From before dawn till way after dusk, she's with me. Whether I'm driving, in a taxi or in a bus, she's with me. Here, there, and everywhere, she's with me. She clarifies my days and suits my nights with friendly voices and great music. I call her the numero uno in my lifestyle needs. I call her Metro FM 97.7.

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2: A very good morning to you and thanks for waking up with us this wonderful Monday morning. 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It's a Monday, 10th day in the month of August 2026. And we say good morning and welcome to today's broadcast. My name is Ahmed Olalekan and producing this morning is Uche Uwadinachi. We say welcome to today's broadcast. From now till shutdown, we will be with you, keeping you company on radio, sharing you quality information, playing good music, and just being your companion on radio. I know you'll love that. From now till 20 minutes to 6, I will play some songs to help you wake up and start your day properly. At exactly 20 minutes to 6, we'll bring Worship, Word and Wonders with Pastor Elsie Obed. Right after that, 6 o'clock will be time for Living by the Answer. And at 10 minutes past 6, we'll get to review headline stories in the papers this morning on the program, Newspaper Headlines. Newspaper headlines will run from 10 minutes past 6 up until 7 o'clock when we join our network service in Abuja to bring you the very first slot of the network news for today. The news will run from 7 to 8 a.m. and then we'll be back here at 8 for a.m. Lagos Live proper. It's the breakfast show where we bring you a mixture of everything you'll love to listen to on radio on a Monday morning like this. We'll see interesting stories. We'll bring you sports. We'll bring stories from the aviation sector. We'll just play good music and keep you informed and entertained at the same time. We know how you love to have your mornings, especially Monday mornings like this. Stay here with us on Metro 97.7 FM. Well, let's kickstart with this song by Nosa, featuring 121 Seta. It's titled, We Raise a Sound. We raise a sound of hallelujah, of praise for the gift of life this morning. Good morning.

From before dawn till way after dusk, she's with me. Whether I'm driving, in a taxi or in a bus, she's with me. Here, there, and everywhere, she's with me. She clarifies my days and suits my nights with friendly voices and great music. I call her the numero uno in my lifestyle needs. I call her Metro FM 97.7.

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1: From before dawn till way after dusk, she's with me. 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Here, there, and everywhere, she's with me. She clarifies my days and suits my nights with friendly voices and great music. I call her the numero uno in my lifestyle needs. I call her Metro FM 97.7.

All right, we're here giving worship the morning. We're here to worship and say thanks for the brightness of a new day. 20 minutes to 6 is time check. Let's bring you our first concert program for today. Worship, Word and Wonders. Happy listening.

We welcome you in the name of our Lord Jesus Christ to the presentation of Worship, Word and Wonders, brought to you by Lily's International Christian Outreach. We pray in the name of Jesus that this program will be a blessing and that the Word of God will grant you the joy you need for this day, the breakthrough and the miracles. I pray that you operate in the realm of the miraculous. May the gift and spirit miracles become your reality in this season. In Jesus' name, amen.

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2: I behaved myself as though he had been my friend or brother. I bowed down heavily as one that mourned for his mother. But in my adversity, the boys and gathered themselves together. Yea, the abjects gathered themselves together against me, and I knew it not. They did tear me and seize not. With hypocritical cars in fists, they gnashed upon me with their teeth. Lord, how long wilt thou look on? Rescue my soul from destructions, my darling from the lions. I will give thee thanks in the great congregation. I will pray among much people. Let not them that are mine is wrongfully rejoice over me, neither let them wink the eye that hate me without a cause. For they speak not peace, but they devise deceitful matters that are quiet in the land. Yea, they opened their mouth wide against me and said, Aha, aha, our eye hath seen it. This thou hast seen, O Lord. Keep not silence, O Lord, be not far from me. Stir up thyself and awake to my judgment, even to my cause, my God and my Lord. Judge me, O Lord, my God, according to thy righteousness, and let them not rejoice over me. Let them not say in their hearts, Ah, so would we have it. Let them not say, We followed him up. Let them be ashamed and brought to confusion together that rejoiced at mine hurt. Let them be clothed with shame and all that magnify themselves against me. Let them shout joy and be glad that favor my righteous cause. Let them say continually, Let the Lord be magnified, which had pleasure in the prosperity of his servant. And my tongue shall speak of thy righteousness and of thy praise all the day long. Praise the Lord. Brethren, this is the cry of the child of God, who acknowledges, because the word of God is true, that his thoughts for us are for peace, not for evil, to give us an expected end. That's why in 1 Corinthians 6:9, a great door and effectual is opened unto me, but there are many adversaries. Brethren, it's time to address the adversaries, the adverse circumstances that hinder your open door. Oh, let God rise unto his rest, thou and him and the ark of him. May the strength of the Lord go forth and accomplish for us the elimination of the many adversaries, the many adverse situations. You may say, I don't have any adverse situation in life. You're just comfortable at one level of glory, but it's time for a vibrant life. It's time for you to get to your level of glory. That's, and some may say, I don't have any adverse situation in my life. You're just comfortable at one level of glory, but it's time for a vibrant life. It's time for you to get to your next level of glory. That's God's design for you. And he is the one that sitteth upon the circle of the earth, and the inhabitants thereof as grasshoppers, that stretcheth out the heavens as a curtain, and spreadeth them as a tent to dwelling. He is God Almighty. He giveth power to the faint, and to them that have no might, he increaseth strength. Oh, even the youth shall faint and be weary, and the young men shall utterly fall. But they that wait upon the Lord shall renew their strength. They shall mount up with wings as eagles. They shall run and not be weary, and they shall walk and not faint. Brethren, we are those ones. We are the ones the Bible is describing here. We are those who wait on the Lord. Oh, our strength will be renewed. That will walk through those open doors. Oh, those doors will not be open for naught. They will be open for us to walk through. Because he says to us, I will go before thee, and I make the crooked places straight. I pray today that the Lord will go before us and make the crooked places straight. I will break in pieces the gates of brass. I pray today that the Lord will break pieces the gates of brass that have been constructed against us accessing the great door, the open door, the effectual door, that God himself will break in pieces the gates of brass and cut in sunder the bars of iron and grant us access to the treasures of darkness and hidden riches of secret places that thou mayest know. He said he will do it that we may know that he, the Lord, who called us by his name, is the God of Israel. Hallelujah. Brethren, the weapons of our warfare are not carnal. They are not emotional, but they are mighty through God. And part of the might of God is the word of God. He watches over his word to perform it. I pray that God, who declared the word, who said, I have set before you an open door, and no man can shut it, because you have a little strength and have not denied my name. God, who said, there is a great door and effectual set before us, but there are many adversaries. He's calling on us to invite him to respond to the adversaries, to deal with the adversaries. I do not know where you are, but I know that God has thoughts for you that are better than your thoughts for yourself and where you are. I know that God who said, I have set before you an open door that no man can shut it. That door is open, it's access that we're desiring now. But as 1 Corinthians 16:9 said, that great door is there. It's effectual, but there are many adversaries. And so only God can address, can respond, that can eliminate the many adversaries. Many, you're looking in one direction. There are much more. Otherwise, the Bible will not say many. So we pray that God will respond, even as we've activated Psalm 35 on our behalf, that God will fight against that which is fighting against us, that God will go global and deal with matters from the root and uproot them in the powerful name of Jesus. Brethren, he's calling us to arise and shine, for our light is come and the glory of the Lord is risen upon us. To arise in this sense is to agree with God's word that he has set before you an open door, no man can shut it. To agree with God's word that there is a great door, an effectual, but many adversaries. What is stopping us from getting through to that next level are the many adversaries. And we address the many adversaries, not by our power, not by our might, but with the might of God. With the weapons of our warfare, in the name of Jesus, we decree that every adversary that is obstructing access to the great door be eliminated. That God will arise and let his enemies be scattered. Let God arise and let the enemies of his intention for us be scattered in the name of Jesus. Oh, brethren, I pray that the grace to prevail in prayer will come upon us all. That we'll look in the scriptures and understand the way God fights. May he will fight for us and we will hold our peace. Oh, brethren, the grace to hold your peace and experience the victory of God, may it come upon us. We call on Jehovah Nissi, God of our victory, to come now and address every adversary standing between us and the great door, the effectual door, the open door set before us that no man can shut. Everything, every adversary that is standing between us and access to that door and going through that door to that next level that God has intended, I pray tonight that the Lord God himself will arise and scatter the enemies of his plan for our lives. For I had not seen, ear had not heard, neither has it entered into the heart of man the things that God has prepared for them that love him. And we are in the number of those that love the Lord in our generation, but he's revealing them by his Spirit. May the God of open doors fight against, come against, defeat for us every adversary standing between us and the open doors in the name of Jesus. Amen. Amen. Hallelujah.
3: 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My God will answer.
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1: 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On YouTube, Worship His Majesty King Jesus YouTube channel. 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Connect with us on Instagram at Pastor Elsie on Instagram. God bless you as you connect with us. I truly appreciate you for listening to Worship Word and Wonders. God bless you. God work in your life in Jesus' name. Amen.

From before dawn till dusk, she's with me. Whether I'm driving, taxi, or in a bus, she's with me. Here, there, and everywhere, she's with me. She clarifies days and suits my nights with friendly voices and great music. I call her the numero uno in my lifestyle needs. I call her Metro FM 97.7.

Sean Lamont, that song, Invasion Worship, Jireh Is Enough. It brings the time to 6 o'clock. Let's bring you Living by the Answer.

0: We welcome you to Living by the Answer, sponsored by the Dream Center of the National Churches. Come and enjoy the teaching ministry of one of God's servants, Reverend Olushola Ayodele Areogun. We believe God with you. God's dreams for your life will certainly come to pass as you hear God's word and apply it in Jesus' name. Stay tuned and get blessed.
1: God, welcome to another exciting time in God's presence and the word of God. I'm sure you're rooting for me. I believe God with you today that God's dreams for your lives will suddenly come to us as you hear the word of God and apply the principles to your lives in Jesus' name. Father, bless you and cause your kingdom to increase tremendously by it in Jesus' name. Amen.
2: We put this here. We put log here. You see people come here. Somebody is worshiping God there. Another person is sleeping. Similar posture, different experiences. When we put this here, we log here. You see people come here. Somebody is worshiping God there. Another person is sleeping. Similar posture, different experiences. Titus chapter, run a little bit. I just want to show you this today. So you see, it is for you to now go after it. Are you following what I'm saying? Titus 2, give me verse 11. Or no, give me Titus 3, 4 to 6, first of all. Titus 3. But after that, the kindness and love of God our Savior towards man appeared, yes, not by works of righteousness which we have done, but according to his mercy, he saves. All right? Now, salvation has two sides, the immediate, instantaneous experience and the continuous experience of applying to the word of God. Your spirit is the only part of you that had that instant experience. Your soul is in a continuous experience now of change. Your body is not partaking of salvation. It must be brought under control like a rebellious child that is stubborn, that you put under. Are you hearing me? If you allow that body 1 week, it can mess up 30 years of your Christianity. Just that body. Alright? So you have to put it under. Paul said, I put under my body. It's not born again. And it's not going to be. It will be changed. That is later. So this was, it saved us by the washing of regeneration. If you look at the word regeneration, this word is extremely important. All right?

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Or better still, you can worship with us at any of these branches: the Dream Center, Yard 158, Gujarat Abiola Way, or Rebo Ikeja; the Dream Center, number 134, Lagos Road, Blue Roof Building, opposite corner of Filling Station, Jumofa Bus Stop, Ikorodu, Lagos; the Dream Center, number 10, Fidel Street, off Lasso Isheri Expressway, Old Garage Bus Stop, Isheri, Olofin, Lagos. 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

From before dawn till way after dusk, she's with me. Whether I'm driving, in a taxi or in a bus, she's with me. Here, there, and everywhere, she's with me. She clarifies my days and suits my nights with friendly voices and great music. I call her the numero uno in my lifestyle needs. 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

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A very good morning to you and thanks for joining us this Monday morning on a fresh edition of Newspaper Headlines on Metro FM. My name is Ahmed Olalekan and producing is Uche Uwadinachi. We have Barrister Adeyemi Ibirunke, who is live in the studio this morning, and I will be reviewing headline stories captured in all the papers. Welcome to the show.

0: right, welcome back to the show. We'll see headline stories in all the papers. We have The Punch, The Vanguard, The Nation, This Day, The Sun, basically all the newspapers. We'll see headline stories captured by them. And then we'll love to know what you think about the headline stories. You know the rules. If you find a headline story interesting, just go ahead and send a message using any of our portals. We're on Facebook, facebook.com/Metro977Live. We have the headline stories captured on Facebook this morning. Do well to drop your reaction in the comment section. We also have the WhatsApp number. The WhatsApp number is 09162571214. I'll take it again, this time slowly. 09162571214. That number is strictly for WhatsApp messages this morning. Or you send a short message to 0901-133-9791. That's 0901-133-9791. Keep your messages tied to the headline stories we have captured in the different newspapers this morning. Barrister, good morning. Thanks for joining us this morning.
1: Good morning. Good morning. Thanks for having me.
0: All right. Let's take a breather. We'll be back to see headline stories in the papers. Please stay tuned.

Glad to know you're still there. Let's jump straight into the Guardian newspaper this morning to see headline stories captured here. By the way, it's a Monday. In case you're wondering, what day of the week is it? It's a Monday, 10th day in the month of August 2026. The Guardian has the first shot. We have a banner headline here on the front page of the Guardian. GSM at 25. Insecurity. Low ROI drag 18 states from digital access connectivity. It's a story here on the front page of the Guardian newspaper. Rights groups allege 6,000 Igbo families in agony over missing loved ones. Aviation unions issue airlines final 3-day strike notice. NCC to sanction telecom operators for poor quality of service experience. Details of that story on page 4 of the Guardian newspaper this morning. Zulum host Sahel countries seeks unified strategy against terrorism in Chad Basin. Zulum host Sahel countries seeks unified strategy against terrorism in Chad Basin. That story is on the front page of the Guardian newspaper. You can read details on page 29. Adedeji, Nigeria would be paying 53 trillion naira in subsidy without reforms. Adedeji, Nigeria would be paying 53 trillion naira in subsidy without reforms. In other words, the reforms so far have helped us save that money. You can read details of that story in The Guardian. 2027, INEC extends deadline for submission of governorship candidates list. Page 3 of The Guardian newspaper has that story. And then on page 6, 2027, Atiku's camp divided amid calls for reform ahead of campaign season. 2027, Atiku's camp divided amid calls for reform ahead of campaign season. You can read that story on the it's on the front page of the Guardian newspaper. Details on page 6. Let's move now to some inside stories in the Punch newspaper. Remember, if you're just joining us, you're listening to newspaper headlines on Metro 97.7 FM. We're seeing headline stories captured in all the papers. If you find a headline story interesting, just do well to drop a reaction on WhatsApp. It's 0916-257-1214. That's 0916-257-1214. You can send a short message to 0901-133-9791. That's 0901-133-9791. Let's see stories in the Punch newspaper. Presidency, Atiku in fresh war of words over killings. Presidency, Atiku in fresh war of words over killings. Adeleke alleges rigging threats, challenges Oyetola. Atiku accuses Obasanjo of 20-year campaign of lies, deceit. Tax revenue hits 27 trillion naira after 113% surge. This is according to a report. Tax revenue hits 27 trillion naira after 113% surge. That's a report. Well, that should be some good news. More taxes, there should be more infrastructure, right? You can read details of that story in the Punch newspaper. Lagos man beaten to death over missing phone. That story trended on social media. Details in the Punch this morning. Speak out against terrorism. Banditry. Tinubu urges clerics. Osun 2026. Oyinlola led PDP faction doms Adeleke. Backs APC's Oyebamiji. And the PFIPC scandal, Adeyemi demands media lawyer's presence before reps probe. PFIPC scandal, Adeyemi demands media lawyer's presence before reps probe. And the Germany deports 137 Nigerians and 5 chartered flights. Lagos law student dies after jumping from 4-story building.
Sad story, you might need to read details in the Punch newspaper. And the Catholic Bishop's Inconvenient Truth, that's the editorial, as captured by the Punch newspaper. Catholic Bishop's Inconvenient Truth. You can read that story. It's the editorial piece in the Punch this Monday morning. And the Army Police comb Kogi Forest for kidnapped victims, suspects. Lagos arrest hoodlums accused of attacking motorist. Lagos arrest hoodlums accused of attacking motorist. Residents lament erratic power supply in Ogun community. Three abductors of Ogun police students killed in gun battle. And beside that story, police burst drug hideout in Delta, arrest 56-year-old. Details of that story inside the Punch newspaper. Let's see a few inside stories in the Punch this morning. 2027 Rainbow Coalition Panel begins talks with Fubara allies. Rainbow Coalition Panel begins talks with Fubara allies. Awujale, ruling house, sacks leader, two others over alleged fraud. Awujale, ruling house, sacks leader, two others over alleged fraud. Atiku accuses Obasanjo of 20-year campaign of lies, deceit. Okay, I guess Nigerians have been waiting for that story. Atiku accuses Obasanjo of 20-year campaign of lies, deceit. And lawsuit done to examine AI's impact on human thoughts. KBPDP splits over support for governor in 2027. Police defend arrest as Adeleke campaign alleges crackdown. That story is inside the Punch newspaper this morning. And away from the Punch, let's move now to the Daily Post newspaper to see headline stories captured here this Monday. Kwara abduction. Seven members of my family were released. Emir of Yashikira. Man allegedly kills father, dumps corpse in well.

police arrest 20-year-old over alleged midnight attack, attempted kidnap of two women. EFCC returns 125 million naira recovered from alleged land fraud suspect to Lagos businessman. EFCC returns 125 million naira recovered from alleged land fraud suspect to Lagos businessman. That story is in the Daily Post newspaper. And away from the Daily Post, let's move now to the Nigerian Tribune newspaper to see headline stories captured. If you're just joining us, you're listening to newspaper headlines on Metro 97.7 FM. And in the Nigerian Tribune newspaper, some top stories here. Tinubu has ended era of prolonged ASUU strikes. This is coming from the presidency. Fire shades bedroom electrification. It's an opinion piece here on FM. And in the Nigerian Tribune newspaper, some top stories here. Tinubu has ended era of prolonged ASUU strikes. This is coming presidency. Fire shades bedroom electrification. It's an opinion piece here, captured in the Nigerian Tribune. Details if you get a copy of the paper. I wish you would more. Joe Biden's son opens up on father's prostate cancer. I wish he would complain more. Joe Biden's son opens up on father's prostate cancer. Cement market predicts 5.8 trillion naira in 2030. And beside that story, Minister of Power, its REA board, urges people-centered. Okay, that's the way it's captured. Minister of Power inaugurates REA board, urges people-centered. I guess people-centered policies. You can read all that story inside the Nigerian newspaper. ADC to Tinubu, which court did you direct EFCC to vacate on Osun account? ADC to Tinubu, which court order did you direct EFCC to vacate on Osun account? And before that, freezing of Osun account, legal luminaries differ. Freezing of Osun account, legal luminaries differ. Now, what are their different? What are their arguments? You can read details of that story inside the Nigerian Tribune newspaper this morning. And from the Nigerian Tribune, let's move now to the Vanguard newspaper to see headline here. Only six banks pay 1.7 trillion naira dividends. Only six banks pay 1.27 trillion naira dividends despite huge profit. Super. Okay, let's go back to that story in the Vanguard newspaper. Lose automatic World Cup ticket. A 1-0 defeat to Cameroon. NCS uncovers 399 rifles in tin encampment. Nigeria Customs Service uncovered 399 rifles in tin port shipment. Okay, how did that happen? Inside the Vanguard newspaper. Bandits and 500,000 naira from Benue farm before harvesting crops. Bandits demand 500,000 naira from Benue farmer before harvesting crop. Okay, that's a sad one here inside Vanguard newspaper. A farmer in Kasinala local government area of Benue state has been forced to abandon his after suspected bandits demanded 500,000 from him as a condition for accessing and harvesting his. Well, the farmer whose identity was not disclosed is a resident of Ambagena Council Ward in Kasinala local government area of Benue State, where suspected local bandits have allegedly been terrorizing residents and posing ransom, accessing and harvesting his crops. Well, the farmer whose identity was not disclosed is a resident of Ambagena Council Ward in Kasinala local government area of Benue State, where suspected local bandits have allegedly been terrorizing residents and imposing ransom demands on members of that community. You can read details of that story inside the Vanguard newspaper. Nigeria spent 3.1 million naira on domestic debt servicing in the first quarter of 2026. This is coming from the DMO, the Debt Management. Nigeria spent 3.1 trillion naira domestic debt servicing in the first quarter of 2026.

0: details of that story inside the Vanguard newspaper. That good? Is that a good signal? Is it a bad one? Well, you get details in the Vanguard this morning. Nigeria's economy recovering after painful reforms. This is according to the NRS. Nigeria's economy recovering after painful reforms. The NRS is saying that inside the Vanguard newspaper. You can get details here to read more. All right, if you're just joining us, you're listening to newspaper headlines on Metro 97.7 FM. Seen headline stories in some of the newspapers already. If you find these stories interesting and you love to be a part of the broadcast, you want to learn to contribute, be a part of this conversation this morning, the message via WhatsApp. Our WhatsApp number is 0916-257-1214. That's 0916-257-1214. Strictly WhatsApp messages on that number. You can send a short message to 0901-133-9791. That's 0901-133-9791. That number, that's for short messages this morning. Okay, we're also on Facebook, facebook.com/Metro977Live. We have the headline stories on Facebook. We're also on Facebook Live. You can join us to be a part of the broadcast. I'll move the mic over now to Barrister Adeyemi Ibirunke to get his thoughts on the different headline stories captured in the papers. I mean, keep your reactions coming in. Keep them as civil as possible. Barrister, good morning once again. We have eight stories across different newspapers this morning. What are your thoughts?
1: Yes, good morning again. Thanks for having me. I'll start with a story that many of us as Nigerians, and surprisingly, it's a pressing issue. A few months ago, we actually discussed the NCC, the Nigerian Communications Commission's compensatory policy against telcos involved consumers. Now, that was a few months ago, and we had that conversation, and I hoped that it been a trigger, or I hoped that it would have triggered the telcos so that services are improved. But the contrary has been the case. Now, today, it's in the papers this morning, in the Guardian specifically, that now the NCC is now saying that they want to implement sanctions this time, even though the future tense was still mostly used in the reports in the papers this morning. So we don't know at what point the policy will take effect, in what shape or form policy would follow, whether it's the consumers, and we do have a compensation just as concerns of power sector, because the moment the government commercialized power in Nigeria and divided us into different bands without the different discos meeting the minimum requirements, I think consumers of the power sector also deserve a compensation for the breach apparently of contracts in the power sector. And the same applies for consumers of telcos, whether it's voice or internet. So I'm watching to see. We don't know what form the NCC would use or how the mechanism that will be deployed to compensate consumers for poor service or sanction telcos. And hopefully, one way or the other, the ultimate result ought to be that we'll have improved telecommunication services in this country. But so far, or currently, I'd have to admit that we are failing terribly in the provision of services to consumers. And of course, Alhaji Atiku was with several headlines this morning. So if anyone has any doubt that we are fully coasting into elections in these stories, it should be a wake-up call for us to play. Now, politicians clearly would say anything under the sun to canvass for votes, and it behoves the electorates to research the facts and campaign and vote for any candidate whose manifesto may mostly align with their respective aspirations. So, and that's the beauty of a democracy, and which is choice. We all have the right to choose from a buffet or a platter of INEC, I think it was 2 weeks ago, published the list

full list of 19 candidates vying for the highest office in the land, 19 political parties. So the choice is really yours. Must prepare as we go into election season to for candidates that are credible, candidates that align, whose manifestos, as I've said, align with our vision, operation, what we hope to achieve as a nation, and then can, you know, peacefully for those candidates. And on the days of the election, we go to the polls, we discharge our civic duty, and we follow up to make sure that our votes really do count. And of course, there's a sad story about the law school students that committed suicide, the ostensibly committed suicide. The report is quite frugal on facts. We know what was her motive, you know, in taking this step. And the reports, none of the reports actually made any statement or reproduced the sort of a suicide note that was allegedly seen in her room, you know, that was left behind in her room before she jumped death. So none of the reports actually disclosed the contents of those side notes. So we don't have a motive. We don't know what could have led to her this took, but I hope that it will still be investigated properly to be sure that there's no foul play anywhere along the story. And of course, there's the custom story. Now, this story, hope that it will still be investigated properly to be sure that there's no foul play anywhere along the story. And of course, there's the custom story. Now, this story, I actually found it quite troubling, because in my view, it's not even the illicit contents of the consignment that gave me sleepless nights, but the way the report suggests that the discovery is an achievement by itself. So ultimately, the customs, at least from the report in that particular story, is just saying that we found this number of pump action rifles and that we are congratulating ourselves, and they moved on. I personally am aware that there's a ton of paperwork that is usually associated with shipment of goods. So I wonder why law enforcement and domestic intelligence are not going after those who shipped these weapons into the country. Now, we are going into forthcoming general election season. We've been battling terrorism for the past 20 plus years or so. And with this kind of discovery, I had hoped that both law enforcement and in domestic intelligence, the state security services, would have jumped on this story to investigate where the weapons were coming from, where to who the weapons are supposed to be delivered, and apprehend everybody that is along that chain to receive those goods, both from where it's coming from and to the eventual recipients. But the report on this particular story across the different newspapers that I checked just seems to show the government, you know, dusting their hands and giving themselves a pat on the back that they discovered those weapons, without stating that, okay, this particular story across the different newspapers that I checked just seemed to show the government, you know, dusting their hands and giving themselves a pat on the back that they discovered those weapons, without stating that, okay, investigations are ongoing or people have been apprehended. But there was a separate story, though. I tried to see if there's a link between both, but that separate story actually now says that two men were apprehended or had been remanded pending investigation in connection with an illegal arms shipment into the car. I still could not ascertain for a fact if both stories are related, but they were separately reported, and there's be any connection. But in this particular story, they says two persons have been apprehended in connection with an illegal arms shipment. In the first story, where 300, almost 400 rifles were recovered, it just says that the custom service were impressed and are happy with themselves in making that kind of discovery. So I hope that even as we face this constant issue of terrorist country and our forthcoming general elections, all

hands be on deck to ensure that we secure our borders, both from what is entering in terms of goods and human immigration. Let's be sure that our borders are secure. We know who is coming in. We know who is leaving. We can plan elections safely and then guarantee the safety of the electorate going into the polls, because this is one of the things that also easily impact on the free and fair election process. And of course, still talking on security, there's a recent security report that shows that 517 Nigerians across almost 600 incidents in the month of July alone. Now, the report actually, and in a manner of speaking, that seems to be good news, that a steady decline from previous months. These deaths, in my view, are still hundreds too many for any peaceful democratic nation. So I hope that the government will not be rest on her oars and focus on dealing with the issue of security in this country. And of course, there's the Mirage agency, you know, and this surrounds it. Now, I'm totally aligned with the position that it would only testify before the House of Representatives committee if the testimony is taken in public. In other words, the media must be allowed to cover it, and he wants his lawyers. I think even listeners would agree that public hearings in the past have provided Nigerians. We may not have achieved much from those public hearings, you know, in terms of the kind of reform, kind of change of direction in our public sector, but at least has given Nigerians a glimpse into the rot our public sector, because many people might still remember those public hearings in terms of the kind of reforms, the kind of change of direction in our public sector, but at least it has given Nigerians a glimpse into the rot in our public sector, because many people might still remember the off the mic, you know, when there was a public session before the nationally, and the members were at the point had to say, oh, off the mic, off the, and try to sweep that issue under the rug. So we've seen that kind of expose into the rot in our public system. But I'm much more interested in a public hearing of this particular man's testimony, especially in light of ICPC's conclusion that the accused is solely responsible. So I hope that the man has something else to disclose to the public that will shed some light into the extent of this particular scandal. I still strongly doubt that the man by himself was able to achieve that, get his agency a budgetary allocation, get his agency an office space within the government building, have all of those connections and interactions with different government parastatals, and that people are trying to lead believe that he did it all by himself. I don't think so. I don't agree. So I hope that he has some kind of disclosure or some to shed on what happened as far as that story is concerned. And then finally, there's the story out of Benue, which you also referenced. You're frequently appalled by most of the stories that come out of this state, because there seems to be an absence of government in Benue State. With all due respect to the governor and the political office holders in the place. Now, because I don't understand how terrorists within a democratic state would have the gall to levy a poor farmer 500,000 naira, or anyone for that matter, you know, before the farmer can harvest his crops. Now, this is a state that has government in place within a democratic nation that has 3 years of government, and yet here we are. This can levy a tax, illegal tax for that matter, on that man. And you see, law enforcement and intelligence services on this issue, nipping it in the bud, and the information reached to the public from law enforcement to say, oh, we've apprehended a certain number of persons, interrogating them, prosecution, you know, things that will show how proactive we are, how determined we are to deal with the issue of insecurity in this country. Yet, the son of the farmer in question that made a substantial part of the report in the papers this morning actually said that the man had to even go as far as trying to borrow

0: money to settle that levy. And keep in mind that the motto of Benue State, if I recall correctly, is the football nation. So if these things are happening in Benue, in my view, it is a national security threat, because you are trying to cut off primary food source of this nation. And I'm surprised that the federal government is not still taking it seriously and determining that we must, you know, deploy appropriate resources into Benue State to expunge all terrorist elements, to eliminate people that needs to be eliminated, and to prosecute and incarcerate all those that are found culpable. So these are proactive steps that I hope that government should, but I'm not seeing that kind of determination or the power to follow up on these things on the part of our governments.
1: Barrister Adeyemi Burunke there, sharing his thoughts, what he thinks about the different headline stories in the... It's time now to get your thought. It's time for you to contribute to National Conversations on Radio. Newspaper headlines this morning on Metro 97.7M. We have some of the messages already on Facebook. We have messages on WhatsApp. And we have messages on the SMS poll. If you're yet to send a message, please do. We'll start reading the messages right now. Let's kickstart with this one on the SMS portal. This one reads, it says, good morning, Metro FM. I'm Obianu Juruke, listening from Lagos. A man beaten to death over missing in Lagos. Jungle justice, please. All involved should be sent to death by hanging in court. After arrested, it will help eliminate jungle justice. Enough. All right. And this one says, okay, says Uzodima said by the time they finish with Adeleke, he will join Davido in studio. Asked by free and fair or by rigging, Adeleke saying Onaiko did not recognize Tinubu as president. Ogamed, did Tinubu win the election? Now Tinubu has a strike with his personal money or oil and top prayers money. Why are you insulting? Okay, I don't this. Send short messages, TikTok. Kobokum, I don't think I understand what you're saying there. I support Adeyemi. I support Germany sending Nigerians back home. We have everything on earth. And in law, supports EFCC in Osun State's account freezing is a charge and bail. Kobokum, that's your message on the SMS portal. Azul from Alimosho, the SMS here says, is it that the psyche of a typical African is terrible and believe in development? The people pilots in the affairs of the country are taking us nowhere, okay? Azubike from Alimo Show, that's your message. Well, those are the messages we have on the SMS portal. Let's now to Facebook to see messages we have here. Ozo Francis Omaga Namani, watching live from Amagu Enugu State, says, good morning, my people in the studio. The opposition should come together and form a common front in order to make significant impact come 2027. Thanks and God bless you. The security operatives for ensuring that kidnapped victims are rescued. More efforts should be intensified to achieve. Okay, that's your message. And Dr. Mrs. Umma Ola from Owerri says this. This is the time for reform, because the call for it soars higher each passing. Economic reform ought to be a human-faced package to better parts of the living. Where it translates to starving, impoverishing, and rising the masses to death, then it's for the dead and not living. Who then will reform this land? Only reform-minded, reform-involved persons can reform a Nigeria, which majority of its citizens are yearning for, okay? That's Dr. Mrs. Mma Olebera from Owerri. That's your message. Let's move now to the messages we have on WhatsApp. And the first one we have here says, from Sixtus from Ayomale Street in Ijayo, Jokoro. Good morning, Sixtus. Good morning, Metro FM crew. The governors are happy and celebrating all allocation has increased from billions to trillions. The question is, what impact has the increased allocation, what impact has he had on the Nigerian masses who are buying petrol at 1,260 naira per liter? I want to see from billions to trillions. The question is,

What impact has the increased allocation, what impact has he had on the Nigerian masses who are buying petrol at 1,260 naira per liter? Nigerians want to see the positive impact of subsidy gone policy in their lives. Politicians should please and please let peace reign in Osun State, because life must continue after Saturday's governorship election in the state. Benjamin from Shogunle, that's your message. Atiku should step down, withdraw and hand over structure to Peter Obi and become an elder statesman. Advise and earn respect across the nation. It's the turn of the South to complete 8 years. Is Adigbite not part of the fake bishops? I'm shocked. Fayose accepted a job lower than local government chairman from Tinubu. Stomach infrastructure. What a shame. Good morning, Emmanuel from Satellite Town. All right, Emmanuel. Get details of all the stories, by the way. Metro FM, Stevie Kelu from Maryland says campaign has started. APC can go ahead and leave us with the tales of reform and the savings thereof. Nigerians know better. Kudos to Adeyemi for standing on his own mandate of having the media and his legal team present before talking to the probe panel about the fake agency saga. Those who want him interrogated behind the scene do not mean well. Cardinal Onaiko's comment is still generating heat because Onaiko refused to go by the popular route of on the mandate we stand, the stance of the National Assembly. Stevie Kelu from Maryland, that's your message. And this one reads, good morning, Metro FM. Ahmed Uche, an analyst, Honorable Barrister DME Birunke, Governor Zulum of Borno State holds Sahel entities confab. 6 unified approach against terrorism. Nice, laudable move. But with all these rabbles, all those rabble barefooted drunk terrorists, listen, as a pig remains a pig, even when tattooed through a red hold iron. Speak out against banditry and terrorism, Tinubu tells clerics. Query, which department of the military had the clerics? Rather than speaking truth to power, that be. And that's what Catholic Church bishops did and incurred opprobrium from the presidential spokesperson. In the protection of lives, property and welfare of citizens, is the protection of lives, property and welfare of citizens not the primary purpose of every government, as ordained by Section 14, Subsection 2B of the Constitution 1999 as amended? Let the Nigeria head of state take advantage of our Section 218 of the Constitution 1999 as amended, that made him commander-in-chief of the armed forces, and stop terrorism and banditry in Nigeria, as bandits are now demanding 500,000 naira ransom before farmers can access their farms. That remains malafide. I humbly submit from the desk of Dr. Ugo Suji from Festac. All right? That's your message. And a beautiful morning and brand new week to you all in the studio. Please, Mr. Adedeji, if you have so much money that the APC government have saved from the so-called reforms, why the borrowing? Lies is the second name of the APC. Governor Adeleke, please stop lamenting, okay? You endorsed a man like Tinubu that does not believe in fair play and in politics because he said it before the world that all is fair in politics. Go there, grab it, snatch it, run away with it, and he will ask you to go to court where his men will seal the victory for him. How do you expect a man that all his ways are full of controversy to give you decent election? Oh God, arise and trouble those troubling Nigerians. Mayor from Ikotuigbe, all right, Mayor. Well, that's your message. And this one reads, it says, good morning to you in the studio on Osun State election. Almost all the party... All the parties engaged in the violence, especially the Accord Party, because most of the political actors that helped Adeleke win his first term are not with him again. And that is why the governor is crying foul, just to gain people's sympathy, which will not help him. And on vandalization of public infrastructure in Lagos State, I think Lagos State needs to be proactive and make sure anybody arrested be taken to court and punished. And that is

0: Davido get ready to employ his uncle Adeleke, which invariably means the Osun State election ready. While his brother in Edo State Monday told Mr. Peter Obi not to come to it. Is it how to build a nation, if I may ask, all right? Imagine Governor of Imo State telling Davido to get ready to employ his Adeleke, which invariably means the Osun State election is won already. While his Edo State Monday told Mr. Peter Obi not to come to Edo State. Is it how the nation, if I may ask, all right? Elder Agbata, that's your message. Well, we have to go. Interestingly, I've read all the messages on WhatsApp. I don't have any new message on the SMS portal, and I don't see any on Facebook. Barrister, thank you very much for coming on the show today.
1: You're most welcome. It's always a pleasure.
0: All right, find time to read headline stories. Not just the headline stories. Find time to read the stories to get details. My name is Ahmed Olalekan, and thanks to my producer, Uwadinachi. We'll take you over now to our network service in Abuja, all the news. We'll be back here at 8. 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
3: This is the network service of Radio Nigeria. Good morning and thank you for joining us on the news. I am Rachel Bwala. This I'll be reading with
4: Ben Dodo Oche. Good morning. Headlines. Federal government inaugurates guards to protect Lagos-Calabar Coastal Highway. Reactions to the increase in salaries of Nigerian armed forces.
5: It's something that we have to celebrate because it will boost their morale.
6: They will be quite ready to face the challenges of insecurity in Nigeria.
7: We should see toward protecting the sovereignty and integrity of Nigeria.
4: Stakeholders call for solution to declining performance of students in WAEC and NECO.
8: The courses we have in WAEC and NECO is not only restricted to the student, it also involves the teachers, the school management, it also has to do with the parent, the examinations, the school infrastructure, the socio-economic condition, and the government policy.
4: Israel rejects U.S. 15-point plan for Gaza. The commentaries on state police, the conversation Nigeria can no longer afford to avoid.
3: 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Now the news. The federal government has inaugurated coastal highway guards to protect the Lagos-Calabar Coastal Highway from vandalism and other unauthorized activities. The senior special assistant on media, new media to the governor, Mr. Jibril Gawat, stated this in a statement posted on X handle. According to Mr. Gawat, the Minister of Works, David Umahi, inaugurated the initiative with an initial 40 officers. He said maintained presence on the highway, report suspicious activities, hawking on the coastal highway, and monitor any form of vandalism, restricting keke or okada on the coastal highway, as well as restricting loitering on the coastal highway. Mr. Gawat said the team would by retired General Adekunle Shodunke and would work with security agencies in the state.
4: The Minister of State for Agriculture and Food Security, Senator Aliyu Abdullahi, has commended President Bola Tinubu for the safe release of kidnapped victims from communities in Kaama local government area of Kwara State and Borgu local government of Niger State. Senator Abdullahi, in a statement, also lauded Niger State Governor Umaru Bago, his Kwara State counterpart, Suleiman Abdulrazak, the Minister of Defense, Chief Staff, Service Chiefs, and other security agencies for their securing the release of the victims. He said the community were Konkoso, Pisa, and Kasuwandaji had in recent weeks been thrown into fear and grief following action of innocent citizens by criminal elements. Senator Abdullahi said the affected communities share strong ancestral, cultural, social, and economic ties across the Niger-Kwara border. The minister also said that President Tinubu had approved the establishment of a new 29 Brigade, Kanji Nua, under the 9th Division, Ilorin, to strengthen security operations covering parts of Kwara and Niger States.
3: The All Progressive Congress, APC, has commenced the mobilization and consultations of supporters in Olamaboro local government area, Kogi State, for the endorsement of the second-term bid of President Bola Tinubu and Governor Usman Ododo. The mobilization tagged 1 million march for Tinubu and Ododo will attract APC supporters, youths, women, and other stakeholders from across the area.

0: A president aspirant of the People's Redemption Party, PRP, for the 2027 election, Dr. Yakubu Kingsley, has called Nigerians to acknowledge genuine achievements of government, respective of political differences. Dr. Kingsley says opposition politics should be based on constructive criticism, objectivity, and the presentation of alternative solutions rather than attempt to discredit government simply because they are in. In a statement, the presidential aspirant disagreed with Cross River State Governor Donald Duke over his comments on the federal government's ongoing Lagos-Calabar Coastal Highway project. He argued that political opposition should not translate into the rejection of every initiative undertaken by an incumbent administration. Dr. Kingsley, who described himself as a professional highway engineer, said the Lagos-Calabar Coastal Highway deserved recognition for its broad project scope, strategic corridor alignment, and line engineering concept. According to him, the Coastal Highway is a significant transportation infrastructure project with the potential to improve intercity and regional connectivity, reduce travel distances, and shorten travel times.
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6: 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Lectures hold Monday to Friday from 9 a.m. for 6. Prospective candidate must be degree or HND holder. School set program with credit in 5 subjects, including English language, may be conceded. Session form can be obtained at the National Broadcast Academy, 1A Olifaji Iwe Ikeja, GRA Lagos. For further information, call 05-307-8029 or 0803-34-1805. 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
7: Thank you for staying tuned. The recent approval of salary increase for personnel of Nigeria's armed President Bola Tinubu has generated concern among residents in our state. Under the new arrangement, officers above the rank of colonel will enjoy a 30% salary increase, while personnel from colonel down to officer will have a 50% increase, and private to staff sergeant will 80% increase. In this special report, correspondent Kalu Idika examines the socio-economic implications of the new salary on the security challenges facing the country.
8: Nigerians in different parts of the country have been grappling with different forms of security challenges ranging from kidnappings, banditry, unknown gunmen attacks to fierce clashes. The recent approval of salary increase by President Bola Tinubu for military personnel risking their lives to protect the citizens, many residents in Nasarawa State said to boost the morale of the security personnel.
9: I'm very excited. I really appreciate what Mr. President have done.
10: It will reduce insecurity. Most times, if people don't really get reward for the effort they put in their work, they will not really feel like doing the work.
8: Two religious leaders, Pastor Fredon Ishaya and Malam Aliyu, suspended the president for the special salary package, noting that it will spur the gallant soldiers not to compromise their...
11: I see it as a very special way of appreciating what they have been doing, and of course, to whom much is given, much

0: estate.
1: I cannot say it's too small, but it's not up to expectation. For someone that is, how can you expect it to do beyond our expectation?
2: On the socioeconomic implications of the salary increase, a professor of X at the federal
1: to do beyond our expectation.
2: On the socioeconomic implications of the salary increase, a professor of economics at the Federal University of Lafia, Ugo K. Walter, explained that it will increase the purchasing power of the personnel of the armed forces, boost their morale, but may lead to rise in inflation.
3: Now that they are well paid, it will reduce their urge to compromise so that they will augment their salary. And once this is being done, it will reduce the level of insecurity because they will be combatant ready to face the challenges of insecurity in Nigeria. Now, I don't know where this money is coming from. We are borrowing to service our debt.
2: However, the State Director of Budget in Nasarawa State, Akolob Ataka, stated that the emerging inflationary pressure on the economy is insignificant as the salary enhancement will reduce insecurity and boost economic activities across the country.
4: If you look at the number, out of the population of over 200 million, 250,000, inflationary trend may likely be low or medium, so it's not going to be a problem.
2: On his part, a security expert, Professor Chukwuma Okoli, pointed out that the salary increase signals the government's acknowledgement of the risk Nigeria's armed forces are facing amidst the country's security challenges. He added that the special package, when implemented, will enhance the operational effectiveness of the personnel in all their respective theaters of engagement. In Lafia, Kalu Itika Radio, Nigeria.
5: Similarly, from Gombe, many Nigerians expressed confidence that the salary increase would boost the morale and operational impact of the officers and men of the Nigerian army. Ibrahim Muazzam has the story.
6: President Bola Tinubu recently approved a salary increase of 30% to 80% for roughly 250,000 personnel of the Nigerian Armed Forces, effective 1st September 2026, whereby junior ranks private to sub-sergeant are to receive an 80% rise, mid-level officers and ranks get 50%, and top generals to receive 30%. The announcement immediately generated reactions among public affairs commentators. Alhaji Saeed Koguna is the senior special assistant to Katsina State Governor on victims of banditry and IDPs.
7: It's something that we have to celebrate, because if you consider it will boost their morale, it means they can do more in the fight against insecurity. Unlike before, whereby you can see a military man, he has the deal, he has the interest, but he's human. He has to consider his children, he has to consider his wife, he has to consider his obligation. Don't forget, even their own medical welfare and then their own living condition after the military, they have to think about that one.
6: A lecturer with the political science department of Gombe State University, Professor Abdul Qadir Sali, charged military personnel to reciprocate the gesture by redoubling their effort in combating criminal activities across the country.
8: We should see more actions towards safeguarding the citizens. We should see more action toward protecting the sovereignty and integrity of Nigeria.
6: For Chief Ben Ngwakwe, a resident of Gombe, the gesture should go beyond salary increase and addresses the housing challenges facing military personnel to ensure they have a decent accommodation for their families.
9: There should be a housing policy specifically targeted for these gallant men and women. For instance, giving them mortgage loans to build houses for those of them who could not build houses.
6: Some commentators express optimism that the salary increase could boost morale, reduce attritions, and improve operational effectiveness within the armed forces. They observe that the salary increase is long overdue, arguing that soldiers operating in difficult terrain and confronting heavily armed insurgents and criminal gangs deserve improved rations and welfare. In Gombe, Ibrahim Mazam, Radio Nigeria.
10: A single image. That was what it took to jolt a nation out of its silence. The frail frame of a 10-year-old boy, his skin scarred by scalding water, his body a map of wounds inflicted not by strangers, but by the garden sown to shield him from harm. Within hours, the picture had traveled across timelines and screens nationwide, forcing Nigerians to confront an uncomfortable truth long hidden behind closed doors. For this child is not alone in his suffering. Beneath the surface of countless homes, a quiet epidemic persists. Young households subjected to beatings, starved of food, robbed of an education,

0: degraded through words and in the darkest instances exploited sexually by those who claim to employ and protect them. In this special report, Obunneme Ukeje turns the spotlight on this troubling reality, examining the legal weight of these crimes, the consequences awaiting perpetrators, and the extent to which relevant authorities are rising to defend the rights and dignity of the Nigerian child.
1: It is a practice so deeply woven into the fabric of Nigerian households that few pause to question it. Children, some barely out of infancy, engaged as domestic help in homes across the nation. Yet, beneath this familiarity lies a truth many choose not to confront. The law expressly forbids it, prescribing fines, imprisonment, or both for those who violate it. And so, behind doors that shield homes from public view, different reality unfolds. Children brought in to serve, not to be nurtured, enduring grueling hours of labor, forfeited classrooms, seven from the very families meant to raise them. Two voices now break that silence. One, a child whose identity the law compels us to protect. The other, Esther Solomon, has since crossed into her teenage years, carrying her story with her.
2: The woman always punish me and tell me to do all the work that is in the house before I go to school. And when I reach school, they will still punish me. When I come back from school again, I will still do all the work that is in the house before I will sleep.
3: I don't like to talk about my experience because it's hurtful. My experiences were not easy, but thank God I survived.
1: Nigerian law is unambiguous. To employ, recruit, transport, harbor, or receive any child under the age of 12 as domestic help constitutes a criminal offense. Yet, the law's clarity has not halted the crime. So what awaits those who defy it? An Asaba-based lawyer, Mr. Ubabi Kechukwu, offered insights.
4: This level under these provisions carries fines ranging from 50,000 naira to 500,000 naira, depending on the circumstance, and prison sentences of up to 5 years or both.
1: Given its criminal weight, how then does the law enforcement agencies respond? The FCT Police Public Relations Officer, Josephine Ade, gave clarity.
5: We'll move into that house, rescue this child. We take pictures of that. We take this child for medical treatment, continue our investigation. We prosecute accordingly.
1: The scale of the crisis is staggering. As far back as 2018, the National Agency for the Prohibition of Trafficking in Persons, NAPTIP, placed the number of children trapped in domestic labor at 15 million nationwide. More recently, in 2024, the University of Chicago's NORC, in partnership with the Freedom Fund, undertook a sobering study across Lagos and Edo states. Its findings were damning. Nearly 9 in every 10 child are domestic workers under conditions that flagrantly breach both the Nigerian Labor Act and the Child Rights Act. Poverty, illiteracy, the sudden loss of a caregiver, the desperation of joblessness, these and more are the forces that drive families towards this practice, and the consequences ripple far beyond the child, touching the perpetrator and the nation itself. A psychologist, Dr. Charles Ume, opined.
6: It might predispose them to conditions like post-traumatic stress disorder, anxiety, depression. Most children who are matrixed tend to suffer from what we call psychosocial dwarfism. They suffer from low self-esteem.
1: Beyond the psychological toll lies another dimension entirely. The Reverend Carmen Julius Ikanumba of the Anglican Church in Lagos State cautioned that the mistreatment of a child bore spiritual weight, while the social analyst, Mr. Jide Ojo, stated a sobering reminder that a nation that turned a blind eye to the rights of its children jeopardizes its own future growth. So what then is government doing to stem the tide? The director, Women and Children Department, National Human Rights Commission, Mrs. Ngozi Okorie, said all hands were on deck at the commission, alongside sister agencies, to continue to raise awareness, monitor violations, and pursue justice for victims.
7: We receive and investigate reports of child rights violation, provide appropriate redress, and refer offenders to the relevant law enforcement agencies for prosecution where necessary.
1: For parents like Mrs. Chimelu Chad and Mr. Patrick Ugu, the message was unequivocal that no circumstance, however dire, should ever justify the submission of a child into domestic servitude.
8: Sending minors to go and serve as house help in people's home is not nice at all.
9: Where I have issues is when you engage the person and then you begin to maltreat him or her.
1: Experts remained resolute that only the full domestication and rigorous enforcement of the Child Rights Act across every state could begin to dismantle this practice. They added that until that day arrived, countless children would continue to trade their childhood for survival hidden behind closed doors, unseen and unheard. In Abuja, Obumneme Ukeje, Radio Nigeria.
10: Stakeholders have continued to raise alarm over the declining performance of secondary school students in both WAEC and NECO examinations in Nigeria. In an interview with Radio Nigeria in Gombe, the stakeholders observed that the trend stems from deep-rooted systemic, instructional, and societal challenges. Correspondent Fatima Sadiq has more.
11: A recent review in performance of secondary school students in both the West Africa Examination Council, WAEC, and the National Examination Council has revealed a troubling decline in candidates' performance, with mathematics emerging as the most persistent obstacle to success. While access to secondary education continues to expand and enrollment rises steadily across the country, learning outcomes appear to have deteriorated significantly. This is because the proportion of candidates obtaining credits in at least five subjects, including English and mathematics, the minimum benchmark for university admissions, have gone on a steady decline. An educationist with Federal University Kashere in Gombe State, Professor Awal Abdulhamid, attributed the problem to a combination of systemic decay, over-reliance on exam malpractice, inadequate school infrastructure, and students' distracted study habits due to social media. He called for a shift in the educational focus from memorization to practical critical thinking skills relevant to modern standards, improvement in working conditions to raise educators, as well as encouragement of early study culture.
12: The causes of failure, particularly in entry examinations such as WAEC and NECO, is not only restricted to the student, it also involves the teachers, the school management. It also has to do with the parent, the examination system, the school infrastructure, the socioeconomic condition, and the government policy.
11: For a teacher with one of the secondary schools in Gombe, Mrs. Salama Mewia, the causes of the problem include shortage of qualified teachers, lack of continuous training, low morale, and poor welfare, which leads to ineffective classroom instruction and failure to finish syllabus.
13: Teachers play a significant role in students' academic success. It is unfair to place all the blame on them. Some students are not committed to their studies. Many parents fail to monitor their children's academic progress. Inadequate learning facilities, irregular attendance, examination malpractice.
11: On the part of parents, a mother, Mrs. Aishatu Abubakar, stressed the need for parents, especially mothers, to complement teachers' effort by encouraging their children to study at home after school hours.
14: Parents and teachers are team. When they work together, students do way better. Parents should create a study routine for a child, a quiet space, set homework time, limit the child distraction, follow up on homework, not doing it for them, but checking it if it's well done and well understood.
11: Some students also blamed part of the problem to peer pressure, house chores, and poverty.
15: I think the main reason that affects students' performance outside school is addiction to social media and your phone. Because when you're addicted to social media, you will not know when time passes.
16: Financial difficulties, domestic responsibility, fear pressure, child level.
17: Television is bad because sometimes if you watch too much TV, the learning that you have did all this time, it will go away.
11: The stakeholders all stress the need for a crackdown on malpractice, investment in teachers, upgrade of school facilities, as well as encouragement of early study culture. In Gombe, Fatima Sadiq, Radio Nigeria.
0: A nutrition manager, Diet and Practices, United Nations Children's Fund, UNICEF, Samit Khan, has called for stronger enforcement of breastfeeding policies and support systems to raise Nigeria's exclusive breastfeeding rate above 29%. Mr. Sumit Khan made the call on Radio Link, a Radio Nigeria audience participatory program, which focused on breaking the barriers to exclusive breastfeeding. He said Nigeria has strong policies on breastfeeding, but their implementation and enforcement remained a major challenge.
18: The gap is enforcement or implementation of some of these policies, evenly across federal level or state level, or let's say even up to the LGA level.
0: Another guest on

0: kid into the breastfeeding and all some of the key government initiatives. A lot of them are working towards establishing a 6 months paid maternity leave and a 2 weeks paid paternity leave. So the meeting has flinged them into action, and in the next 2 months, we're going to have virtually all the states.
1: Also, Assistant Director, Integrated Management of Acute Malnutrition, Dr. Debumi Temidayo, stressed the importance of proper maternal and child nutrition during the baby's first 1,000 days of life. Also, Assistant Director, Integrated Management of Acute Malnutrition, Dr. Debumi Temidayo, stressed the importance of proper maternal and child nutrition during the baby's first 1,000 days of life to prevent wasting and other forms of malnutrition.
2: If we're able to get right maternal nutrition right, early nutrition of breastfeeding within the first birth, exclusive breastfeeding for the first 6 months of life, then continue feeding for up to 2 years or beyond with addition of adequate complementary food for 6 months. If we get that right, our children will not be stunted.
1: Carlos also appealed for improved health facilities, affordable maternal health care, and financial support for nursing mothers to enable them provide nutrition for themselves and their children.
3: The Socioeconomics and Accountability Project, SERAP, has urged all 19 candidates shortlisted by the Independent National Electoral Commission, INEC, to publish details of their assets and liabilities, those of their spouses, and, where applicable, their own children under 18, ahead of the 2027 presidential election. SERAP also urged the candidates to disclose the legitimate sources of their significant assets and publicly reject vote buying and electoral bribery before and during the election. The organization called on the candidates to instruct their parties, campaign organizations, agents, and support not to offer or distribute money, gifts, or other material inducements in exchange for votes. In an open letter to candidates dated August 8, 2026, and signed by SERAP Deputy Director Kolawole Oluwadare, the organization urged them to go beyond the bare legal minimum and voluntarily embrace higher standards of transparency, accountability, and integrity in seeking Nigeria's highest elected office. SERAP said it's seeking Nigerians' mandate to exercise constitutional power over public finances, natural resources, appointed institutions should be willing to subject their personal financial affairs to reasonable public scrutiny before votes.
1: It's 27 minutes past 7. You're listening to the news on the network service of Radio Nigeria. In the headlines, federal government inaugurates guards to protect Lagos-Calabar Coastal Highway. Reactions trail recent increase in salaries of Nigerian armed forces. Stakeholders call for solution to decline in performance of students in WAEC and NACO. And still to come, Israel rejects 15-point plan for Gaza. We also have sports, commentaries, scope, newspaper headlines, and weather forecast. Stay with us.
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5: The National Primary Healthcare Development Agency was established in 1992 to coordinate and strengthen basic healthcare systems across the country. Eagle Square, the Radio Nigeria Public Accountability Program this day at 7:30 in the evening focuses on the drive to actual mandate as the Executive Director of the agency, Dr. Mui Ayenda's account of stewardship.
6: We have revitalized 4,161 PhDs. Now, almost 3,300 are completed. They're going on in about 86 of them.
5: Join the conversation on the network service of Radio Nigeria this Monday at 7:30 in the evening on Eagle Square, where only the truth is good enough.
4: Radio Nigeria, upping the people and uniting the nation.
3: Across Nigeria's informal economy, a quiet crisis has been eaten away at livelihoods, that is foreign competition. Skilled men from beyond our borders now dominate construction sites nationwide, claiming trades that were once the exclusive preserve of Nigerian hands: tiling, wiring, bricklaying, and carpentry. The fallout has been devastating as most Nigerian artisans are abandoning hard-earned trades for cutter handlebars, or worse, drifting into crime. Determined to reverse the tide,

0: Bola Tinubu from his earliest days in office charged the industrial giant ITF with a bold mandate to retool Nigerian artisans to world-class standards, restore their competitiveness and the reliance on imported labor to build a nation where jobs and wealth were made by Nigerian hands. Out of that directive was born the Skill Up Artisans Program, SUPA, now 3 years into transforming the fortunes of all tradesmen nationwide. In this report, correspondent Matthew Ayola looks into the artisan workshops across the Federal Capital Territory, putting the SUPA program to the test and asking its beneficiaries, 3 years on, has the promise been kept?
1: 3 years ago, the industrial training ITF began Skill Up Artisan Super Program in compliance to Bola Tinubu's directive to put an end to importation of skilled tradesmen into Nigeria by construction companies and other individuals who engage them in one construction or the other. The Super Program has since launched the training of 200,000 Nigerian artisans from the Taxi State of the Federation and the FCT, while another 100,000 beneficiaries will be added for the 2026 batch of the program. Itaila Chukwudi Okafor, Adamu Jibre, as well as Omolola Aina, who are beneficiaries of the super program in the FCT, said the training had exposed them to job opportunities to some notable construction companies in Abuja, their business food on their tables.
2: This program has opened my eyes to know that tiling work is not just a local thing. So after the training, meet with anybody around the world.
3: As a graduate of ELECT, the ITF super training program has really opened my eyes on international best practices of doing my job. I said thank you, ITF, and to President Bola Tinubu.
4: I have really benefited in terms of my skill development and in terms of getting jobs.
1: The Director General of Industrial Training Fund, Afis Oluwatoyin-Ogun, stated that apart from training, beneficiaries of the program will receive international certification that will lead to exportation of skilled tradesmen towards improving Nigeria's GDP and boost national economic development.
5: When they finish this training, they write international certification exam in our own facility and they will be licensed.
1: Oluwatoyin-Ogun, who said ITF is engaging best international experts on the, explained that the fund is equally collaborating with other agencies towards creating the spirit of patriotism in beneficiaries of the super program.
5: We are collaborating with National Orientation Agency for the third train, which is professional ethics and patriotism, coming also from the president. Because when you go outside the country, we have seen countries that are Nigeria, but their citizens, even if they will hate the government, they will love their country.
1: The Executive Secretary, National Board for Technical Education, Professor Idris Bugaje, said handing over the regulation of Nigeria's informal skills sector will go a long way in actualizing the Renew Hope agenda of President Bola Tinubu's administration on skills development.
6: The Secretariat of the National Skills is now with the ITF. They will coordinate the entire International Council on Skills chaired by Mr. Vice President. And I'm very happy to announce that he has also accepted to establish World Skills Academy here in Abuja.
1: Professor Bugaje, who identifies skills acquisition as key to job creations, MBTE will continue to support ITF towards realizing the objective super program. In Abuja, Matthew Ayola, Radio Nigeria.
7: President Bola Tinubu has flagged off repair works on the Eko Bridge Reach and the flooded section of the Lagos-Calabar Coastal Highway as part of the government's efforts to rehabilitate critical infrastructure and ease along the Lagos corridors. The flag off took place during a stakeholder engagement on the Lagos-Calabar Coastal Highway with the president represented by Lagos State Governor, Mr. Babajide Sanwo-Olu. Mr. Sanwo-Olu and Tinubu had directed him to assure Lagos residents and Nigerians that the government would continue to pursue development across the country and that more than 100 kilometers of the Lagos-Calabar Coastal Highway had been constructed across different sections within 2 years. President Tinubu also said the federal government would continue to confront the country's security challenges, measures aimed at reducing unemployment and improving the well-being of Nigerians.
8: They had asked me to assure you, we will ensure that we have a trajectory of non-reversal of development in every nook and cranny of this state. And it has come back to...
7: And implement measures aimed at redevelopment and improving the well-being of Nigerians.
8: They had asked me to assure you, we will ensure that we are on a trajectory of non-reversal of development in every nook and cranny of this state. And it has come back to say we want to give additional relief to the citizens and to others on this corridor by ensuring that they can construct slip roads, by roads, and to ensure that the drainage connectivity can channel on to the Lagos Lagoon.
7: The Minister of Works, Mr. Dumahi, condemned the vandalism of public infrastructure.

0: describing the destruction of national assets as devilish and unacceptable, and urged Nigerians to join efforts to protect government infrastructure. The minister to the Civil Defense Corps and other security agents to take charge of securing highways across the country.
1: I'm happy that the CPO of your state is working with us, and you have to talk to civil defense. The primary responsibility is to maintain strategic infrastructure. We have to see that parking on our highways should be stopped.
0: Representing the Oba of Lagos, Oba Rilwan Akiolu, Chief Shashore, commended the federal government for the Coast Highway project, stressing that it would improve connectivity and stimulate industrial development, trade, and other economic activities along the. There's a stakeholder from Iberico community in Ibeju, Lekki, comrade Taiwo Hassan, appealed for attention over flooding in the community, saying several residents had been displaced and properties damaged, and called for temporary measures to channel the water to existing drainage facilities.
2: The Anambra government has demolished over 200 makeshift shops blocking parks in Ozubulu and Newi during the exercise carried out by the Ministry of Physical Planning and Urban Development. Some of the traders pleaded with the government to provide them with alternatives at Ugoyi Market Arxis in Ozubulu, a Kusigo local government area. About 100 shops attached to the wall of popular joint hospital demolished amidst panic by the occupants. About 100 and illegal shops were also demolished at traffic light Newi with the Operation Zero Shanties introduced by the governor, Soludo-led administration. A two-story building built on a drainage channel was also pulled down around the Kwa Newi triangle. The Commissioner for Fiscal Planning and Urban Development, Mr. Chijioke Ojukwu, said the exercise was of the efforts of the government to evolve a prosperous, livable homeland that everyone would be proud of. He confirmed that occupants were issued proper notification at different times and warned that they would no longer tolerate the situation where government directives were adhered to, especially as regards to fiscal planning.
0: On the foreign scene, Israeli Prime Minister Benjamin Netanyahu rejected U.S. President Donald Trump's 15-point plan for Gaza, stating that no military pullout will happen until Hamas is genuinely disarmed. Trump's Board of Peace said last month it had reached an agreement for the disarmament of Hamas and other armed groups in Gaza. But Hamas laying over its heavy weapons was contingent on Israel and all forms of aggression and withdrawing its forces from Gaza. It continued to carry out strikes on Gaza since agreeing to an initial ceasefire in the territory last October. Israel rejects the 15-point Netanyahu said at cabinet meeting on Sunday. He added that the Israeli will not carry out any withdrawal until Hamas is genuinely disarmed and will continue to thwart threats against their forces and citizens. A Hamas official told the BBC on Sunday the group reaffirms it and it was ready to engage seriously and in implementing the 15-point plan. They called on mediators to ensure parties comply with what had been agreed.
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5: 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I started sleeping where they call sacristy in the Catholic Church. 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I was not eating. 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
4: Join us on Zero to Hero. 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

0: achievement?
1: I bought form for BSc and I went for BSc. I graduated with a second class upper. Presently, making the money. 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
3: A bizarre weekend for Nigerian football as Super Falcons crash out of the 2026 Women's Africa Cup of Nations. For details of this and more, over now to Undubwe Chidoka for sports.
4: Good morning and welcome. Nigerian of an 11th Women's Africa Cup of Nations title dashed last night in Morocco following the Super Falcons and loss to the Indomitable Lionesses of Cameroon in the second quarterfinal game of the 2026 Women's Africa Cup of Nations. It was Meriam Women's 19th minute free kick at the Lazuri Stadium that shattered the Super Falcons' WAFCON dream, a dent on their World Cup ambition in 2027. Falcons dominated the game but were unable to beat Cameroon goalkeeper, who denied the Nigerian ladies uncountable scoreable opportunity. The result means that Nigeria had failed to secure automatic qualification ticket for the 2027 FIFA Women's World Cup Brazil. However, the Super Falcons still have a window for a ticket via playoffs. The four losing quarterfinal finalists, Morocco 2026, will now fight for two tickets for the Intercontinental Playoffs for the 2027 World Cup in Brazil. Currently, the Super Falcons will this Thursday battle it out with the Bayern of South Africa in the CAF semifinal playoff in Morocco. Second quarterfinal game at WAFCON 2026 in Morocco. And Malawi continued their good run with a 2-1 victory. Ghana's Black Queens, the Malawian ladies who defeated the Super Falcons 3-2 in their first game of the tournament will now face Korea, while Cameroon will engage hosts Morocco this Wednesday in the last four of the 2026 WAFCON in Morocco. It was indeed a bizarre weekend for Nigerian football over the wind as the Flying Eagles were knocked out of the race for the 2027 FIFA Under-20 World Cup, having suffered a heavy 1-0 defeat to Burkina Faso in the final of the 2026 Zombie Under-20 Championship. The defeat at the State Charles Nambani in Yamoussoukro, Cote d'Ivoire, also ended Nigeria's hope qualifying for the 2027 Under-20 Africa Cup of Nations. The Waffle Zombie final carried added importance as Ghana was guaranteed a place in the 2027 Under-20 Cup, which will serve as qualifying tournament for the FIFA Under-20 World Cup. With Burkina Faso emerging victorious, the young stallions secured the region's ticket, while Nigeria's planning to the Global Youth Tournament came to an end. The Nigerian general election is approaching and some are already unfolding with threat by former Green Eagles captain Shegu Odebami to seek a court order to stop the election. The threat is generating reactions from some Nigerians, with the latest coming from the founder and chairman board of trustees of the Sports and Other Sports Development Commission, Ahmed Garagumbe, in an interview with sports reporters in Abuja, rejected Odebami's threat, describing it as a personal interest.
5: Nigerian Football Administration is established by an act of parliament. Only the National Assembly and the Congress of Nigerian Football Federation can amend the statute, not a ministerial committee. But as a member of the ministerial committee, why did he not go after the recommendations of the committee to be implemented all these years? He kept quiet.
4: Garagumbe quit Odebami's criticism of corruption and accountability and challenged the former international to explain controversies surrounding the Shell Cup and the Nigeria Academical Sports Commission, NASCOM, which he chaired.
5: What happened with the money that was allocated to NASCOM? Till today, he refused to account for that money. And it was crisis upon crisis. And he had issues with the Nigerian Sports Federation executives, just like they had with the Shell Cup.
4: Shegu Odebami, popularly known as Mathematical during his playing days, had said the chin of the NFF Congress favors incumbents and makes it hard for credible candidates to emerge. The Minister of Youth Development, Ayodele Olawande, says football can engage, unite, and build character among youths for the growth of the nation. The minister gave this message at the unveiling of Onyinga Football Club Under-17 Academy Tournament in Abuja.

0: presented by his special assistant on public engagement, Adedoyin Omoleye. The minister applauded the initiative and encouraged to take advantage of the game of football to develop themselves and Grecian sports sector.
1: Football as it is.
0: Presented by his special assistant on public engagement, Adedoyin Omoleye. The minister applauded the initiative and encouraged youth to take advantage of the game of football to develop themselves and grow the nation's sports sector.
1: Football as it is, it's not only about playing football, but it also shows the kind of home where you come from, the way you behave and the way you conduct yourself. For you to be here as a young person, participate in this football competition or this academy.
0: A senior advocate of Nigeria, Moses Ebute, who chaired the event, commended the organizers and promised support.
1: The kind of home where you come from, the way and the way you conduct yourself. For you to be here as a young person, part of this football competition or this academy.
0: A senior advocate of Nigeria, Moses Ebute, who chaired the event, commended the organizers and promised to make the tournament an annual event.
2: I believe that it will continue on an annual because the financial that are created here, the soul of their daughter to this.
0: Mother of the late Onyeka Ikenga, Mrs. Ngozi Ikenga, said the under-17 tournament was to sustain her daughter's passion for Nigerian's youths. Onyeka Ikenga Football Academy emerged winner in under 17 edition after defeating Karo Football Academy 2-0 to lift the trophy.
3: And that's it on sports for morning. I am Ndubuze Chidoka.
4: The commentary is on the state police. The conversation I can no longer afford to avoid. It is written by Samson Kemitang of the Ministry of Information and National Orientation.
5: There comes a moment in the life of every nation when an uncomfortable conversation must finally be confronted. Nigeria has reached that moment on the question of state police. For more decades, successive administrations have promised improved security. Governments have increased security budgets, recruited personnel, equipment, and introduced several reforms. Yet, ordinaries continue to live with fear. Farmers abandon their fields because of kidnappers. School children learn under the shadow of insecurity, and communities resort to vigilante groups when police responds. The uncomfortable truth is that Nigeria is attempting to segregation with a policing architecture designed for a highly central system. One police force centrally controlled is able to secure 36 states, the federal capital territory, 774 local government areas, hundreds of communities, multiple languages, and diverse terrains. That expectation is unrealistic. The defense is expected to secure 36 states, the federal capital territory, 774 local government areas, hundreds of communities, multiple lands, and diverse terrains. That expectation is unrealistic. The debate over state police has unfortunately become moved by politics. Critics put forward the question of abuse of state police by governors. That is a legitimate concern. But first question should be whether the existing system is succeeding. Patient continues to deteriorate despite years of treatment. Responsible doctors will simply change the prescription. State police is not a mount, but it could improve crime prevention, intelligence gathering, response, and accountability. Criminals live within communities, understand local terrain, and establish networks. Often recruited largely from their own states, will possess greater familiarity with languages, customs, geography, and community structures. Such knowledge is invaluable to effective policing. Speed is another advantage. Security emergencies require imagination. A centralized system can create bureaucratic delays, while state police could respond more quickly to threats within their jurisdiction. In security operations, minutes can mean the difference between life and death. State police would also align responsibility with accountability. Governors are often blamed when insecurity worsens, yet they do not possess operational control over the police. Those who bear responsibility should have sufficient authority to act, while those exercising authority should be answerable performance. Concerns about political abuse, however, must not be ignored. Governors should not be allowed to turn state police elements of intimidation. The answer is not to reject reform, but to establish strong safeguards. Independent state police commissions involving the judiciary, civil society, professional bodies, traditional institutions and opposition parties can oversee recruitment, promotions and discipline. Governors should

0: statutory powers to hire, dismiss, or arbitrarily deploy officers. Police officers must swear allegiance to the Constitution, not individual governors. Recruitment must be merit-based, transparent, and subject to rigorous background checks. Funding is another challenge, particularly for poorer states, but OIA can establish federal grants, equalization funds, performance-based allocations, and independent auditing to minimum national standards. Many states already provide vehicle accommodation, logistics, and other support to federal police formation. State police would formalize and regulate what already exists. As a federation, Nigeria should be prepared to distribute policing responsibilities more efficiently. Security changes differ across the country. Riverine crime in the Niger Delta is different from cattle rustling in the Northwest, while urban crime in Lagos differs from communal conflicts elsewhere. Implementation should therefore be gradual. Constitution should clearly define the powers and jurisdiction of federal and state police. A National Policing Standards Commission should establish minimum standards for recruitment, training, ethics, human rights, and force. Pilot programs could begin across the 6 geopolitical zones before nationwide expansion. Technology must be central to the reform through digital crime databases, biometric identification, forensic laboratories, body cams, and emergency response systems. Regular independent should measure crime reduction, response times, past, human rights compliance, and budget utilization. State police will not solve all Nigeria's security challenges. Poverty, unemployment, corruption, illegal arms trafficking, porous borders, political violence, and weakness of the criminal justice system must also be addressed. However, refusing to reform policing because reform alone is insufficient is no longer sustainable. Nigeria needs arms trafficking, porous borders, political violence, and weaknesses in the criminal justice system must also be addressed. However, refusing to reform policing because reform alone is insufficient is no longer sustainable. Nigeria needs a policing system that is closer to the people, faster in response, stronger in accountability, and richer in local intelligence. The time to establish state police is not tomorrow. It is now.
1: That commentary on the state police, the conversation Nigeria can no longer afford to avoid, was written by Sam.
0: Richer in local intelligence. The time to establish state police is not tomorrow. It is now.
1: That commentary on the state police that Nigeria can no longer afford to avoid was written by Samson Ekemitan and read by Fubara Pepple.
2: Next is Cyberscope, bringing you top trends shaping conversations across Nigeria's social media space. First, the world is trending following the Super Falcons 1-0 defeat to Cameroon in the quarterfinal of the 2026 Africa Cup of Nations. Rachel is already...
1: I was not happy when I watched the match yesterday. It was as if, I didn't expect that to happen, seriously. Well, our girls were really playing. You know, that it was just unfortunate.
2: Yeah. Let me say, we never experienced.
1: But
2: the defeat means the Super Falcons will have to go through the African playoffs for a chance to qualify for the 2027 FIFA Women's World Cup, rather than an automatic ticket. Mm. The result has triggered disappointment and frustration among football fans online, with many Nigeria's recent struggles in international football. One extra at Oloye wrote, "So no World Cup for the Falcons. What a shame. At least Snapchat will rest." Well, another user said, "Nigeria's recent struggles across different competitions, pointing out the country has missed the Olympics in men's football since 2016, the Senior Men's World Cup since 2018, and three consecutive Under-17 World Cups from 2020.
1: That's not nice.
2: Not good at all.
1: Well, meanwhile, a worry is trending after comedian Real Worry Pekin cancelled her planned show scheduled for September 20th, 2026 at Monarchy in Efuru, Delta State, following alleged threats and petitions against the East. Real Worry Pekin said some individuals threatened to disrupt and scatter the venue on the day of the event, while petitions were also written against her. She added that she had faced bullying and harassment for about 8

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0: Ravishing that song, Wake Me Up When It's All Over. Wake me up when this whole thing is over. You know, sometimes we find ourselves in situations like that when we feel like, okay, yeah, this is so much for me. I can't believe this is happening to me. Just wake me up when it's over. Yeah, I like the part of that song where he said, I try to carry the world on my shoulders, but I discovered I have just two hands. Yeah, I know some people are wired that way, you know. They want to carry everyone's burden. They want to care about everybody. It's okay. But you have to be alive to care about the worries of everybody. You know that, right? Yeah, nobody is saying you shouldn't care about people. A matter of fact, you should care about people. But when it gets to a point where it looks like you just have to carry everybody's trouble together, then that's a problem. That's a problem. So watch the number of worries, the number of weights you carry as you go about life today, this week, all through. Some random scientific facts have revealed that people who experience a lack of time to devote to self-care, you know, they call it time poverty, they are more likely to develop dementia than those who have sufficient time in their days to look after themselves. Yeah, so prioritize self-care sometimes. Yeah, I know. There are family troubles. You need to care about some things. You need to fix everything. You need to do everything. But how much time do you really have for yourself? Think about that as you hit the road this Monday morning, as you hit work, as you do whatever it is you're doing. How much time do you devote for yourself? That's important. 7 minutes past 8 is time check. It's AM Lagos Live on Metro 97.7 FM. Half past 8 will bring you sports, AM Metro Sports. The sports crew will be here. Annabelle will be in the studio to give us updates. Well, Falcons, the Super Falcons, not very cheering news story from that camp. They get to tell us what's happening. Annabelle will tell us that there are a couple of other interesting headline stories from the sporting world. She'll get to share all of that with us from half past 8 this morning. And then 9 o'clock we'll open the phone lines and talk on Make a Point, where we'll pick a topical issue and have a serious conversation about that issue. Half past 9, we join Nosa Aitwame. We hear that associations in that union, in that sector of the Nigerian economy, are planning some kind of indefinite strike action. And they've given warnings upon warnings. Well, Nosa will tell us what's happening, what's the update from the aviation sector. Between a quarter to 10 and 10 o'clock, we'll play songs, look at some light-hearted stories. Up until 10, where we'll knock off the breakfast show this morning. It's just 8 minutes past 8. We're just starting out, actually. And we're saying welcome to AM Lagos Live on Metro 97.7 FM. Let's pay some bills. We'll be back.
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0: Well, to say he doesn't have a bad song, Kiss Daniel alongside Fola on that one is titled TT Lie Lie. Yeah, by the way, Fola trended, he trended over, I think it was last week. Yeah, he defended his project at the University of Lagos and there was serious backlash at the university. Why did you allow him dressed the way he dressed to defend his project? You know, this normal thing. This, I don't know if it's a cultural thing. It's just, I don't know, you have to look sharp, put on a suit, look corporate to present your project. But he didn't look that way. And when the pictures came out after the project defense, people started talking Nigerian. So why will you allow him? Is it because he's an artist? Why must you allow him dress that way? Well, that's by the way. He's a graduate right now. That's one of the most important things. 29 minutes past 8 is time check. It's still AM Lagos Live. It's time for us to talk sports. And Annabelle is live in the studio. Annabelle, good morning. Good morning.
1: Good morning, Ahmed. Yeah. Good to be here.
0: Yeah, so there's a lot. I have a lot of questions to ask, but time is never a friend. First off, I saw a story, federal government lobbying Britain to support Nigeria to host the 2034 Commonwealth Games.
1: Because they were actually bidding for the 2030, but they lost that one to India. I don't know. I saw the story. 20-

0: like, are you guys really ready for this?
1: Yeah, because that's the question. Do we have the capacity to host it?
0: Capacity. I mean, a lot of our stadiums, are not, they're not looking good. They're not in a good shape.
1: Mm.
0: So, and then we have a lot of insecurity issues. I don't know. I don't think we are ready, but you know how we are. We always like to front that we are the giants of Africa. We can do all things and all of that. So I don't know, but let's see what happens. I'm looking at the organizers. I hope that. Yeah, they will do a thorough due diligence before they decide to give it to Nigeria.
1: All right, fingers crossed. There are a couple of other stories she has in her box. So you will have to know. Our girl Safa now, what's up with them now? What's up?
0: Well, I wasn't surprised. I wasn't, because seriously, I've not been impressed with what I've seen from the get-go.
1: Mm.
0: I don't know. It just felt like a hard task for them to get that World Cup ticket, and it's really sad. In fact, that was the target: get the automatic ticket, and then maybe you can move from there. But the way they played so bad into the quarterfinal, and when that goal came in, I like, hey, we are in trouble today if we don't score. At 70 something minutes, I just knew that, man, these girls are going to defend their lives. We had a lot of chances, we missed a lot of sitters as well. So I guess they'll have to now go to the playoff. I thought we were even out of the tournament completely, I mean the World Cup completely, but we still have a playoff, so we're going the same road the Super Eagles went. If we like,
1: Chai.
0: Let's play with it again. South Africa. It's
1: all right. Stay here for the full show. AM Metro Sports.

welcome to AM Metro Sports. Let's start from other sports before we go back to the Super Falcons' disappointing display yesterday. Talking athletics now, Team Nigeria brought its campaign at the World Under 20 Athletics Championship in Oregon, USA to a dramatic close yesterday, with the final session delivering a mix of high expectations, unexpected turns, and a memorable conclusion. And Nigeria had entered the women's 4x100 meters final, of course, with genuine medal hopes following a dramatic qualification. Success Oyibo was brought into the lineup for the final, joining Lucy Nwankwo, Chigozie Rosemary, Nwankwo, as well as Miracle Ezechukwuna. However, Nigeria's race ended before the baton could be exchanged, because Nwankwo was adjudged to have forced started, ruling the team out of the final and bringing an unfortunate end to what had been an encouraging relay campaign. Now, there was also a challenging finish for women's 4x400 meter final. Finalists talking about Faith Ezechukwu, Jacinta Lawrence, Tejiri Ugo, and Becky Ebiadi. They crossed the line in 3.36.98 seconds to finish in 8th place. That's like the last position. I don't know what happened. But then, you know, we were really elated when they got to the final. But somehow, we just faltered. And despite the final day setbacks, the Team Nigeria leaves Eugene with a historic gold medal, multiple finalists, Africans, and national under-20 records, as well as several

of 18.08 meters. After that race, she spoke a lot and said it's been an emotional roller coaster coming into her first international competition, getting the silver medal at the Commonwealth Games, and then she's still really surprised. And then coming into the under 20s, she had high goals for the meet, and then she's looking forward to this all year. Well, big ups to Jessica Audrey for doing us proud in that one. She also admitted that she wasn't at her physical best after a long season, but then was delighted to come away with the world title. And then she said the pressure she handled this year had given her confidence heading into the incoming college season. She also praised the support of Obiageri Amechi and Chukwe Bukai Nekwechi, whom she affectionately regarded as her auntie and uncle. Yeah, these are top guns when it comes to field events, and Nekwechi got us a gold in the Commonwealth Games, and I think these are good role models to look up to. Big ups to our team. We're done and dusted. We'll move on to the next, and then we'll hope for better things to come. Let's move to this one. The contractor handling the renovation of the Mobolaji Johnson Indoor Sports Hall and the Squash Courts Hall, Royal Park Sports Center in Yaba. Intermall Consult Limited has assured the Lagos State Sports Trust Fund that the final phase of the work will be completed within 6 weeks. Now, speaking at the handover ceremony of the project over the weekend, LSSTF Chairman Waed Oshodi highlighted the urgency of completing the indoor hall and squash courts before the end of September in preparation for the Maiden International Intermediate Games scheduled to hold in Lagos from October 1 to 15. He described Royal Park as a cornerstone of sports and recreation in Lagos, serving generations of athletes and residents alike. Also, they further emphasize the importance of sustainable maintenance, noting that the Lagos State Sports Commission's Facilities Management Department will now be supported by professional sports facility managers. He added that Royal Park is a heartbeat of sports in Lagos and by extension Nigeria, with generations of athletes, including legends like Hakeem Olajuwon, honing their skills there, which is why the facilities needed upgrading. And then we'll move to basketball, where Nigeria Z Tigers suffered a narrow 69-65 defeat to China in the second game of their FIBA Women's World Cup 12 series in Hankou. Z Tigers fought hard throughout the contest but were unable to complete the comeback as China held on for a 4-point victory. Now, the result leaves the series finally poised ahead of the decisive third game after their opening game. They lost that one again to China as well. That was 70-67, and they will now travel to Fushan, where they will face China for the final third. That will be on Wednesday before they head to Spain for more warm-up games. I'm glad that they're actually prepping well for the World Cup. So losing is not a big deal. Yeah, they will, you know, work on their lapses. And the margin is not even really huge. So our girls are really good to go for this one. All right, still staying with basketball. The Mountain of Fire and Miracles Ministry basketball team of Lagos at the weekend outdunked First Bank of Lagos 49-41 in the final of the 2026 Louis Edem All-Women Invitational Basketball Championship to win that one. And it was held at the Indoor Sports Hall of the National Stadium in Surulere, where MFM player Wando Hemba was voted as the most valuable player. Captain of the side, Uko Kamaka, said that their victory came with hard work and determination, adding that the team will now shift their focus to the upcoming 2026 Zenibank Women's Basketball League. For their coach, Oladile Akinwodo, who also shared the captain's, the captain's views, stressed that they are determined to win the league this time around. In the losers' final played earlier, Victoria Queens defeated Ghana Braves 54-48 to finish third. And in cricket, Nigeria's Junior Yellow Greens made a full start at the 2028 ICC Under-19 Men's T20 World Cup Africa Division 2. All right, staying with cricket, Nigeria's Junior Yellow Greens, I mentioned earlier, they made a full start in the 2028 ICC Under-19 Men's T20 World Cup Africa Division 2 qualifiers. They suffered a 5-wicket defeat to Uganda in their opening match in Rwanda yesterday. Now, batting first, Kenneth Boniface topped scored for Nigeria with 97 run off 107 balls, but his effort was not enough to inspire the team as the Nigerian batting lineup struggled against Uganda's bowlers. Now, aside from Boniface's innings and Okasha's Isiaku's 34 run off 81 balls, none of Nigeria's batters managed to reach double figures as they were bowled out for 176 runs in 45 overs. A player of the match, Felix Okan and Larry L3,

were the junior Yellow Greens' chief tormentors, claiming 3 wickets apiece. Uganda chased down the target in 38.2 overs, finishing on 178 runs for the loss of 5 wickets to secure victory. Our captain, Samuel Ayasibue, led Uganda's chase with 72 runs off 90 balls, while Welumi Orimoloye was Nigeria's most effective bowler, claiming 2 wickets. After that first round of matches, Nigeria, Sierra Leone and Mozambique remained without wins, while Rwanda and Ghana also recorded victories in their opening game. So the junior Yellow Greens will now hope to bounce back when they face Ghana today, and the top 3 teams from the Division 2 qualifiers will join Kenya, Namibia and Tanzania in Division 1. We wish them all the best as they go into that. Let's move to squash quickly, where winners have emerged at the 2026 Merchant Express PSA and Interclub Invitational Squash Championship. Playing in the PSA event, Faida Soliu defeated Awawu Balogun to win the women's category, while Samson Ashadi outstroke Shuaib Giwa to emerge as the men's champion. For the closed event, Miniola Gege defeated Ochuko Ekpinpi to win the ladies' category. Mike Adekoya won the Super Veteran Division, and of course Murphy Yusuf claimed victory in the veteran category, while Buni Akwata beat Dio Fashe to win the veteran class. In the club invitational, Soti people from Ikoyi Club outstroked Mike Adekoya from Lagos County Club to win the Super Veteran category, and then Clement Ifakpomire from Ikoyi Club beat Benga Ilori from Unilag to win the veteran category, while Dakwa Oladipupo subdued Shitu Adeola to run home with the veteran trophy. Let's take a breather quickly. We'll be back with more stories for you. The WAFCON will be on our radar when we're back.

All right, it's still AM Metro Sports. Let's move straight to the WAFCON, where a new CAF Women's Africa Cup of Nations champion will be crowned in Morocco after Cameroon edged defending champions Nigeria 1-0 in a fiercely contested quarterfinal to secure their place in the last four and also qualify for the FIFA Women's World Cup Brazil 20. And that's how we were bombarding them, but we could not get through because their goalkeeper was so... Meanwhile, Malawi come up with the greatest stories in the history of the WAFCON by beating Ghana 2-1 yesterday to secure a historic place in the semi-final and also a place in the FIFA Women's World Cup for the first time. What a game it was for them. A dramatic second half winner from Rose Kazere capped another unforgettable night for the tournament debutant. The Chawinga sisters are still very much alive. And for Morocco, they've also booked their place with a 2-1 victory over former champion South Africa. And Algeria also defeated Cote d'Ivoire by 2-1 in that encounter as well. So the semi-final appearance, Morocco versus Cameroon and Algeria, Malawi, those games will be played on Wednesday. But then there's a playoff coming up on Thursday, Nigeria, South Africa, of course, for a place in the Interconfederation playoff. So if we're able to beat South Africa on Thursday, we might still get a chance to play with other 10 teams for the Interconfederation. So we're still in the line of the Super Eagles. I just hope that it will not be the hard way and we might just not pick the ticket. Hopefully we'll get it. For the Flying Eagles, they also gave us some bad news because they fell 4-1 to Burkina Faso in the final of the 2026 WAFU Zombie Under 20 Championship on Saturday at the State Charles Conan Bani in the Ivorian city of Yamoussoukro. A tough afternoon for the defending champions, who were undone by a blistering first half display from young Stallions. Of course, they met in the group stages. They lost to the Stallions, and now they lost again. 3-quick goal, 4-1. It tells you the defense was really, really poor on the night. So, for the Burkina Faso's young Stallions, they're through to the Wafubi zone. The under 20 Africa Cup of Nations. We have missed out again. So I don't know what's going on with our football. A lot of questions to be asked. Let's move quickly to Europe. Of course, there were some friendly matches, club friendlies played. The league is almost coming thick and fast. Manchester City defeated Atletico Madrid by 3-1 with Marmoush scoring 2 goals in that one. Chelsea played a 3-3 draw against Johor Darul Ta'zim FC. And then Arsenal, they won by via penalties against Borussia Dortmund, I think 5-4, yeah, in their own club friendly. And for Liverpool, they lost again 2-3 to AS Monaco, while Sampdoria defeated Parma by 2-0. That's how it played out. And Mikel Arteta has also been speaking

about Bruno Guimaraes and saying he will ignite something different in Arsenal, and hinted that the Gunners are not done with their summer transfer activities. He arrives on a £75 million deal from Newcastle United and was officially announced on Saturday. So we'll see what Guimaraes will bring to the table for the guys. Well, Lucas Digne has completed a move from Aston Villa to European champions Paris Saint-Germain. Of course, he will be doing a great job with them when the season comes around. That's a wrap on the show, AM Metro Sports. We'll be back later in the afternoon with more analysis on the Super Falcons' poor display yesterday against Cameroon. My name is Annabelle Okwiri. Do have a lovely morning.

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4: 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Prospective candidate must be degree or HND holder. School set holder with credits in 5 subjects, including English language, may be considered. Admission form can be obtained at the National Broadcast Academy, 1A Adekunle Fajiwe Ikeja, GRA Lagos. 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

0: country becomes concentrated into one single day. And if there is a major security outbreak, logistical, some kind of tech problem, beavers and the rest, the consequences could potentially affect the entire country at once. These are different arguments on that story. There's another important question we should not ignore. What exactly are we trying to achieve? Well, this forms the basis of a conversation this morning on Make a Point. And we ask of questions. What are your thoughts? What are your thoughts? Well, this is just a motion moved by member of the House of Representatives, Deputy Minority Leader Abdul Samad Dasuki. It's just a motion. It's not like it's law. He's saying things that our elections will be more efficient if we hold a thing on a single day. All right. If you were to choose, would you prefer all elections to hold one day, or would you rather have them spread across different days? More importantly, why? Why would you want that? And the second question we're asking, do you think Nigeria's biggest electoral reform is the way we conduct the elections, including the number of days election holds? Or do you think it's way more than that? Political behavior surrounding the election, vote buying, intimidation, violence, manipulation, and distrust. Now, what are your thoughts? If holding all elections on one day would save the billions of naira, should cost savings be a reason to change election timetable, even if doing so could create additional logistical or security challenges? Because if you look at some of the arguments pushed by the member of the House of Reps, he said we spend a lot of money. This week we'll do it, next week we'll do it, sometimes we do it for 3 weeks, and we spend a lot. If holding all elections in a day would save the country billions, should costs savings be enough reason to change the election timetable, even if doing so could create additional logistical or challenges? Well, these are the questions we're asking this morning on Make a Point, and I will be a part of the conversation. 0700-7000-977. That's the number to call. 0700-7000-977. All right. When you call, turn down the volume in your radio. Good morning. We have a first caller.
1: Good morning, sir. I'm Ahmed. It's from Mr. Komoko.
0: All right. Komoko, go ahead.
1: God bless you. Sir, as Nigeria's pension and benighted, meaning D-E-N-I-G-S-T-E-D. Now, during the same election, with the General Assembly, President of Governor Assembly, you know, go all go well. That is pension, I'm not sure. But I'm telling you that Oga Ahmed, paid free and a fair election. They cannot do one single election the same day. You are talking about insecurity, which is very, very important. Insecurity can bring problems for if we do. But another question, if who created insecurity? It is people that brought terrorists 2014 because of Oga Joe thinking that they don't go hand over. I need social security, social contract, and let us live like American and other people. Not every 4 years, there is 10 trillion for useless and a rubbish election that is not paying me and you. Thank you very much.
0: Okay. Kabuka, that's your thoughts. Thank you for sharing that with us this morning. Well, he thinks he's not in support of a single day election. All right, 0700-7000-977. That's the number to call to be a part of the show. Point. Call us up and share your thoughts in 60 seconds. Who do you think would a single day election make Nigeria's 2027 election better? Would it simply create a bigger election day challenge? There are some legitimate arguments on both sides. I mean, if you look at that critically, you see legitimate arguments there. And supports can point to lower cost, the government will get to spend less to conduct the election, there's reduced security expenditure, prolonged political tension, which a lot of people care about. You know, when it extends for a long time, people are just uncertain, they don't know what's happening, you know. These are arguments, legitimate arguments on both of that conversation. Hello, good morning.
2: Hello,
0: good morning. Hello. All right, 0700-7000-977. That's the number to call. 0700-7000-977. Well, we've seen arguments in favor of Honorable Abdul Samad's argument or position, his motion. There are some arguments against it too, and some of those arguments include the enormous logistic burden inducting

0: multiple elections simultaneously. I mean, you have the state houses of assembly, you have in the House of Reps, having the Senate, you have the governorship, the presidency on the same day. And people who are against Honorable Abed's position, they think that's going to be an enormous burden when it comes to logistics. And there's also the argument of possibility of voter confusion, that sometimes voters might get confused. I mean, where is where? Who is who? Where am I putting this? You have so many boxes. So you have so many columns on the card. They think it's going to cause more confusion. What do you think? What are your thoughts? That it will help in any way? Do you think this will make our elections? Hello, good morning.
1: Yes, sir. Voter confusion we never drop. So that the best way to apply and go say, Lord, hallelujah. There will be total voter confusion. So I don't want that now. Sorry, sir. I'm coming back.
0: Okay, Koboko. All right, thank you very much. It says he doesn't want, he thinks there will be massive voter confusion. And he is not interested. 0700-977, that's the number to call. If you were to choose, would you prefer all election to hold one day? Or would you rather they would spread elections across different days? And more importantly, why? What's the reason for your choice? I would love to know your reason. 12 minutes past 9 is time check. You can call the number 0700-7000-977. 0700-7000-977. That's the number to call to be a part of the show. My producer, Uche, is there. Uche, can you picture that? I mean, having all our elections in one day according to this honorable proposal. What do you think?
2: I think the attention should not basically be on in cost. The attention should be on effective election. And for me, I think our focus for this period should be on efficient technology. And lately, I've been reading some IT experts, and I got to know that the beaver still runs on either, I think, Android 7 or 8, when we are supposed to be in, I think, 14 or so. So, this can be possible if INEC is are able to, you know, get themselves the technology and every other logistics together. For me, it's at least for once we are able to be able to determine results. Cost should be the last thing. Should be able to determine results and, you know, sort this thing once and each same day. But we need technology, we need logistics, we need INET to be able to, you know, advance every what they do.
0: So for people who argue or who have the opinion that that's a motion that should be looked into, a single day for all the elections, part of their argument, apart from cost, saving cost for the country, they also have the argument that there's this tension, you know, when they have the first election and we have to wait for like 1 week, you know, the first election, whether we choose to accept it or not, has some kind of effect on the second election. They say, okay, you didn't vote here, this will not pass before we can do certain things. He's also complaining, proponents of people who are in support of this motion, that that uncertainty will be reduced drastically if all the elections hold on a single day. Don't you think that's also a legitimate call?
2: I agree to that, but also look at the motion of those people who are against it, and that has raised that it's going to be cumbersome using the same day. But I still go back to it is possible. It should be like you said. It can't be for 2027. It has to be what we anticipate and look forward to.
0: Yeah, and the future
2: same
0: elections.
2: It's possible. It should be our focus.
0: All right, 0700-977. That's the number to call to be a part of the show. If you're trying to get us, you're trying to call and somehow not going through, just try. 16 minutes past 9. We have just about 14 minutes left on the show. 0700-977. And we're looking at this conversation. We're looking at this issue this morning. Member of the House of Representatives, Deputy Minority Leader Ahmad Dasuki, calling on Nigeria to conduct its 2020 elections on a single day. He's also seeking some amendments to the Electoral Act as part of broader efforts to improve the

0: electoral process in Nigeria. Well, we've looked at two sides, the two sides of that motion. Single day election, yes, it will save cost according to him, to reduce uncertainty and all. But there are arguments to his move that there's going to be confusion. And if there's a challenge, it might just be controllable. It might spiral and you don't have enough to man that challenge or resolve it at the time it happens. What do you think? We're asking some questions this morning. If you were to choose, would you prefer all elections to hold on a day? Or would you rather have them spread across deep days? And the more important question, why? Why? We'd love to know the reason for your choice. We've seen some of the reasons, the arguments we've rolled out already. We've seen the reasons that they have laid out. Do you have other reasons you'd love to add? We'd like to know. Another question we're asking is, if holding all elections on one save the country billions of naira, of course it will, should cost savings be enough reason to change the election timetable, even if doing so could create additional logistical or security challenges? These are the questions we're asking this morning on Make a Point. Call us up and tell us what you think in 60 seconds. Also, okay, there's one more question. Do you think Nigeria's biggest electoral problem is the way we conduct elections, including the number of days? Is it more about political the political behavior in our elections? Things like vote buying, intimidation, violent manipulation, and distrust. What are your thoughts? It's time to this morning on AM Lagos Live. Make a Point on Metro 97.7 FM. Well, cost is good, but as you rightly said, Uche, it shouldn't be a major consideration when we're looking at having an incredible election. But there, I know some Nigerians who do. INEC gets too much money. Every billions of naira allocated to INEC to conduct the election for the next election cycle. And I think that money can be put into other things, you know, other developmental things. And proposal like this will cut that cost drastically. You don't see any reason in that.
1: I think for most of the time I've heard that complain, I would say, it attached to the fact that eventually they don't actually reach their maximum focus. They don't actually get the result they want, and so that's why people now start the issue of why spending such amount of if you could not achieve. Imagine a BFAS that is dysfunctional, that doesn't work well. So what's the essence of the whole budget you created for it? And it still takes us back. And that's why I said the issue of cost would actually be taken care of if we could work towards that technology. So if we do that, at the end of the day, it becomes a last thing to be taken care of. But the major achievement, giving us a credible election, and who organize that, parties to some extent will know that, yes, this is a credible election, will be solved. And at the end of the day, costs.
0: All right, so talking about the budget, the federal government allocated 1.01 trillion sum. And I guess that's the number people like Onu Dasuki are looking at and saying, no, this is too much money to spend in general election. If we make this thing smaller, we should have more money and have a more efficient process. What do you think? What's 0700-7097? That's the number to call. You can call the other number. Let's confirm the other one.

All right, you can write here the number 0901-133-9791. We're trying to restart this one. So try the other one, 0901-133-9791. Or you try 0901-6257-121. Or that's 09.

0: 0916-257-1214. You can try any of these ones. 0916-257-1214. And 0901-133-9791. We're trying to restart this one and gets back up. You can also try that 0700-7097. Well, we have just 7 minutes left on the show. Okay, let's see. This is back up. Hello, good morning. Hello. Hello, good morning. Okay. Hello, good morning.
1: Hello, good morning.
0: Yeah, into you. What's your name? Where are you calling from?
1: My name is Pete. I'm calling from around Ibadan.
0: Yeah, I didn't get your name. I didn't get your name.
1: Peter.
0: All right, Peter. Peter from Ibadan. Go ahead, please.
1: Okay. Now, I want to talk about something. I think what we should be doing at the election should be effective. Let us have an election one day, and the election is over. Within a short time, we get not this idea of how the election will find out.
0: Okay, I think there's a problem with the connection. Okay, Peter. 0700-7097. That's the number to call. We still have about 5 minutes left on the show. We'd love to know what you think about this. What are your thoughts? Remember, this station about Nigeria. And every time you contribute, lending your voice to a national discussion. So we'll love to know what you think. 0700-7097. And if you're finding it difficult to get through to that line, you can 0916-257-1214.
1: An election. Now, but we are not interested. We are interested.

0: let's talk about the balance aspect of it. It has always been a matter of desperation on the part of the politicians. Well, who decide or who actually package people to make them to a public job so that they can use them for election and all of that. Mm. We already seen signs of it. We already seen those things coming up. So this is my point. Thank you.
1: All right. Thank you very much, Peter. Thank you for sharing your thoughts with us this morning on Make a Point. Okay. Obiora Nwachukwu says, good morning, Metro FM. The problem with the nation called Nigeria is that the intelligent people are full of doubts, while the stupid ones are full of confidence. That's Obiora Nwachukwu. That's your message. You dropped that on our Facebook page where we're having this conversation. Make a point. Should Nigeria hold all elections in one day? That's the question we're asking this morning. We can still take two calls. We have about 3 minutes left. 0700 7000 977. That's 0700 7000 977. You can call 0916257 1214. That's 0916257 1214. Call any of these numbers to be a part of this conversation this morning. So Uche, there's another side of the story. I mean, for people who will kick against or who are kicking already against a single day election, and that argument is that sometimes you have people you want to vote for in some of the categories. Say you have somebody in the House of Reps that you want to represent your constituency, and you do not have somebody in the House of Assembly. You do not have somebody you don't have a governor you want to vote for. Say you want to vote for just the president. Some Nigerians do that, even if experts have criticized that, they've condemned it, that no, you should vote across board because you're voting people to represent you across broad. But we still hear people say, no, I'm not voting for governorship. It's only presidential that I will vote for. This might also affect them. What do you think?
2: How?
1: You don't think it will affect them?
2: No, just, you mean because it's spread?
1: Because everything is going to happen on the same day, you know, and they'll have everyone, you have the different categories casting their vote across.
2: Presentation that Muslim voters have actually gotten about each representative. I would say it's poor.
1: Mm.
2: For me, we are still going to have the same issue, even as at that. But for what I think can be done, it should also affect the level of orientation.
1: Okay.
2: For each candidate.
1: Mm.
2: And I think it's not been done, and this is where the voter INEC and National Orientation Agency, this is where their function would come, because we know it's one day. Mm. Whatever we could do to make sure at least people know about this different, so that at the end of the day you have your stamp across those different levels.
1: Okay, well, strong arguments there. If Nigerians are still confused. So some Nigerians are still confused as to who is who, where's the presidential ballot, where's the governorship ballot, where's the ballot for the House of Reps or the House of Representatives. You might double the confusion if you have everything summed up together. INEC still has a lot of work to do. There needs to be more enlightenment campaigns so that Nigerians will understand how the electioneering process plays out entirely. Well, we have to go. One day, multiple elections, lower cost or greater risk. Keep thinking about it. This conversation might come up some other time, and maybe you have a better chance to put your thoughts together. 9:30 is time check. Let's join Nosa Aituame on Aviation Runway. We hear something is about to go down. The unions, they are talking. Well, let's join Nosa and find out what's happening. Please stay tuned.
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1: When you fly,
2: airline staff are not the enemy. 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
3: Aviation regulations are made for your safety, not to antagonize you. Complying with cabin crew instructions will ensure safer travel experiences for all passengers. Avoid unruly behavior at the terminals and inside aircraft. 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This is who we are. Fly safe.
2: This is a public service announcement from the Nigeria Civil Aviation Authority, NCAA.
1: When you fly.
0: The debate over 5% ticket sales charge has entered a critical phase, with key players charting different flight paths before the National Assembly. The Nigerian Airspace Management Agency, NAMA, wants its share raised from 22% to 56%, arguing that modern navigation facilities, radar systems, and air traffic services cannot operate safely without stronger funding. But the industry's regulator, the Nigerian Civil Aviation Authority, NCAA, insists any reduction in its allocation could weaken safety oversight. Director General Civil Aviation, Captain Chris Najomo, says the authority depends on the charge for more than 80% of its funding, warning that fewer resources could mean fewer inspectors, reduced surveillance, limited technical training, and challenges meeting international safety obligations.
4: But I just want to say one thing. If NAMA continues this way and say that they don't have enough funds to carry out their responsibility, I will issue an LOI to NAMA and tell them they should be sent back to FAN, where they came from, to be a directorate.
0: NAMA's managing director, Mr. Ahmed Farouk, however, says the agency's request is driven solely by the need to sustain safety and reliable air navigation services.
5: And I want to use this opportunity to passionately plead to my colleagues. Understand that there's nothing personal here. We're here to work together collectively to strengthen the institution that today we are leading, not to make individuals stronger. We have a date with history for posterity to judge us whether the right decisions have been taken to place the aviation ecosystem on the right perspective.
0: Adding another twist, the Airline Operators of Nigeria, AON, says the entire levy should be scrapped. Speaking for the operators, Mr. Roland Iyayi described the charge as outdated and costly, proposing a flat passenger service charge similar to FAN's model.
6: I think what we should be looking at is a total reform of the funding structure of this entire industry. The 5% service charge has outlived its usefulness. It has created a burden on domestic airlines. Rather than charge a percentage...
0: Action. Mr. Michael Achimu explains why adequate resources remain essential for effective regulation and the protection of passengers.
7: To guarantee safety, because safety is the crux of aviation. Aircraft, the means of transportation. When operators purchase aircraft, safety is the target. These aircraft must be inspected by NCAA's inspectors and then certified fit, airworthy for you to travel by. Flying different aircraft, it's not like driving a Toyota and therefore knowing how to drive a Honda. Every aircraft comes with its own type rating. So by ICAO standards, which are global, you must train and retrain regularly and be certified for each kind of aircraft you're flying. What then does the regulator do? The regulator's inspectors must also train and retrain to be ahead, more knowledgeable than the personnel of the operators. Why? Because if you are the one who is going to regulate someone, you should know better. You should be better trained, more disciplined. What does it take to train, therefore, the staff of the CAA? Funding. These trainings are very expensive. And by ICAO rules, they must be done every year, year in, year out, training and retraining. Beyond the inspecting of aircraft to check for airworthiness and your safety, there's also economic regulations. Here in the CAA, we have a directorate named Air Transport Regulations. So they're in charge of the economic regulations. Without the knowledge and expertise of this directorate, everything goes wrong economically as far as civil aviation in Nigeria is concerned. Imagine that these people here do not know the math of the business of civil aviation, of air transport. Imagine that they know nothing about bilateral

0: Service Agreement, BASAs, representing Nigeria in negotiations with international and any other airlines will always work to the detriment of Nigeria. Always, all the time. So these people regularly go for trainings as well, because a very critical aspect. Because economic regulations also influence and affect trainings and inspections. Now, the star of the moment these days, consumer protection. Never before in the history of civil aviation in Nigeria have air passengers been as protected as they are today. At the CAA today, 268 consumer protection officers working across 23 airport terminals in Nigeria. Each one of these persons must be trained. They must know Part 19 of the CAA Regulations 2023. They must understand how consumer protection regulations work abroad in better climes. That way they are able to apply that knowledge for your protection, the protection of your rights and responsibilities in Nigeria. So, 268 for just this directorate. By the way, this is the largest directorate in the CAA. Apart from vectors, DATR, and consumer protection, we also have what we call aeromedical. These are the people who deal with the mental health of pilots and cabin crew, ensure that pilots are fit to fly in Nigeria. Aviation medical issues is highly specialized and different from malaria and typhoid. So these people need to be on their toes at all times. How do they do their job? They train. Even regular doctors, they know how much they spend to train to become doctors. What do you think about aviation medical people? Lots of money. We have also aviation security. We call it AFSEC. Now, the airports, the people you come face to face with are fan security. Who do you think regulates them? The NCAA Aviation Security Directorate. To regulate anybody, you need to know better than them. That's why you are the one telling them, setting the standards, saying these are the standards you must comply with. So it's necessary, unavoidable, mandatory for the regulator to be better trained than the service providers. Otherwise, what standards are you setting? We have also the NCAA, what we call DAS. This is the Directorate of Aerodromes and Airspace Standards. These guys are in charge of aerodromes and the airspace. They determine for the airport authorities, including the air navigation service providers, height clearances at the airport. For instance, what should be the maximum height of the masts around the airport, other buildings around the airport? Because it's not commonsensical. It's training and ICAO standards. Without proper training, all of these moving parts working together to run the industry efficiently, smoothly, and safely would collapse. There'll be failure. What we would have is mediocrity. If the regulator is mediocre, it means that the entire ecosystem collapses and fails.
1: As this funding debate continues on the ground, sustainable, we are now making our deal. Join us again on Wednesday for more aviation, travel, and tourism stories, updates, and expert insights. I'm Nosa Aituame. Thanks for flying with us and have a wonderful day.
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0: Mayoko sang that song. It's titled Woman, Woman, Woman, Woman. Well, unfortunately, I didn't hear what he was saying. But, you know, I could move my body to the sound. 13 minutes to 9 is time check. It's AM Lagos Live on Metro 97.7 FM. We're gradually coasting home. We still have about 12 minutes left on the show. This should be motorists along the Lekki Ajah Expressway that are persons who allegedly harass and intimidate motorists, extort money from them, and in some cases vandalize vehicles when drivers refuse to yield.
1: Quickly get to those guys, because it's not really easy to find them.
0: Mm-hmm.
1: Yeah, that's good. But you know that it doesn't end there. That is even just a sign of the entire, how much it has actually grown across Lagos.
0: Yeah.
1: You want to try Mushe? Different parties. It has actually become a culture now that when you, whatever you get that looks so luxurious, you must give them.
0: Mm.
1: And now that takes us back to the fact that politicians, some musicians are also part of who are making this culture, breeding this culture.
0: Yeah, because I think it was part of what the commissioner said.
1: Apart from the commissioner, if you watch the video, the guy threw some bunch of money to some of the boys.
0: Mm.
1: And more of them, others wanted more money. Mm. And you didn't have enough to give to them. So they have been doing this all the while. Now, the election time is coming. These boys are actually going to be patronized.
0: Mm.
1: And so I think there should be a policy to control this. If not, we are going to be having the same situation at different parts of Lagos. And this time, the worst is that to get them, to catch them, to arrest these boys will be more difficult now, because it will be outright stealing.
0: Mm. Yeah, because it's beginning to look that way already. So sometimes you get to some areas in Lagos State and they look at a face like this is a pop. Sometimes it doesn't even need to be a popular face. You might just be driving an unusually fine car. It's like, what's this fine car doing in this neighborhood? You must be a big guy. Give us something, you know? And they come and from hailing, if you don't do anything there, I will, you know? And it's becoming a norm, as you said. And I strongly believe that celebrities, influencers in social media has also made them celebrities now, are contributing a lot to this. Sometimes they just go to these neighborhoods, maybe their former neighborhoods, and they just spray money in the air, they throw bundles. So those people are from Show Us Love. If he comes out, he might lose his wristwatch, lose his shoe or something. And the Lagos State government, according to the Honorable Commissioner for the Environment and Water Resources, it thinks this is bad and that it should not be encouraged. And they went on that raid and arrested some people. That's just the first step, as you said. Let's see how this goes. Somebody once said, if you live in Lagos or you live in Nigeria, basically, there are places you need to go to, and you need, for you to work effectively in those places, you have to look like them. So, for instance, if you drive a very expensive car, there are places you don't take that car to. If you want to go there, it's either you get hail a cab or get a taxi or use a Okada or something. But don't go there with that vehicle, because the moment you do, you're inviting troubles to yourself.
1: But guess what? It's even worse than what you're saying.
0: Mm.
1: Now, do you know that there are some areas you go, in my area particular, there are places that cars can't pass.
0: Okay, like the bike, roads are bad.
1: Once you take bike,
0: cars can't pass because the roads are bad.
1: Yes, yes.
0: Okay.
1: Once you take bike and you're going to my particular estate and they see you, this guy is neat, clean, those guys stop and they start harassing you.
0: Mm.
1: Why? Because according to some gist I heard there are some in quotes Yahoo boys that they see, when they see the Yahoo boy,
0: and you need to give them their cut.
1: And so I think this culture of touting for money is also something you should look together and treat once and for all.
0: Yeah,

0: good culture.
1: You can't walk like a normal, neat, successful guy.
0: Yeah. So they just profile you. Sometimes you don't even need to be a known face. They just look at you and like, this like this guy. This guy be like saying they chopo. And they just accuse you and start telling stories. I had an experience three different times in Alakbere. And I was shocked. I was like, do we have this in Alakbere too? The first time I had the experience, I was trying to buy some fruits and able-bodied men, like matured men, they just came like, you know, it felt like they were coming to beg. It felt like begging attack, you know, so they show you the begging hand first, but you're seeing, you know, like when someone is coming to you and like, Uche, I beg now, you know, like, I'm begging you, but Omo, if you don't accept this begging, I might need to collect it. No, the guys were just hailing. Ah, the other one started the story that he lost his dad. They need to bury, blah blah blah blah blah. You know, I was like, okay, I just brought out. I think it was 1K or 2K. I was like, there are three now. I said, I don't have. This is all I have. That was when I knew there was trouble. Like, this is what I have here. I should do transfer now. At that point, I looked everywhere. The place was quiet. I said, I can't bring these three guys down. I just have to find a way, you know. So I just used my, you know, my native man sense, and I just blended with them, and that's how I was able to escape. I found not those same guys within that area. I met another group after like 2-3 weeks from that time. They came with their own story. That one said three of them, and they don't walk alone. You know, they believe in the strength. They walk together. And he said the wife just gave birth. The wife is in the hospital. Like he wanted to cry. Please, he needs something. He needs something. And I brought one thought. It was like, no, transfer. That same format. That no, I can do transfer. And I just left them and I walked. You know, but this time I wasn't taken unaware. I wasn't caught unaware. So I was prepared. And the way I walked, they noticed some kind of confidence, like, looks like this guy is around here, he stays here, he understands this thing, and they left me. So this thing is a problem. It's a problem. Let's see if this is one step. Let's hope they continue, and we just start discouraging people from this thing. And for celebrities, for the known faces that are in the habit of just visiting certain areas and

0: Yep, let's hope they continue, and we just start discouraging people from this thing. And for celebrities, for the known faces that are in the habit of just visiting certain areas and
1: wait, but he cautioned himself. A popular video trended.
0: Put back. He didn't want the FCC to catch him.
1: And he just withdrew. So and that caution is very important.
0: That's right. Well, guys, we hear the music. Another worry I have is that I hope those people they arrested are the real people, not normal guys who are just trying to hustle, maybe just patch somewhere. I just hope. Let them chill. If you have money, let them travel. I'm not a fan. I'm not a fan of summer classes. You learned January, February, March. And when it's time to have 1 month holiday, you say, go to school again. And they leave in the morning at 9 and they return at 2. And sometimes we won't blame some parents because sometimes they need to go to work. And it's just to keep the children somewhere to make sure that somebody is in charge of them. I think that's why a number of parents do that.
2: But why does that have to happen in this part of the world? Because I feel this is the longest holiday. So I feel the children should be other activities apart from
0: going to school and learning.
2: Breathe.
0: And then there, just let them relax. Vacation is all about.
2: I feel
0: That's what it's about.
2: Something they like doing. Just participate in anything.
0: But it's the truth. We need to allow and breathe. We have to go. Thank you so much for being a part of the show. 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Vera, you just heard her voice. 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
0: Hello, and thanks for joining us on the News Beat at 10. The Nigeria Customs Service has completed assembling the firearms discovered in a 20-foot container it intercepted last week at a Tinken Island port. It uncovered 399 fully assembled Joseph firearms. The Controller General of Customs, Adewale Adeniyi, said the weapons were initially concealed in a container containing knocked-down components suspected to be pump-action rifles. The assembly of the firearms began last Wednesday and ended at the weekend. Customs also recovered several rifle parts, prohibited items into the country, especially as the nation approaches another election cycle. Were arrested at the VIS office within the Lagos Task Force headquarters at a safety arena in Oshodi. According to the task force, the suspects were allegedly involved in the theft of vehicle components from parked vehicles. Efforts to achieve universal health coverage by PAN-PIM. He described insurance as a major affordable services, irrespective of residents' income level or locations. The federal government has launched the Coastal Highway Guard to protect the Lagos-Calabar Coastal Highway from vandalism and other unauthorized activities. The initiative, launched by the Minister of Works, David Umahi, on the coastal road,

0: work with relevant security agencies to ensure effective monitoring. And that's it on the News Beat at 10. 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

Okay, that was Tiwa Savage right there, having won the call and marvel on the song Energy. Of course, when you listen to the song, you would understand why he goes Nigeria.

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1: 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Up next is a 3 minutes program, 9 Day Novena. 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
2: The Catholic Archdiocese of Lagos invites you on a 9 day journey with Mary as we prepare to celebrate her assumption into heaven. Theme: Mary assumed into heaven. A journey of humility, peace, and obedience to the will of God. A great sign appeared in heaven, a woman clothed with the sun. Revelation 12 verse 1. Come for confession. Join the rosary and novena prayers. Walk with us at the stations of the cross. Receive a blessing as an expectant mother. Kneel before the blessed sacrament exposed in adoration. 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
3: 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Chief host, His Grace, Most Reverend Dr. Alfred Adewale Martins, the Metropolitan See of the Catholic Archdiocese of Lagos. Archdiocese and Marian Shrine Coordinator, Reverend Father Theodore Martinus.
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2: A very good afternoon. 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My name is Henry Emenike.

0: In the headlines, Customs uncovers 399 fully assembled rifles at Tinkan Port. President Tinubu flags off Lagos Bridge Coastal Highway repairs. Thailand tightens security after government office shooting. Now the news in full. The Nigeria Customs Service has completed assembling the fired-down component suspected to be pump-action rifles. The assembling of the firearms began last Wednesday and ended at the weekend. Customs also recovered several rifle parts, including 89 frames, 80 charging handles, 57 trigger groups, 45 full grips, 34 springs, and 5 barrels.
1: This is not an abandoned seizure. We've had suspects and they are principal suspects. We have payments made from an account that is connected to the main consignee. So we already have very good lead, and we are going to be following up this lead in the next few days. Hopefully we will get those who are really connected, those who are really the people behind this heinous crime.
0: Adeni warned that criminal networks could exploit Nigeria's borders, ports and exports and airports to move prohibited items as the nation approaches. He said the Customs Service would strengthen intelligence-led midnight enforcement operation along the Lekki-Ajah Expressway. The operation targeted individuals allegedly involved in activities causing disturbances and posing security threats to motorists and other road users along the axis. Lagos State Commissioner for Environment and Water Resources Tokunbo Wahab disclosed the development in a post on his Facebook page. According to Wahab, the suspects were allegedly involved in harassing and intimidating motorists, demanding money from them and in some cases damaging vehicles when their demands were not met. The commissioner said the operation formed part of the state government's ongoing effort to improve safety and security on major roads across Lagos. He added that the Rapid Response Squad would sustain intelligence-led operations and enforcement against activities capable of threatening public safety, disrupting traffic, and restricting the free movement of people and vehicles across the state. You're listening to the major news at noon in the headlines. Customs uncovers 399 fully assembled rifles at Tinkan Port. President Tinubu flags off Lagos Bridge Coastal Highway repairs. Still to come, Thailand tightens security after government office shooting. Please stay tuned.
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0: Thank you for holding on. You're listening to the major news at noon. The Lagos State Government says it is intensifying efforts to achieve universal health coverage by expanding mandatory health insurance and introducing new financing mechanisms to make healthcare more accessible and affordable to residents. Governor Babajide Sanwo-Olu disclosed that more than 1.5 million residents have enrolled in the Lagos State Health Insurance Scheme. He described health insurance as a major foundation of the state's drive towards universal health coverage. Speaking at the second edition of the Eco Health Convention in Lagos, the governor said the state was focused on building sustainable healthcare institutions capable of providing quality and affordable services irrespective of resident income levels or locations. Sanwo-Olu recalled that his administration signed an executive order in July 2024 domesticating the national state. It said the increase in enrollment has also led to greater utilization of healthcare services. Then over to sports. Sport and physical exercise are essential for bankers and other professionals whose demanding work should and members of the academic community for competitions in football, basketball, table tennis, the 100-meter sprint and 4x100-meter relay, among other sporting activities. Registrar and Chief Executive Officer of CIBN, Mr. Akim Arakinyo, said the initiative was designed to promote physical and mental well-being while using sport to foster unity and network

among professionals. He stressed that beyond physical fitness, sport helps professionals relax, release workplace pressure, and maintain mental alertness. And away from Nigeria, a shooting at a local government office in Northumbria on the outskirts of Bangkok has left a senior Thai official dead and his driver injured. Police arrested the suspected gunman, a former lawmaker who reportedly acted following a personal dispute over borrowed money. The incident coming days after a deadly school shooting in the same province has prompted authorities to strengthen security at public institutions and schools. And that is it on the major news. But before, there's a recap of main points in the news. Customers uncovered 399 fully assembled rifles at Tinken Port. President Tinubu has flagged off Lagos Bridge Coastal Highway repairs. Thailand has tightened security after government office shooting. You can watch it live on www.facebook.com/Metro977Live or RadioNigeriaLagos.gov.ng. You can also contact the newsroom on 0803-331-3103. I'll leave you with this food for thought. Gratitude is the secret to more increase. The news was edited by Angela Ayamine. I am Henry Emenike. Thank you for listening.

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1: It is. 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There's beauty in the little things and that's harder to see. Like when my sister paid for session, because it wasn't a question in her mind what her brother was meant to achieve. Those who call it overnight.

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Nike. I am all doubt, what light I like. 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Do anything you like. 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Or I'm blessing, oh yeah, pa. 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Press my money, cool offer. Life on fair to talaka. Try your pop, but no, yeah.

Morgan Wallen's Been By Now hit new video amplifies emotional storytelling. Well, this is amazing. Morgan Wallen is searched as did number two on the Billboard Hot 100 with his latest single Beat and Reflection embedded in the track. Now, the video's virtual style is marked by a moody cinematic quality utilizing muted tones and soft lighting to create an intimate atmosphere. I'm excited about this one for Morgan reaching number two. Congratulations, Morgan.

Okay, another milestone for Shakira as she climbs number 4 on the YouTube music and talking about top artists with new video release. Shakira surged to an impressive number of rated audiences worldwide with its compelling visual storytelling and also artistic flair. Now, the new video showcases Shakira in a vibrant cinematic style that actually made bold colors. Look at the video, you would understand what I'm talking about. It made bold colors and fluid choreography reflecting the energetic and emotive essence of her music. The visual narrative is both intimate and expansive, capturing themes of empowerment, resilience, and also cultural pride that resonates deeply with a global fan base. Each scene is meticulously crafted, I would say, weaving together contemporary aesthetics with subtle nods to a Colombian heritage, which actually enhances the song's emotional impact. The release is a key part of Shakira's broader album campaign, emphasizing her evolution as an artist, willing to explore new sound and also the visual techniques while staying true to our roots. The seamless integration between the song's lyrical content and video's imagery creates a holistic experience for viewers, inviting them to connect on multiple sensory levels with millions of streams and views. Number 4, you never can tell what's going to happen next week. She might get number 1. Looking forward to, you know, seeing her at the top. For now, number 4 is Shakira, and number 2 is Morgan Wallen. On this one, what's gonna happen next week? She might get to number 2 and number 1. I will be back in a bit. Enjoy more tunes. This is the hottest midday show on radio. It's called the Midday Lounge on Metro 97.7 FM, right here in the city of Lagos, Nigeria. Don't go anywhere.

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I thought till I bleed, yeah. Things I just fought, things I just fought.

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0: 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It is 28 minutes gone past 1 o'clock. Up next is Sports Summit. Annabelle Aquaria and the crew, they're already here to take you on that journey. Promises to be an amazing one. Thank you for being part of the midday show. I hope you had a fantastic time. Annabelle, you good?
1: Yeah, I'm always good.
0: Yeah, I like that. Always and forever. You'll always be good, right?
1: Yeah.
0: Okay. What are we expecting?
1: Well, I guess everyone is reeling from the loss by the Super Falcons at the Women's Africa Cup of Nations. So there's been a lot of knocks on the Nigerian Football Federation about how football in Nigeria is going down. They've really struggled all through the tournament, and now they are out, and we did not get an automatic qualification to the World Cup. So those are some of the issues we'll be discussing this afternoon on the show.
0: All right. So make sure you're there. Don't touch the dial. My name is Henry Emenike. I'll be back again 2:30 on The Cafe.
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0: Welcome to Sports Summit on Metro 97.7 FM. As always, lots of stories to feast on the show this afternoon. My name is Annabelle Okwiri, and I'm joined by Chimeze Anosike, and of course, Adedayo Adenikpekun. Together, we'll be running through the stories we have lined up for you this afternoon. The Super Falcons are out of the Women's Africa Cup of Nations. There's no chasing the 11th title. Then they also missed out on an automatic ticket to the 2027 FIFA Women's World Cup, and really sad story because they struggled against the Cameroonians. Yeah, they did create some chances, but then I just knew that somehow they won't go far. But all the same, we'll be looking at what you thought, and of course, there's been a lot of knock for the Nigerian Football Federation on Twitter yesterday, or rather on X. It was on fire. A lot of people complaining. The under 20 team also did not do us proud. They also lost twice to the same team. We'll be looking at all that on the show, and you can be part of it as well. Go on our Facebook page, Fan Zone, and share your thoughts with us. On the other side, we'll be looking at some transfers, maybe preseason talk. And FIFA is still, the news about Gianni Infantino is still developing, so we'll be looking at that as well. Adedayo, and of course, Chimeze, welcome to the show.
1: Yeah, good afternoon, and good afternoon our listeners. Welcome to the show. It was a disappointing weekend for Nigerian fans, but yeah, our fears has been confirmed. I hope we can get better if they wish.
2: Good afternoon, sports fans. I'm happy to be back on here, although it's mixed feelings.

0: Don't worry right now. It will happen yesterday. I'll move on.
1: All right. So, what you should know is that the new CAF Women's Africa Cup of Nations champions will be crowned in Morocco because all the old names are gone. Cameroon has never won it. They're in the semi-final. Morocco also there. Algeria. And of course, my team of the tournament, Malawi, are there as well. So a new team will be crowned. These are the deserved semi-finalists. And of course, the teams that got the automatic ticket to the 2027 FIFA Women's World Cup. Okay, let me start with you guys. What went wrong with our team from the get-go? Because the truth is, there are not, how many new players were invited in this team? These were the same women who actually won the 10th title. So what went wrong?
0: Yeah, worrying signs for Nigerian football right now. I was really disappointed, and it's not just, we can't just blame the players, although they need to take responsibility at times, but the NFF has serious questions to answer right now, because the Golden Eaglet did not qualify for the AFCON, under-17 AFCON, and they didn't qualify for the World Cup. Same thing with the Flying Eagles. They also missed out on the AFCON yesterday. Yeah. Mm-hmm. And now the Super Falcons have been knocked out of the AFCON. The Super Eagles also did not qualify for the World Cup. So it shows that it's a dysfunctional issue within the NFF. And not just, you know, I don't want these issues to be treated, or these problems to be treated as isolated incidents.
1: Okay.
0: It's as a result of something that's been going wrong in the NFF, and they really need to look into it regarding preparations for these national teams in tournaments like this.
1: Mm.
2: Well, what went wrong? For me, let me start with technicalities.
1: Okay.
2: For the first time, I saw a team, the coach, Madjugu, not knowing exactly his first 11 in a tournament. He was with these guys in the last tournament. Coming on to this tournament, the first game, Inhezue, what is her name?
0: Yes.
2: The other one that...
0: Jamilusi.
2: Jamilusi,
1: yes.
2: And Jamilusi. We are not in the game. Coupled with Okoronkwo, who even I should have slapped yesterday if she was close to me.
1: Is it just Okoronkwo?
2: Yeah.
1: She wasn't the only person who missed the sitter. Somebody else missed the sitter.
0: Gift was not even in that game.
1: Yeah. Yes, she was spoiling that game.
2: Technically, the Super Falcons, we are not... they can't match what is currently what is currently going on in African women football. And I mentioned something earlier. It looked like they were complacent coming into the tournament, because I believe that they were no longer motivated. They have won it 10 times and almost all the same set of players that won it last time. But what I thought would have been their motivating factor was qualifying for the World Cup.
1: Exactly.
2: And that was my greatest fear. I wasn't bothered if they win the trophy or not. My greatest concern coming into this tournament was qualifying for the World Cup, which they failed now. So what went wrong? One, technically, we are not close to what... Look at that Cameroon team. Look at the way they played. Like from onset, from their first game, I saw them as a better technical team than Nigeria. Look at that girl, that number 6.
0: Yes.
2: The way she marshals the midfield. Though, at a point, Abiodun was dominating that midfield a lot.
0: Well.
2: But if you look at the way... Their tactics was clear. Once they got that first goal,
1: that was my biggest fear. Like, how did you concede like that? Look at the goal itself.
2: I don't know what he was thinking. Mm. Bringing players that can twist in and do the damages, but he sat there looking confused. Again, NFF. We've come to that point. We should call them out. I believe these present officers are running for re-election.
1: Yes, they are.
2: They shouldn't be re-elected, but that will be just like a waste, because they've concluded their plans to get back to the office. Look at where we are now. We might miss out of the World Cup, the Women World Cup. Super Eagles didn't go, like you said. The under 20, we are not going.
0: Under 17,
2: we struggle in WAFU.
1: Exactly.
2: We struggle in,
1: are you telling me Burkina Faso plays better football than us?
2: Yeah, my surprise was that we were 4-0 down in that game.
1: That was a thrash.
2: So everything is wrong with us right now.
0: If we even come down to this youth level, we know Nigeria has always been a force to reckon with. Even at international stages, not just in Africa.
2: What is the highest time under 17?
0: Yes, we are one of the highest winners when it comes to under 17 competition and other, you know, youth competitions. And you said something about, you know, Madjugu. I complained last week that this constant shuffling of players in a tournament like this is not necessary. There was no identity, there was no structure at all. Mm-hmm. And players too were, you know, a bit selfish in some situations too. So I will not just blame the coach. I will not just blame him. Why? Because I feel he's not good enough. So we don't need to victimize him, because we know the quality he has. That's the honest
1: truth. Why is he not good enough?

0: don't feel he's good enough.
1: Will tell you that he won it the last time, but a coach is as good as his last result.
2: Abi?
1: Yeah. So for me, he was good last year.
2: You said, if he actually won it last year, then he should know his first level.
1: Yes, looking at it's like the player that performed better in the last game must start the next game.
0: Mm.
1: He doesn't have a clear idea of what he wants to do.
2: Let it be that they are injured, or they had injury, or they are sick. That's why he decided not to field them.
1: Yeah.
2: Not chopping and changing every game. Time. There was always a change.
3: And our players need to sit up. You know, a lot of Nigerians have been complaining. They are the only national team we see, you know, posting videos here and there. We know they've been used to it, but it's high time they wake up. And you said something about, you know, the old players, you know, needing to go. We know the team have a lot of young players, and they also need to blend in with those experienced players. So we know what it feels like playing for the Super Falcons.
1: This is what I forgot. Sorry.
3: But
1: why was Francesca Odega in that squad when we needed experience the most in the last two games? Yes, because we complained. Francisco Odega has nothing to do in this tournament, but she was there. And when we needed experience, like yesterday, we needed in players with experience that can twist that game and give us go.
2: Asisat couldn't have played because she wasn't fit.
1: But the only chance she would have gotten, Okoronkwo decided to do it alone. So that was the painful.
3: It's painful because this so-called experienced players that don't even get enough minutes are occupying spaces. That's the truth. There are so many young players.
2: Which is down to the coach himself, because the truth is sometimes you have to even turn a deaf ear to critics and decide what you want to pick for your team.
3: Yes.
2: If you're picking players who are actually gone, cannot run anymore as a striker or a winger, and you have young stars who are actually doing well, it becomes an issue, like the Francesca Odega story. So,
3: and regarding shuffling of players, I feel he's not able to, you know, handle those players. That is why he keeps on shuffling, because if he knows his team, he would have a direct, at least in a lineup, you know, in a tournament like
2: this. Not once did he even try the goalkeeping department. So not even for this game. Maybe the last.
3: Chiamaka was awful too.
2: Chiamaka was awful.
1: Chiamaka in this tournament, she's one of the worst performers.
2: Yeah, she
1: is. If I can rate her, 2/10. Yes.
2: Because that. You were the one who set up that line.
1: Yeah.
2: Look at that defense. That line. It was wrong.
3: And it's high time.
2: There was so much space, and then you now stood at their back. Mm-hmm. Look at how she just dived when the ball came and couldn't even catch the ball.
3: It's high time we start looking for a left back, because it's obvious that we miss Ashley Plumter in that team. Alozie was not really comfortable in that position in this tournament. She wasn't.
1: Did we even go with a natural left back?
2: Is she playing the right
3: How many CDs do we
1: more?
2: Well, we can talk all day. Seriously. I mean, it's been a very, very shambolic performance from our Super Falcons. Some people are saying they tried. I'm not about they tried. I wanted them to get that ticket. At least get to the semi-final.
1: Because
3: of what they've done in the past. Not necessarily.
1: They didn't try anything in this tournament. Losing to that Malawi debutants was the.
2: In fact, that was where my fear started. The moment we lost that game,
1: something was up. And look at here we are now. So trying is not. We should have gotten to the semifinal for the first time. Nigeria will not be playing in the semifinal of Women AFCON.
3: It's really, really. And well, those people also saying we have won 10 out of 13. No, you can't keep saying things like that.
2: No, you can't. The reward for hard work is more work.
1: Tony Payne, before the game, she said nobody gets tired of winning. And
2: nobody
1: I was expecting
2: does.
1: Them. So
3: far it's legal.
2: Lost it. Yeah. Because the Cameroonians were defending. Oh my God. Mm-hmm. It was really going to be difficult for us. But again, even though we're losing hope, we'll follow the route that the Super Eagles follow now, because they're still a playoff. We'll be playing against South Africa on Thursday. If we're able to beat them, we'll move to the intercontinental stage.
3: The intercontinental stage and the phase is actually a good one for the Super Falcons, because I'm hopeful. Why? All they need to do is to defeat South Africa.
2: Mm-hmm.
3: When if they progress,
2: you think
3: the,
2: it will be easy
3: to
2: beat?
3: Let's be hopeful. You know, if they progress to the first phase of the international playoff, if they rank the team and they manage to finish as a top two team, they won't need to play the first phase. They will just move directly into the final
2: because of the ranking
3: phase,
2: right?
3: Exactly. So is that final phase that will be the make or
2: that's the same thing we say.
1: If I want to be fair to the Super Falcons in this tournament, looking at South Africa, they've been better. So though they've been awful, but they've been better than South Africa in this tournament.
2: Okay.
1: If I can, I believe that they know what is at stake. They can talk to themselves and at least defeat South Africa for now. South Africa is in a lot of crisis.
2: They are
1: having crisis with their FAs. So

0: should just do the needful, console themselves, know that the bigger one is at stake. Mm.
1: Okay, well, the NFF has a lot of questions to answer. So there's still a lifeline. Cote d'Ivoire and Ghana will square off in the other playoffs, mm-hmm, because it's two spots for Africa to get into the Inter-Confederation playoff.
2: So, just sit back.
1: So let us, you still have some things to play for. So while you're watching Wednesday semi-final, well, of course, Morocco will take on Cameroon, and then Algeria up against Malawi. On Thursday, we'll be in for another set of games. You know, seeing the Super Falcons. I don't know. I don't even know how they are feeling right now. Let them keep posting pictures.
0: All their social media is down for now.
1: It's down for now.
0: The keeping department you are talking about, that the lady from Abi, is she Abia Warriors, Fatima Oloko?
1: Yeah, Oloko.
0: Always on social media.
1: Since
0: yesterday now.
1: She has not played any game. Why won't she be on social media?
0: I thought Madugu should... this is what I've been saying about that goalkeeping department. Maybe I've been mentioning...
1: He has not tested them. He has not tested them. Alright, let's move away from that, of course, and talk about Morocco and, of course, Malawi. Yeah. Nice performance from them. Algeria, mm-hmm, as well. Mm-hmm. I think they had a good performance so far. Morocco has been the best for me.
0: Yeah.
1: And Malawi, I think these are the two best teams. I think they will go to the final.
0: Yeah, I believe if Morocco doesn't win it this time, they should forget about winning their WAFCON anytime soon. Mm-hmm. You saw their coach came to that game. He watched that Nigeria game yesterday.
1: Okay.
0: He was taking notes.
1: Because that's where they were going to
0: play. And tactically, if you look at that Moroccans, in this tournament, they pass the ball more accurate. They hold on to the ball more accurate. If you see their run, see Shabak, who didn't start the first match. But since she has started from the second match, she's been on fire. The lady with hijab on defense.
2: Yes.
1: And they've been scoring fantastic goals.
0: Good goals. So, and also, Malawi also, I hope that they can get to the final. I hope that would be a big compensation. If they go on to win it, that would be massive.
1: It will be massive.
0: Yeah, but for Algeria, I believe that they are the weaker one. It will not be good if Morocco doesn't win it this time around.
1: Okay.
2: I see. Surprisingly, I'm tipping Malawi
1: to take this one
2: because the physicality is there and the Chawingas, the two Chawingas factor.
1: They are very brilliant.
2: Very brilliant players.
0: Those boys in men, in women.
2: And they show us why, you know, you don't need to be a traditional giant before you go find the tournament.
1: You don't need to. All right, we mentioned that, of course, the semi-final comes up on Wednesday, 9 p.m. between Morocco and Cameroon. But before that, Algeria and Malawi will square off at 6 p.m. The playoffs, 6 p.m. Cote d'Ivoire, Ghana, 9 p.m. South Africa, Nigeria. So keep your calendars, you know, marked. For the Flying Eagles, I think we glossed through it. We lost twice to Burkina Faso. We are now out of the AFCON under 20. And of course, Burkina Faso will now be representing Wafu B zone. I don't know, but four goals. It tells you how bad our defense was.
0: Well, Mikaba, when that appointment was made, I looked at it. I believe it is time now we should look at the likes of the one that is in Canopy last night, the former Remo Stars coach.
1: Okay, Ogunmodede.
0: Ogunmodede. Mm-hmm. The likes of Paul Ofo. The likes of
1: Fidelis Ilechukwu. Yeah, yeah.
0: They are the ones who should be handling our super, our Flying Eagles and the Golden Eagles now. Yes. We have retired internationals who are doing well in coaching, who have done their coaching courses. They are not doing badly with club size. This is time to bring them in. Let that be a long term project. These are youth teams, and these guys can handle them. For me, their appointment with Mikaba, we should review that appointment. Bring in young coaches who understands these young guys, and let there be a project. This is what Spain is enjoying today. You look at De La Fuente. We complain about him not using Raya, but if you check the tournament he had won with Unai Simeone, so continuity.
1: Exactly.
0: This is what we should be looking at this time around. Not every moment we change a coach. And
2: so I don't want Nigerians to keep playing, but we don't see young players, you know, making it through to the Super Falcons and Super Eagles national, the national team.
1: Okay. Yeah,
2: You can't keep, you know, churning out results like this, and you expect players.
1: Kind of players to move.
2: Yeah. Although a player that surprised me in the tournament is this guy Moise Adeleke. He's close to joining either of Chelsea or Strasbourg. You know, he's owned by
1: again you won't blame the players. The development is faulty,
0: very
1: that
0: poor.
1: Is where the problem lies. Is this not the same place we're churning out the best of under 17, under 20?
0: When was the last time we have a debut of a young player in
2: Atlas? I can't remember. The only last maybe Benjamin Fredericks. He also broke out from the youth level.
1: All right, this one from Moraki is saying Madugu finally

0: out of luck. A confused coach who shouldn't have anything to do with football took two left back to AFCON for fashion. No tactical display, no plan. Super Falcons are now a shadow of themselves. And you can imagine a former champion. Imagine Spain coming into a tournament and then they'll be playing like this. After winning the tournament, the previous one. I don't get it. All right, before we take a breather, let's give you something from basketball. The D Tigresses have continued to prepare for the 2027 FIBA Women's World Cup. But then they are in China and they played two games already. They lost narrowly to China in Haiku, and they will be playing the last one on Wednesday. Yesterday's game ended 69-65. That's a defeat. And then they also lost 70-67 in the first one. So they still have China to play again in Foshan. That'll be on Wednesday before they head to Spain for their more warm-up matches. So we wish them all the best. And big congratulations to Jessica Orji for the lady who won the shot put event at the under 20 world championship in Oregon, Eugene, USA. She won the only gold from that. Is it only gold? Only medal. Because our 4x400 and 4x100 team decided to falter. The 4x400 finished 8th in the final. After qualifying for the final, they finished in the last position. The 4x100, they don't know how to listen well. There was a false start and they were disqualified. Very, very sad story from them. But then all the same, they put in a good work. But they need to learn. The AFN needs to do more sensitization. We used to have baton exchange before.
1: Yeah.
0: That problem used to be very persistent. Mm-hmm. Now we have moved to false start. I don't know. I hope we can get it right. All right, let's take a break on the show. When we return, we'll be heading straight to Europe, where of course we'll be feeding you in on some of the transfers that have been making the rounds. We'll be back. 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
1: Hello there, my name is Kathy. You should be dancing, it's good for your body and your soul. Don't touch that dial, because it's the sport team we're hanging out with. Yep, it's dance, and I'm a dancepreneur, so you better listen.

0: Alright, welcome back. It is still Sports Summit on Metro 97.7 FM with Annabelle. I did die, and of course, yeah, what call you Bright Chimis? Bright Chimis. Alright, and then if you could just give us some rundown of some of our Super Eagles players abroad. How did they fare at the weekend?
1: Yeah, good news for Tolu Arokodare. He didn't score, but he got an assist in their win against Soli. That's back to back goal contribution. Victor Osimhen also scored a goal in their loss to Villarreal, but he was making the waves for negative reasons. He had an altercation with a Villarreal defender, and Nigerians have been calling him out. Is it passion or just, you know, a bad behavior?
0: What are they calling him out for?
2: It was a friendly. The way he held on to the defender, if it was a proper game, you should have seen a yellow card at least.
1: Yeah, and good news for Zadok Ioana too. He got his debut from the bench again for Brighton FC. And very bad news for Christatus Uche. We hear that he might miss the whole season.
0: After he didn't play at all.
1: Yes.
0: Last season we didn't get to see.
1: I saw the video and that injury was very bad. It was very bad.
0: That's how player's career will just go.
1: Needs prayers right now.
0: I swear. We wish him quick recovery. All right, some stories from the transfers. Ayew Bohadi, if you know him very well, played for Morocco, was a fantastic, he's a teenager. And of course, his camp have now reached an agreement on personal terms with Manchester City, and the City is expected to seal the deal with Lille. Yeah, in advance talk, so it will be good to see him. He said he wants to go there now, not 2027. That's a young guy that has a lot of prospect. Then Liverpool have been giving the final green light for Bradley Barcola on personal terms. So it's now up to Liverpool. Can they pay the amount PSG are asking for? I don't know.
1: Yeah, talking about Bohadi, we saw his performances for Morocco at the World Cup. He was really impressive. And I don't see him as a player that would just break into the team right away. He's a long-term plan for City. And yes, it's a good signing. Then for Barcola, I mean, it's a good signing too, but with a player like Cody Gakpo, I don't know if he's still going to leave, you know, Liverpool.
0: What do you make of Liverpool? They've lost back-to-back now.
1: Yeah, they've been put in the preseason.
0: In the preseason. But they've been scoring, though.
2: Yeah, they've been scoring. But for me, I don't see those preseason wins when the season starts. That's when my own judgment comes.
1: Arsenal to maybe
2: Iraola is trying some new things with him.
0: I guess so. And the truth is, I'm beginning to feel the return of the new season. I'm feeling the vibe now. It's getting interesting. On Wednesday, we'll be having the Super Cup.
2: Yeah.
0: And then on Sunday, it's the community shield. Wow, the season is here.
2: Yeah,
0: funny enough,
2: us.
0: And at least they have started. Some other leagues have started. Even the Scottish league has started as well. Mm-hmm. Wow.
2: Those ones that play 4 times in a season.
0: Then Arsenal finally unveiled their Guimaraes on Saturday. Mm-hmm. That's a good one. And he said he wants to win trophies. He wants to make history and thinks he's in the right place to do it.
2: I just hope Arteta can just get a striker.
0: I'm talking to two Arsenal
2: fans. I just hope he can just get a striker. What I saw with Havertz and Gyökeres cannot defend this title. He should just get a number 9. A proper number.
1: Yeah, Bruno Guimaraes is a statement signing for Arsenal. He brings quality, he brings experience, and that monster mentality that Arsenal has lacked for many years. It brings so much, and he has the experience too in the Premier League. Okay. Although people say he has not won too much for Newcastle, but judging by the standards of Newcastle, he did very well for them. So I'm not too impressed.
0: Didn't they go to Europe?
1: Yeah, and they won the Carabao Cup.
0: Exactly.
2: That when I felt the coach should have left, Eddie Howe. You should have left
1: this season because he was key last season.
2: It was the end of the season, you saw Skelly taking up his place, and now that Guimaraes is here.
0: Wait, Nwaneri is also back in the squad, right?
2: Yes,
0: I
2: hope
0: I saw
2: he keeps
1: Fabio Vieira.
2: I hope he keeps Nwaneri. Well, Vieira might still go, still
1: on loan,
2: but I hope he keeps Nwaneri.
0: All right, Moraki on Facebook is saying transfer this season is boring and taking too long. City and Bohadi talks has been on since the beginning of the World Cup in June. Same with Barcola, transfer window should just close jaw. Barcelona wants to sell a player. They bought on credit from City. They should try and negotiate a big amount so they can pay City their balance. Well, you know, the thing with this transfer, I think the World Cup also overshadowed a lot of transfer deals.
2: Yes, a lot of
0: that was why it took a long time.
1: Yeah, one transfer that I was really interested in is Ronald Araujo's move
0: to
1: Liverpool.
0: I was go there,
1: and I've seen so many people, so many Barcelona fans, you know, happy about it. I see Ronald Araujo as a very good defender.
0: He's a good defender,
1: because
0: but he's old.
1: We all know Ireland system that Hansi Flick implemented last season. He's a style that exposed so many defenders. And we see a player like Kubasi, he didn't do too well in the league last season. But
0: so you think
1: his performance
0: flourish at Liverpool?
1: World Cup. Yeah, if you do well with a player like Van Dijk to, you know, organize.
0: Van Dijk is losing
1: it. Just the leadership quality. Yeah. Yeah.
2: I hope it favors us, yeah?
0: Oh, well.
1: Yeah, that's not
0: it's up to him on that one. I hope he can get... He can do well. Then for PSG, I think it's PSG now. They're actually...
1: Part-time footballers.
0: They want to open a bid for Ferran Torres.
1: The two. Because they are just signing players. And we know some of those players, you know, are to play in the league. And, you know, most of their key players, they will keep them, you know, for important matches in the Champions League and other cups.
0: Okay, before we go, the UEFA, CONCACAF and AFC have actually wrote a letter to their football saying that FIFA actually deceived people. Sorry, it's FIFA. It's FIFA and Infantino. They are in bed together. That it deceived the world with it was deception, because you know you drew that proposal to bring a stake, we give a 20 stake or is it 40% stake? No, sorry, 20% stake to for an investor, selling their marketing department and all of that, and they want him to resign.
2: I just hope Infantino can see the handwriting.
0: Are you sure he's going to resign?
2: That's my problem. You know, he should leave now. The ovation is loudest with the achievement of the last World Cup. He should secretly go and apologize to all these heads and publicly resign. Step down immediately.
0: Don't start thinking now, because Africa are backing him, discussing how to start their competitions under 20. If they do that, it's the end.
2: So Infantino should do the honorable thing. Quit now.
0: All right, many thanks to Muraki Oluwaseun for sending his messages, and thanks to Chimezie as well as Adedayo Adenipeku for joining me on the show. My name is Annabella.

0: Good afternoon and welcome to a fresh edition of Newsreel. 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
1: Henry Emeke.
0: We'll begin with the headlines. Federal government set to commence rehabilitation of critical infrastructure along Lagos corridors.
1: Lagos intensifies crackdown on hoodlums extorting motorists along Lekki Ajah Road.
0: Obariowon Akiolu of Lagos urges government to strengthen traditional institutions.
1: Plus issues in politics, business and sport news.
0: Now the details. The federal government has inaugurated repair works on a Eko Bridge, Marine Bridge and the flooded section of the Lagos-Calabar Coastal Highway as part of efforts to rehabilitate critical infrastructure and ease transportation along the Lagos corridors. The inauguration took place during a stakeholders' engagement on the Lagos-Calabar Coastal Highway with the president represented by Lagos State Governor, Mr. Babajide Sanwo-Olu, who said the intervention demonstrated the administration's commitment to infrastructure development and improving the well-being of Nigerians. Mr. Sanwo-Olu said President Tinubu had directed him to assure Lagos residents and Nigerians that the federal government would continue to pursue development across the country. He said more than 200 kilometers of the Lagos-Calabar Coastal Highway had been constructed, that the administration's economic reforms were yielding positive results, including improved stability of the naira, a decline in inflation, and increased foreign direct investment.
1: As floods continue to take
0: Minister of Works, Dr. David Umahi, condemned the vandalism of public infrastructure and urged Nigerians to join efforts to protect government infrastructure. Mr. Umahi, while warning that vandalism could undermine the benefits of major infrastructure projects and prevent roads constructed under the administration from serving Nigerians for decades, charged the Civil Defense Corps and other security agencies to take charge of securing highways across the country.
2: And I'm happy that the CP of Lagos State is working with us. There is a department in police that is called the safe, you know, this is very important. We have to unleash it on our roads. And also, you have to talk to civil defense. Their primary responsibility is to maintain strategic infrastructure. And I'm calling out on the Commander General of Civil Defense. They have to see that parking on our highways should be stopped.
0: The event also featured the inauguration of the Coastal Road Guards, an initiative by the Minister of Works to protect infrastructure along the Lagos-Calabar Coastal Highway by preventing illegal activities, vandalism, indiscriminate parking, hawking, and unauthorized occupation of the road corridor.
1: As floods continue to take their toll on the Lagos State built environment, submerging houses and displacing residents, stakeholders in the nation's shoreline development have urged the state government to immediately develop a 50 to 100-year integrated master plan for the state coastline to curb the negative effects of floods.

0: in. They also warned that indiscriminate shoreline reclamation could undermine Lagos' future if left unchecked. The president of the Shoreline Developers Association of Lagos, SDAL, Mr. Lai Omotola, who stated this at a meeting in Lagos, stressed the need to develop a long-term master plan to regulate the development of homes and infrastructure along the shoreline worst hit by flooding. According to him, the integrated shoreline master plan must encompass comprehensive drainage infrastructure, strict environmental and social impact assessment, and development of advanced technology to safeguard coastal communities. Mr. Omotola said the phenomenal growth in shoreline property investment had made sustainable coastal planning an urgent national priority.
1: Operatives of the Lagos State Rapid Response Squad, RRS, have arrested more than 30 suspected miscreants during a midnight enforcement operation along the Lekki-Ajah Expressway. The Lagos State Commissioner for the Environment and Water Resources, Mr. Tokunbo Wahabu, disclosed this on one of his social media pages, said the operation targeted individuals allegedly causing disturbances and posing security concerns to motorists and other road users. According to Mr. Wahab, the suspects were allegedly involved in harassing and intimidating motorists, demanding money from them, and in some cases, damaging vehicles when their demands were not met. He explained that the operation was part of ongoing efforts to improve safety and security along major roads in the state. Mr. Wahab added that the RRS would sustain intelligence-led operations against activities capable of threatening public safety and disrupting the free movement of people and vehicles across Lagos State.
0: The Lagos State Police Command has been in the early hours of Friday, August 7th, 2026, when the student identified as Alayande Faith Ajoke was found unresponsive within the hostel premises. According to police sources, the chief matron of the Nigerian Law School, Mrs. Igbokwe Juliana, reported the incident at the Victoria Island Police Division. The report indicated that at about 4:30 a.m., another student, Ojo Abisoye Tinola, who had recently completed her internship, alerted the matron after discovering a roommate in distress. The matron reportedly proceeded to the scene where she found the student lying on the ground within the hostel premises. Preliminary observations suggested that a student may have fallen from the rooftop of the four-story hostel building. Police sources further disclosed their preliminary investigation indicated that the deceased may have left behind two notes addressed to a stepfather and roommate. Following the report, detectives from the Victoria Island Police Division visited the scene, documented the area, and took photographs as part of the investigation. The remains were subsequently evacuated to the mainland general.
1: The West African Examination Council, WAEC, has called for strict computer-based testing to curb examination malpractice in centers popularly known as miracle centers. An official of the WAEC office in Makurdi, Mr. Timothy Manga, gave the advice in an interview with newsmen amid concerns over examination malpractice as a threat to the education system, stressing that schools should be recognized for quality teaching rather than facilitating examination malpractice.
0: Sport and physical exercise are essential for bankers and other professionals whose demanding work schedules often leave little time for physical fitness and recreation. This was the thrust of the Maiden Sport Festival organized by the Chartered Institute of Bankers of Nigeria, CIBN, in the Lekki area of Lagos. The festival brought together bankers, financial professionals, and members of the academic community for competitions in football, basketball, table tennis, the 100-meter sprint, and 4x100-meter relay, among other sporting activities. Registrar Chief Executive Officer of CIBN, Mr. Akin Morakinyo, said the initiative was designed to promote physical and mental well-being while using sport to foster unity and networking among professionals. He stressed that beyond physical fitness, sport helps professionals relax, release workplace pressure, and maintain mental alertness.
1: Obariwon Akiolu of Lagos has called on the government to strengthen traditional institutions by providing adequate support and logistics for traditional rulers and chiefs.

0: effectively discharge their responsibilities. Oba Akiolu made the call while speaking at his palace, Idungoron, where a special prayer was held to commemorate his 23rd anniversary on the throne. The monarch, who noted that traditional institutions have a critical role to play in maintaining peace, order, and development across Lagos State, stressed that his reign has been blessed by progress, attributing his achievements to the grace of Almighty Allah and the support of leaders, including President Bola Ahmed Tinubu, who was governor of Lagos State when he ascended the throne. He warned that inadequate support for traditional institutions could create room for some traditional chiefs to engage in undesirable practices, particularly land grabbing, which he described as unacceptable and not in the interest of society.
1: Majority of the traditional rulers and reasonable chiefs in these states always ensure that this goes in order. But some of the incurably bad, for one reason or the other, best known to them, they have chosen to turn themselves to land grabbers, which I didn't like at all, and have pleaded and advised the government that you upgraded all these people.
0: Oba Akiolu urged traditional rulers to remain God-fearing, consider the consequences of their actions, as leadership requires wisdom, responsibility, and commitment to the well-being of the people. Also speaking, the Lagos State Head of Service, Mr. Bode Agoro, described the monarch as a father to all and a stabilizing force, while whose influence has peace, development, and attraction of investments to Lagos.
2: I describe Kabiyesi as a father to all, very compassionate, disciplined. Kabiyesi doesn't suffer fools gladly. He stays on the path of the righteous. Do well, he will support you. If you don't do well, he will tell you off. He's strict on discipline, but he has a very kind heart. But Kabiyesi holds the tradition firmly.
0: Oba Akiolu, a former police officer who spent over 2 decades in the force before ascending the throne, also appealed to the government to address the challenges facing traditional rulers.
3: The Nigerian Tobacco Control Community has rejected a bill seeking to amend the National Tobacco Control Act, NTCA, 2015, describing it as a catastrophic reversal of public health gains and an attack on youth and future generations. The coalition, in a joint statement, called on relevant legislative committees to withdraw the bill while urging President Bola Tinubu to withhold assent should the text be presented for executive approval. The coalition for electronic cigarettes, heat tobacco products, nicotine pouches, and other non-combustible products. According to the group, the amendment bills grant new product freedoms denied to cigarette and related products. This means that a product containing tobacco would cease to be treated as a tobacco product merely because it is heated rather than burned. The coalition pointed out that the World Health Organization Framework Convention on Tobacco Control recognizes heated tobacco products as tobacco products that must be subjected to full tobacco control measures. The group urged the federal government, the Federal Ministry of Health and Social Welfare, to clarify its position on the bill while maintaining that all tobacco and nicotine products must be regulated under one strong product-neutral framework.
0: Newsreel is coming to you from the combined service of Radio Nigeria Lagos operations. A reminder of the top stories in the package. Federal government set to commence rehabilitation of critical infrastructure along Lagos corridors. Lagos intensifies crackdown on hoodlums extorting motorists along Lekki Ajah Road. Oba Rewon Akiolu of Lagos urges government to strengthen traditional institutions, and still to come, we have issues in politics, business, and sports news. Please stay with us.
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0: in politics that we're tracking for. And the presidency has reacted to claims by former Vice President Atiku Abubakar that the reported 5,091 Nigerians killed in violent incidents over a three-month period was an indictment on President Bola Tinubu's government. Alhaji Atiku, in a statement by his senior special assistant on public communication, Mr. Frank Shaibu, described President Bola Tinubu's security record as soaked in blood and cited the 5,091 death toll as grounds for the government removal. In a rebuttal, the senior special assistant to the president on media and publicity, Mr. Timitokwe Ajayi, insisted that security agencies had in the same period killed more than 13,000 terrorists and rescued thousands of Nigerians from captivity. He argued that Alhaji Atiku's silence on those figures was deliberate as he was focused on selling fear to Nigerians. In another development, the former Secretary of the Government of the Federation, SGF, Alhaji Babache Lawal, has criticized the presidential candidacy of former Vice President Atiku Abubakar under the African Democratic Congress, ADC, while also faulting the party's handling of its Adamawa State governorship primary. Alhaji Lawal made the remarks in a statement titled Kachala Series 3, in which he alleged that the ADC replaced Mr. Omar Suleiman, who he said won the party's Adamawa governorship primary, with Mr. Tukur Modibo. He attributed the alleged substitution to ethnic considerations and claimed that Alhaji Atiku influenced the decision. The National Electoral Commission, INEC, had said the extension from Saturday, August 8th to tomorrow, August 11th, followed appeals by political parties for additional time to submit the list of candidates for the 2027 governorship and state assembly elections. APC National Chairman Professor Nentawe Yawatda noted in the statement that the ruling party beats the original deadline set by INEC for the upload of candidates' names to the Commission's electronic portal. Meanwhile, a political analyst, Mr. Fatai Balogun, has commended INEC for the extension given to political parties to upload the details of their candidates for the 2027 governorship and state assembly elections. Mr. Balogun, in a chat with Issues in Politics, maintained that the same gesture was displayed by INEC for the presidential and national assembly elections. He, however, implored the electoral umpire to remain unbiased and ensure that the Osun governorship election is credible, fair, and transparent. And lastly, the Accord Party has been thrown into an internal crisis over its alleged endorsement of President Bola Tinubu for the 2027 presidential election, with its national chairman and former presidential candidate Professor Christopher Imumolen announcing support for the president, while the Lagos State chairman, Mr. Dele Oladeji, rejected the claim. Professor Imumolen announced the decision at the press conference, saying it followed a careful assessment of the performance and policies of the Tinubu administration and consultations within the party. While he stated further, the party had decided to withdraw from the 2027 presidential race and back President Tinubu's re-election bid, Mr. Oladeji insisted that no organ of the party had approved such a decision. And that concludes this edition of Issues in Politics, as compiled by Akinboye Akintola.
1: And then over to business news. The Debt Management Office, DMO, says Nigeria's total public debt rose to 159.35 trillion naira as of March 31st, 2026. The record, according to the DMO's latest public debt portfolio report, represents a 6.7% or 9.96 trillion naira increase from 149.39 trillion naira recorded at the end of the first quarter of 2025. However, the figure was almost unchanged when compared with the 159.28 trillion naira recorded at the end of December 2025. On a quarter-on-quarter basis, public debt increased by about 75.51 billion naira, representing a 0.05% rise. The latest debt stock comprises 87.4 trillion in domestic debt, accounting for 54.85% of the total debt stock, and 71.95 trillion naira in external debt, representing 45.15%. Domestic debt increased by 8.64 trillion naira, or 11%.

0: 7% from 78.76 trillion naira in March 2025. The DMO said external debt rose by 1.32 trillion naira or 1.9% from 70.63 trillion recorded in Q1 of 2025. Compared with December 2025, domestic debt rose by 2.55 trillion naira or 3% from 84.85 trillion naira, while external debt declined by 2.48 trillion naira or 3.3% from 74.43 trillion naira. The agency noted that the federal government accounted for 82.88 trillion naira of the domestic debt, while states and the federal capital territory accounted for 4.52 trillion naira. Meanwhile, Nigeria's tax collections have surged by 113% in less than 3 years, rising from 12.3 trillion naira in 2023 to 27.1 trillion naira as of July 2026. The Nigeria Revenue Service made this known through a statement. The Revenue Authority attributed the sharp increase to the digitization of the tax system, the enactment of four new tax reform laws, the transformation of the revenue service, and an executive order aimed at closing loopholes in the tax system. The NRS, in an internal report of the state of the Nigerian economy, insisted that the country was moving from a period of severe macroeconomic distress towards a more stable and resilient economy following the implementation of a series of difficult reforms by the President Bola Tinubu administration. Other foreign exchange market, the dollar sells for 1,365 naira, 18 kobo CBN rate. Pound sterling 1,838 naira, 49 kobo, while the euro goes for 1,575 naira, 15 kobo. And that's business news as put together by Eberi Odike.
1: We move on to sports, and Cameroon secured a place in the semi-final of the 2026 Women's Africa Cup of Nations after defeating defending champions Nigeria 1-0 in their quarter-final clash in Casablanca yesterday. The defeat ended Nigeria's title defense and denied the defending champions a place in the semi-final. The result also means Nigeria will not secure the automatic qualification ticket for the 2027 FIFA Women's World Cup in Brazil that is reserved for the four WAFCON semi-finalists. Nigeria entered the quarterfinal as defending champions and had dominated their previous meetings with Cameroon at the WAFCON, including a 1-0 quarterfinal victory in 2022. The Super Falcons had reached the knockout stages at every central edition of the competition and were seeking a record-extending 10th appearance at the Women's World Cup. Cameroon advances to the semifinal where they will face Morocco, who defeated South Africa 2-1 in their quarterfinal match. And following Nigeria's defeat, the Super Falcons will face South Africa on Thursday for a place in the Inter-Confederation World Cup playoffs, with the fixture determining one of Africa's representatives at the qualifying tournament. Ghana will also battle Ivory Coast in the other playoff game after both sides lost their WAFCON quarterfinal games to Malawi and Algeria. Meanwhile, Nigeria's Flying Eagles suffered a 4-1 defeat to Burkina Faso's Young Stallions in the final of the 2026 WAFU Zombie Under 20 Championship at the State Charles Konan Bani in Yamoussoukro, Ivory Coast yesterday. The defeat means Nigeria will miss the 2027 Africa Under 20 Cup of Nations and consequently the 2027 FIFA Under 20 World Cup in Azerbaijan. Burkina Faso had already beaten Nigeria 2-0 in the group stage, completed a double over the seven-time African champions to claim the regional title and join host Ghana at WAFU Zombies representatives at next year's Under 20 AFCON. Nigeria's hope of revenge evaporated early as Abdul Maikaba's side conceded 3 goals inside the opening 15 minutes. The defeat also ended Nigeria's hope of retaining the regional title they won in Lomé in October 2024. The Flying Eagles had entered the final seeking to retain their crown and secure one of the zone's 2 places at the 2027 Under 20 AFCON. And that sports is compiled by Olumide Alex.
0: Before we end today's edition of Newsreel, here's a recap of major stories in the bulletin. The federal government has inaugurated repair works on the Eko Bridge, Marine Bridge, and the flooded section of the Lagos-Calabar Coastal Highway as part of efforts to rehabilitate critical infrastructure and ease transportation along the Lagos corridors. We also told you that the operatives of the Lagos State Rapid Response Squad have arrested more than 30 suspected miscreants during a midnight enforcement operation along the Lekki-Aja Expressway. Lastly, Obarilwan Akiolu of Lagos has called on the government to strengthen traditional institutions by providing adequate support and logistics for traditional rulers and chiefs to effectively discharge their responsibilities. Obarilwan Aremu Akiolu urges government to strengthen traditional institutions.
1: And with that, we conclude today's edition of Newsreel, which came to you from the combined service of Radio Nigeria Lagos Operations, comprising Radio 1, 103.5 FM, and Metro FM 97.7. 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On behalf of the editor, Yesirat Abiola, the entire production crew, and Jumoke Ogunbeson, the studio manager. My name is Annabelle Okwiri, and my colleague has been
0: Henry Emenike.
1: Thank you. We're saying thank you for listening, and do join us same time tomorrow for a fresh edition of Newsreel. Good afternoon.

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1: A very good afternoon to you. Welcome to the Cafe Show, bringing you the best of music and the best of conversation. My name is Henry Emenike. I'm going to take you through 9 Day Novena up next. And after that, the show kickstart properly. Don't touch the dial.
2: The Catholic Archdiocese of Lagos invites you on a 9-day journey with Mary as we prepare to celebrate her assumption into heaven. Theme: Mary Assumed into Heaven, a journey of humility, peace, and obedience to the will of God. A great sign appeared in heaven, a woman clothed with the sun. Revelation 12 verse 1. Come for confession. Join the rosary and novena prayers. Walk with us at the stations of the cross. Receive a blessing as an expectant mother. Kneel before the blessed sacrament exposed in adoration. Receive the anointing of the sick and gather each evening for holy mass. Join us from the 6th to the 14th of August at 4:30 p.m. daily at the Archdiocesan Marian Shrine, Maryland, Ikeja, Lagos State, and celebrate with us at the Solemnity of the Assumption on the 15th of August, 2026. 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
3: 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Chief host, His Grace, Most Reverend Dr. Alfred Adewale Martins, the Metropolitan See of the Catholic Archdiocese of Lagos. Archdiocese and Marian Shrine Coordinator, Reverend Father Theodore Martinez.
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Okay, that was Gemma Ofili, Make This Feel, feature Peregby on this one. Check your time, it is almost 3 o'clock, few seconds to 3 o'clock. At 3 o'clock is going to be time for the headline news at three. It is the Cafe Show, the afternoon drive with Henry and Manny K, the Call Me the Soothing Voice on radio. I'll be back in a bit. 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
2: It's 3 o'clock and this is the headline news at 3. My name is Henry Emenike. President Tinubu flags off Lagos Bridge Coastal Highway repairs. NSCDC deploys 10,000 personnel for Osun governorship election. NCS uncovers 399 rifles in Tinkan port shipment. Oba Akiolu calls for stronger support for traditional institutions. Federal government deploys passport team to UK to clear backlog. Police launch nationwide offensive crush bandits, militias, robbers. Ukraine and Russia accuse each other of lethal attacks. And that is it on headline news at 3. Do join us at 6 p.m. for details and more in the major bulletin. My name is Henry Emenike. Thank you for listening.
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I don't look crazy. 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I know I'll make you happy if you give me a try. Just hold me tight.

0: right, Metro 97.7 FM, Olga Dima. That's the title of the song I just played before this by Gemma Ofili. Check your time. It is 19 minutes to 4 p.m. At 4 p.m. is the time for the network news coming out away from Abuja, our network studio. Now let's go over to some observances. The world is observing today. Today has been observed as National Lazy Day. Would you ever, you know, the people in the studio just looked at me when I mentioned National Lazy Day.
1: Really? Yeah. Really? So, if you're lazy, are you supposed to get paid?
0: No, I mean,
1: okay.
0: The National Lazy Day, there is nothing like taking a break from the hustle.
1: Yeah, sure, you know, sure.
0: Especially hustle and, of
1: but that's the place of vacation. Mm. So, like here, we call it leave. You know, some people call it vacation. I think everybody deserves, everybody that is working and active deserve a time to get laid, I mean, stay back.
0: Yeah, unwind.
1: Yes, and unwind.
0: Enjoy the moment as well. So, yes, a special day you can celebrate without getting up from the sofa. Just be under the duvet, cover up yourself, call your boss if you can. Tell your boss, I don't think I can make it work today.
1: You know, let me tell you, I'm just being frank. Oh, Shebi, he's afternoon, right?
0: Yeah.
1: Well, you know, this particular kind of holiday is meant for people that are double. You know what I mean? You cannot be doing so far, baby. I don't understand though. You can't be doing so far by yourself and you're watching, you so get tired, you turn into sleeping day, but you are with your significant other. You guys can talk, you know.
0: But you know, someone like
1: make
0: me,
1: it more interesting.
0: Someone like me, I can be there all
1: by
0: day.
1: By yourself?
0: Yeah, by myself all day.
1: Okay.
0: And I enjoy
1: don't
0: the
1: worry, wife
0: more.
1: Will come soon. If you continue to enjoy like this, I wonder. Mom will start to pray on top of
0: you. My fiance is here. I have my fiance here.
1: Okay. So you want to do the lady day with
2: Adam? You have attacked me. This afternoon,
1: he wants to do lazy day with you.
2: I'm not lazy.
0: No, today is lazy.
1: Just lazy now. It's not saying you are lazy.
2: Okay, I should tell you I'm lazy too.
1: No, now he just wants you on his couch.
2: But I work today now, so I'm not observing.
1: He just wants to be beside you on the couch now. Annabelle, jail now.
0: Annabelle was struggling with me. Oh my goodness. Well, that's what's up. So how do you celebrate National Lazy Day? Of course, the best way to celebrate this day is being lazy. Now, this is your perfect opportunity for you to relax on the, as I mentioned before, sofa and spend the day doing nothing. And the good thing is that you do not even need to feel guilty about doing it. So you can spend the day in your PJs, watch your favorite television programs, and maybe just eat snacks all day, you know, have a glass of wine, a glass of juice, or maybe a glass of water, you know, that would go as well. So we all deserve days like this from time to time. But you know, before you would, let's be honest, in as much as, yes,
1: right,
0: we have to work.
1: You know, some people would rather break, there's some organization would rather have your leave or your vacation broken into like 1 week, you can do another 1 week, you spread it. And I think that's a good idea. Or like for some people that would just take the entire, like for federal government,

0: entire vacation is just, you know, the bulk of maybe 4 months or 4 weeks or 6 weeks and at a go. But I think I understand why organization would naturally just break for you so that when you need that, you know, you need to be reinvigorated. You can go and then come back looking strong again, ready for work.
1: It's very important. Okay, that's, by the way, happy, should I say happy National Lazy Day? Maybe. Okay. Oh my goodness. You know, some observances you would never envisage the world observes, you know, like this one, National Lazy Day. I'm sure some people, this is the first time
0: hearing
1: about National Lazy Day. Okay. And also today is observed as a World Lion Day. I love this. Lion Day aims to raise awareness of the majestic hunter, the ultimate feline, the king of jungle, the big fluffy kitty of the Serengeti. Okay. Now, how do you celebrate World Lion Day? You celebrate entirely up to, I mean, the celebration is entirely up to you. You could change your social media profile pictures with lion for the day, draw a sketch and share it with friends. Find out who has that loudest roar. You know, lions are known for, you know, roaring like, oh. So even get your own co-workers to sponsor you to wear a lion jumpsuit. I don't think we can have that, yeah?
0: But again, I think it's one of those things. Wildlife in Nigeria is becoming, is going into extinction because people don't even go to zoo anymore, and I don't know why. And I think these are ways we can actually celebrate what we have around us. I remember there was one lion then that was on social media, like, I think 4 years ago.
1: Yeah.
0: That was looking so skinny and all of that. So I think it will be an opportunity for you to visit a zoo if you're around one, see how you can help assist them to keep these animals alive, and just do your own quota and see how we can have a very robust and healthy zoo.
1: Okay. All right. That, I'll be back in a bit. Thank you. More observances. So we've talked about National Lazy Day and World Lion Day. Okay. Let's go back to songs. I'll be back when I return more. I want to play this one. This one says, it's a good song by Remy. Remy used to, I mean, he was once a contestant for The Voice Nigeria. And, I think I had him on the show sometime last year. Yeah, it was on the show and we had a good time. So this one says Biko, that's the title of the song. And then after this, I'm going to play another song from him. Okay, let's listen to this one. I'll be back in a bit.

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0: 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It only gets better and better.

Okay, smile for me. That was Simira there. Check your time. It is 1 minute to 4 o'clock. At 4 o'clock, it's going to be time for the network news. I'll be back after the network news. Make sure you do not touch the dial. Thank you to my producer, Yomi. And thank you to Annabelle in the studio as well. My name is Henry Emenike. Thank you once again.

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1: The time is 4 o'clock. 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Good afternoon and welcome to the news. I am Jeremiah Jime. The headlines. President Bola Tinubu hails Nigeria's customs recognition at continental level. Former President Goodluck Jonathan inaugurates township roads in Bauchi State. NSCDC deploys 10,000 personnel for Osun election. Police neutralize bandit kingpin in Imo State. The commentary is on state police, the conversation Nigeria can no longer afford to avoid. You can follow us on Instagram and X at Radio Nigeria HQ and on Facebook at facebook.com/Radio Nigeria Network. Now the news in detail. President Bola Tinubu has welcomed the growing continental recognition of Nigeria's customs modernization program. He also commended the selection of a subsidiary of Nigeria-owned Bergman's Security Consultant and Supplies Limited for a 20-year multi-billion dollar AFCFTA customs modernization project. The project to be implemented through Bergman's subsidiary, Afri Trade CMP Limited, will deploy digital and physical infrastructure to improve customs processes, cargo tracking, border management, and trade data exchange across participating African countries. Another Bergman's subsidiary, Trade Modernization Project Limited, is implementing Nigeria's homegrown customs modernization program. President Tinubu says the development validates Nigeria's capacity to build homegrown solutions for the wider African market. He commends Bergman's AfriTrade CMP Limited, Trade Modernization Project Limited, the Nigeria Customs Service CGC Bashir Adewale Adeniyi, and the Nigeria professionals whose work has earned this confidence. AFC FTA Secretary General Wamkele Mene, while in Abuja for the agreement, also visited the Nigeria Customs Service headquarters to see the Nigerian program in operation. Members of the Senate Committee on Customs, led by Senator Jibril Issa, joined the visit at the conclusion of their two-day retreat on customs modernization and reforms. Former President Goodluck Jonathan has inaugurated 18 completed township road projects covering 49 kilometers and laid the foundation for the construction of 4 recreational parks in Bauchi State Capital. Inaugurating the projects, Goodluck Jonathan described the initiative as a purposeful investment that will directly improve the quality of life of residents. Goodluck Jonathan, who said reliable infrastructure remains critical to economic growth, as it connects communities, facilities, commerce, creates opportunities, urge residents to protect the newly completed roads and other public infrastructure for sustainable development. The former president recalled Governor Bala Muhammad's service as one of his ministers, describing him as a committed and competent public servant, and commended his continued dedication to the development of the state. Speaking at the occasion, Governor Bala Muhammad, who appreciated the former president for inaugurating the project, explained that the township roads were executed at an estimated cost of 13.7 billion naira, while the 4 recreational parks are valued at about 4.6 billion naira. Bala Muhammad noted that the projects are aimed at improving transportation, stimulating commerce, enhancing security, and promoting public health and the general well-being of residents under his administration's urban renewal initiative. The Nigerian Bar Association, NBA, and UNICEF have launched a landmark partnership aimed at expanding access to pro bono legal services for vulnerable children across Nigeria. At the launch during a stakeholders summit in Abuja, both parties reaffirmed their shared commitment to ensuring that every child, regardless of circumstance or background, has access to justice, protection, and effective legal representation. Speaking at the event, the president of the Nigeria Bar Association, Mazia Fam Osigwe SAN, described the initiative as a reaffirmation of a collective commitment to ensuring that every child in Nigeria, regardless of circumstance or background, could access protection frameworks. Countless children continue to face enormous barriers in accessing justice, particularly victims of abuse, trafficking, exploitation, harmful traditional practices, child marriage, neglect, violence, and children in conflict with the law. According to him, denying vulnerable children access to legal representation represents a collective failure of society and the legal profession. UNICEF country representative Mr. Wafa Said reaffirmed UNICEF's unwavering commitment to supporting the Nigerian government, NBA, and other partners in strengthening access to justice for the children.
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1: Thanks for keeping the faith. The National Agency for the Prohibition of Trafficking in Persons, NAPTIP, has rescued more than 3,000 victims of sexual and gender-based violence across the country this year. At the inauguration of End Sexual and Gender-Based Violence Media Call in Abuja, the head of Press and Public Relations Unit of the agency, Mr. Vincent Adekuya, also said some perpetrators have been prosecuted. Correspondent Godson Lekwachi brings details.
7: About 40 media professionals drawn from various media organizations in the FCT as well as Kaduna State received the training aimed at critically engaging in the fight to end sexual and gender-based violence, SGBV, in the country. The head Press and Public Relations Unit of NAPTIP, Mr. Vincent Adekoye, says the rescue of survivors of SGBV being carried out by the agency included community engagement, especially at the grassroots, in line with the Violence Against Persons laws.
8: Under Violence Against Persons from January 2026 till now, we've rescued over 3,000. Out of critical situation, the agency has secured over 20 convictions and 3 life imprisonments. The victims are very critical. We must protect them, ensure their dignity is protected, that they are back to normal life in the society.
7: The civil society and community mobilization lead in the EU support to end SGBV program, Winifred Achuebusin, speaks on what is expected from members of the SGB Media Corps.
9: That would not only be reporting ethically on sexual and gender-based violence, but contributing towards changing the narratives around SGBV, encouraging positive social norms at communal level and also at state levels, and ensuring that attention is put towards increasing the number of prosecutions, because that in itself would contribute towards reducing incidences of SGBV in our communities.
7: An advocate for the rights of persons with disabilities, PWDs, Mr. Chris Abu, explains that the PWDs are among vulnerable groups affected by SGBV.
10: A woman with disability, first of all, faces discrimination as a woman, then as a person with disability. Being able to establish a second challenge is sometimes they will not believe their story.
7: Two media professionals, Blessing Akibe and Jethro Ilya, who participated in the training, say the workshop has broadened their knowledge in reporting SGBV issues.
11: I learned about do no harm principle, that is trying to make sure that whatever thing that you are reporting does not harm the survivor.
10: It has broadened my horizon in terms of how to report these cases.
7: The workshop was organized by NAPTIP with the EU support to end SGBV program being implemented by the International IDEA. In Abuja, Godson, Elekwachi, Radio Nigeria.
1: The Federal Radio Corporation of Nigeria, FRCN, says it is passing on more than just legacy, but standards since 75 years after its founding. That was the message as the FRCN Director General, Dr. Muhammad Bulama, hosted a delegation of journalists from Liberia on the need to always be proactive, thorough, and objective in their reportage.
3: Our advice that we invest in self-development is very key. It's good for our organizations to train us. However, it's far better when we develop ourselves. And there are various platforms through which we can do that. Fortunately for this generation, you have a lot of online courses that you can... All it costs you is data and your time. So I advise you to do a lot of self-development, have the love of the job. When you do all this, definitely you'll be blessed on the job.
1: The WAPMA director, Dr. Ike Okere, said being a product of FRCN, the tour was deliberately structured to place newsroom veterans in direct conversation with the next generation of West African broadcasters.
12: Are taking courses in public relations. Some others are taking courses in media administration and entrepreneurship, while some others are taking courses in photography, and we also have...
1: The exposure gained will directly sharpen the skills of his team back home.
13: We are here to acquire knowledge, to be brought up into the experience of new, you know, ideas. In sense, with arriving in Nigeria, WAPMA has been doing extremely well. Whether it's public relations, whether it's AI communication, media, administration, entrepreneurship, the use and abuse of English. These are courses that are very helpful to be communicated back home.
1: Mr. Fala added that there was the need for more sustained collaboration between FRCN's correspondents and their WAPMA counterparts from Liberia. The Inter-Party Advisory Council, IPAC, has called on the Independent National Electoral Commission, INEC, to ensure that the Osun governorship election scheduled for this Saturday is free, fair, transparent, credible, and peaceful. IPAC Chairman Dr. Yusuf Dantali, who made the call in Abuja after the Council's General Assembly, which reviewed the political situation in the state, urged INEC to sustain adequate preparations and ensure that all eligible voters are able to exercise their franchise without intimidation or obstruction. The Council called on the Commission to ensure that electoral materials are delivered to polling units on time, personnel are properly trained and deployed, and accreditation, voting, counting, collation, and declaration of results are conducted transparently and in accordance with the Electoral Act and other relevant regulations. The Council further urged INEC to maintain neutrality and treat all political parties and candidates equally throughout the electoral process. IPEC also called on security agencies to remain professional, impartial, and nonpartisan, stressing that their presence should reassure voters and protect the electoral process rather than create fear or intimidation. As preparations for Saturday's governorship election in Osun State gather momentum, the Nigerian Security and Civil Defense Corps, NSCDC, has deployed 10,000 personnel to provide watertight security for the election. The commandant of the Corps, NSCDC State Command, Mr. Igbalaole Shotinyo, disclosed this in a statement made available to newsmen in Osogbo through the spokesperson of the command, Mrs. Kehinde Adeleke. Mr. Shotinyo revealed that NSCDC personnel deployed for the election would be led by the Commandant General, Professor Abubakar Odi, and charged personnel of the command to remain apolitical, maintain strict neutrality, and discharge their duties with the highest level of professionalism. According to Mr. Shotinyo, NSCDC is a professional and nonpartisan security agency saddled with the responsibility of protecting lives and property, critical national assets and infrastructure, as well as supporting and the maintenance of peace and public order.
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5: The Nigeria Police Force says operatives of the Special Tactical Squad of the Force Intelligence Department have neutralized the suspected bandit kingpin, Ojogu Martin, popularly known as Acid, during an operation in Ohaji Egbema local government area of Imo State. A statement by the Force Public Relations Officer, CSP Ani Aniedu, notes that the operation was conducted as part of intelligence-led efforts to track down suspects linked to the killing of Ochia Monarch, His Royal Highness Eze Polinus Ekweme, and other victims. The statement reveals that the suspect engaged in police operatives in a prolonged gun battle after allegedly opening fire on them at his hideout. It explains that officers recovered one AK-47 rifle, three magazines, and 56 rounds of 7.62 mm live ammunition during the operation. The Women Farmers Advancement Network has established more than 105 marketing hubs across Nigeria, creating thousands of jobs and expanding economic opportunities for women, youth, and persons with disabilities nationwide. Through the Wofan Icon 2 project, supported by a foundation, the initiative connects smallholder farmers and processors to structured markets, promotes value addition, financial inclusion, and sustainable employment in rural communities. At the inauguration in Kano State, Wofan Country Director Dr. Salamatu Garba, represented by Abdul Rashid Abdulaziz, described the hubs as development platforms connecting farmers to reliable markets and creating dignified employment. The Chiromawa facility is Kano's fourth Wofan marketing hub, following Tudunwada, Kura, and Karfi, while the initiative helps women improve profitability, strengthen decision-making, and reduce dependence on middlemen. Next is sports, and we have Jonathan Ame live here to give you updates. Welcome, Jonathan.
6: Thank you very much. Good afternoon, Jerry. Good afternoon, Nigeria. Coach of Nigeria Super Falcons, Justin Madugu, says he takes full responsibility following Nigeria's defeat yesterday against the indomitable Lionesses of Cameroon. The game ended in a disappointing 1-0 against Nigeria as the Super Falcons crashed out in the quarterfinals of the Women's AFCON for the first time in African and, of course, Nigerian football history. It was a tough day for Nigeria as the Super Falcons dominated possession for periods and pushed forward in search of an equalizer, but the attacking play lacked the cutting edge required to unlock a determined Cameroonian defense as the game progressed. Nigeria's frustration increased as we kept losing chances, including a dime-minute chance which was wasted by Blessing Okoronkwo. Right now, all hope is not lost because the four semi-finalists for the WAFCON were supposed to get automatic qualification for the Women's World Cup. However, the defeat leaves Nigeria's hopes of qualifying automatically for the World Cup in a hanging balance with only four semi-finalists guaranteed. It means that Nigeria will have to confront South Africa on Thursday in a playoff round. And beating South Africa is not just automatic qualification. They also have to play another round of qualification against other teams from different parts of the world. Away from football, Nigeria's under 18 men and women's hockey teams have both secured bronze medals in the inaugural under 18 Hockey 5 Youth Africa Cup in Nairobi, Kenya. The women's team defeated Ghana 4-3 in a tightly contested third-place playoff, while the
5: nation Nigeria can no longer afford to avoid. It is written by Samson Ekemitang of the Ministry of Information and National Orientation.
7: There comes a moment in the life of every nation when an uncomfortable conversation must finally be confronted. Nigeria has reached that moment on the question of state police. For more than two decades, successive administrations have promised improved security. Governments have increased security budgets, recruited personnel, procured equipment, and introduced several reforms. Yet, ordinary Nigerians continue to live with fear. Farmers abandon their fields because of kidnappers. School children learn under the shadow of insecurity, and communities resort to vigilante groups when police response is delayed. The uncomfortable truth is that Nigeria is attempting to secure federation with a policing architecture designed for a highly centralized system. One police force centrally imprisoned by politics, critics put forward the question of abuse of state police by governors. That is a legitimate concern. But the first question should be whether the existing system is succeeding. If a patient continues to deteriorate despite years of treatment, responsible doctors will simply change the prescription. State police is not a magic wand, but it could improve crime prevention, intelligence gathering, rapid response, and accountability. Criminals live within communities, understand local terrain, and establish networks. Officers recruited largely from their own states will possess greater familiarity with local languages, customs, geography, and community structures. Such knowledge is invaluable to effective policing. Speed is another advantage. Security emergencies require immediate intervention. A centralized system can create bureaucratic delays, while state police could respond more quickly to threats within their jurisdiction. In security operations, minutes can mean the difference between life and death. State police would also align responsibility with accountability. Governors are often blamed when insecurity worsens, yet they do not possess operational control over the police. Those who bear responsibility should have sufficient authority to act, while those exercising authority should be answerable for their performance. Concerns about political abuse, however, must not be ignored. Governors should not be allowed to turn state police into instruments of intimidation. The answer is not to reject reform, but to establish strong safeguards. Independent state police service commissions involving the judiciary, civil society, professional bodies, traditional institutions and opposition parties can oversee recruitment, promotions, and discipline. Governors should not have unilateral powers to hire, dismiss, or arbitrarily deploy officers. Police officers must swear allegiance to the Constitution, not individual governors. Recruitment must be merit-based, transparent, and subject to rigorous background checks. Funding is another challenge, particularly for poorer states. But Nigeria can establish federal grants, equalization funds, performance-based allocations, and independent auditing to maintain minimum national standards. Many states already provide vehicles, accommodation, logistics, and other support to federal police formations. State police would formalize and regulate what already exists in family. As a federation, Nigeria should be prepared to distribute policing responsibilities more efficiently. Security challenges differ across the country. Riverine crime in the Niger Delta is different from cattle rustling in the Northwest, while urban crime in Lagos differs from communal conflicts elsewhere. Implementation should therefore be gradual. Constitutional amendments should clearly define the powers and jurisdiction of federal and state police. A National Policing Standards Commission should establish minimum standards for recruitment, training, ethics, human rights, and use of force. Pilot programs could begin across the six geopolitical zones before nationwide expansion. Technology must also be central to the reform through digital crime databases, biometric identification, forensic laboratories, body cameras, and emergency response systems. Regular independent audits should measure crime reduction, response times, public trust, human rights compliance, and budget utilization. State police will not solve all Nigeria's security challenges.

0: poverty, unemployment, corruption, illegal arms trafficking, porous borders, political violence, and weaknesses in the criminal justice system must also be addressed. However, refusing to reform policing because reform alone is insufficient is no longer sustainable. Nigeria needs a policing system that is closer to the people, faster in response, stronger in accountability, and richer in local intelligence. The time to establish state police is not tomorrow. It is now.
1: That's commentary on state police, the conversation Nigerians can no longer afford to avoid, was written by Samson Ikemutong and read by Fubara Pepple. And now for weather updates. Abuja, Kaduna, and Enugu are mostly cloudy with temperatures at 25 to 29 degrees Celsius, while Umuahia, Calabar, and Makurdi are experiencing rain with temperatures ranging from 27 to 30 degrees Celsius. And now to end the news, here is a recap of the major stories. President Bola Tinubu has welcomed the growing continental recognition of Nigeria's custom modernization program. Former President Goodluck Jonathan has inaugurated 18 completed road projects in Bauchi State. The Nigeria Security and Civil Defense Corps has deployed 10,000 personnel to provide security for the Osun State governorship election. We also reported that the Nigeria Police Force has neutralized a suspected bandit kingpin in Oaji Egbema local government area of Imo State. And that's the news as edited by Brian Schreiber and the production team. I am Jeremiah Ajime, thanking you for listening. And still on the network service of Radio Nigeria is NAFDAC and your health. 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

Okay, that was Crude Medley, right there. Beautiful song by Sage Wild. Guys, I'm gonna tell you.

This, I need you to get ready, you know, to prepare your playlist for Friday. Come from this one is listen. And the title of the song says Go. Go is going to be dropping on Friday. Very, very, you know, talented artist ready to take the industry by storm. So if you love this one, but rest assured, Go is going to be that song you would always want to listen to. Trust me. Check your time. It is 25 minutes to 5 o'clock. And it's time for the drive time already. This is Metro 97.7 FM right here in the city of Lagos, Nigeria. I know you're driving home. Just take it easy while you're driving. We got you covered. Keeping you company all the way. My name is Henry, and many call me the soothing voice on radio. Don't touch the dial.

0: patience, but you will start wasting, oh no. 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

All right, any day, any time, Malik Berry, my favorite artist. Yeah, one of my favorite anyways, one of my favorite Nigerian artists, Malik Berry. On this track, you got Wizkid on this one, Situation. This is Metro 97.7 FM right here in the city of Lagos, Nigeria. It's the drive time already. What's up, Lagos? Big shout out to another great talent out there. His name is Jiggy Bad Boy. J to the I, double G Y, and then Bad Boy. Now his name is G, the title of the song Do Me. And the song is available for streaming on all music platform. Go check it out. I'm very sure you would love it. Hey, we'll be back in a bit. Enjoy more tunes right here on your dial, Metro 97.7 FM. On the MIC, my name is Henry MNEK. I give my Costco, babe. One time. Why is my she gay girl? 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Why is my she gay girl?

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1: See bad people.
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0: What up?
1: See bad people.
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0: What up?
1: Bad people.
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0: 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Here's Metro FM Major News at 6. In the headlines, Oba Akiolu calls for stronger support for traditional institutions. 1,000 law enforcement personnel receive stress management training. Guinea-Bissau junta leader makes first foreign trip to Chad. Now the news in full. The Oba of Lagos, Oba Rilwan Aremu Akiolu, has called on the government to strengthen traditional institutions by providing adequate support and logistics for traditional rulers and chiefs to effectively discharge their responsibilities. Oba Akiolu made the call while speaking at his palace, Iga Idungoro, where special prayer was held in commemoration of the 23 years on the throne anniversary of the monarch. The monarch, who noted that the traditional institutions have a critical role to play in maintaining peace, order and development across Lagos State, stressed that his reign has been characterized by progress. He warned that inadequate support for traditional institutions could create room for some traditional chiefs to engage in undesirable practices, particularly land grabbing, which he described as unacceptable and not in the interest of the society.
1: Today is exactly 23 years ago. Majority of the traditional rulers and reasonable chiefs in these states always ensure that this goes in order. But some of the incurably bad, for one reason or the other, best known to them, they have chosen to turn themselves to land grabbers, which I didn't like at all, and have pleaded and advised the government that you upgraded all these people.
0: Oba Akiolu urged traditional rulers to remain God-fearing, consider the consequences of their actions, as leadership requires wisdom, responsibility and commitment to the well-being of the people. Also speaking, the Lagos State Head of Service, Mr. Buddy Agoro, described the monarch as a father to all and a stabilizing force whose influence has contributed to peace, development and the attraction of investments to Lagos.
2: KBSC as a father to all, like you said, very compassionate, very disciplined. KBSC doesn't suffer fools gladly. He stays on the path of the righteous. Do well, he will support you. If you don't do well, he will tell you off. So he's very firm, he's a disciplinarian. Well, you know, he was a policeman. So he's strict on discipline, but he has a very kind heart, but kind and loving. KBSC holds the tradition firmly.
0: Our correspondent reports that among the prominent dignitaries who attended the program were the Dr. Moise Baniere, former Attorney General and Commissioner of Justice in Lagos, Mr. Kazim Adeniji. President Bola Tinubu has flagged off repair works on the Eco Bridge, Marine Bridge and the flooded section of the Lagos-Calabar Coastal Highway as part of federal government's efforts to rehabilitate critical infrastructure and ease transportation along the Lagos corridors. The flag off took place during a stakeholders' engagement on the Lagos-Calabar Coastal Highway with the president, represented by Lagos State Governor Mr. Babajide Sanwo-Olu, who said the intervention demonstrated the administration's commitment to infrastructure development and improving the well-being of Nigerians. Mr. Sanwo-Olu said President Tinubu had directed him to assure Lagos residents and Nigerians that the federal government would continue to pursue development across the country, adding that more than 200 kilometers of the Lagos-Calabar Coastal Highway had been constructed across different sections within 2 years. President Tinubu also said the federal government would continue to confront the country's security challenges and implement measures aimed at reducing unemployment and improving the well-being of Nigerians, while noting that the administration's economic reforms were yielding positive results, including improved stability of the Naira, a decline in inflation and increased foreign direct investments.
3: And those beds. He had asked me to assure you that we haven't seen anything yet, that he will ensure that we are on the trajectory of non-reversal of development in every nook and cranny of this state. And he has come back to say he wants to give additional relief to the citizens and to the stakeholders on this corridor by ensuring that they can construct what is known as slip roads, which are by roads, and to ensure that the drainage connectivity can channel on to the Lagos Lagoon.
0: Minister of Works, Mr. David Umahi, condemned the vandalism of public infrastructure, describing the destruction of national assets as devilish and unacceptable, and urged Nigerians to join efforts to protect government infrastructure, stressing that the president, ministers and governors could not be everywhere to monitor public assets. Mr. Umahi said the federal government would continue to address emergency bridge failures across the country, while warning that vandalism could undermine the benefits of major infrastructure projects and prevent roads constructed under the administration from serving Nigerians for decades. The minister charged the Civil Defense Corps and other security agents to take charge of securing highways across the country.
2: KBC as a father to all, like you said, very compassionate, very disciplined. KBC doesn't suffer fools gladly. He stays on the path of the righteous. Do well. If you don't do well, he will tell you. So he's very firm. He's he was a policeman. So he's strict on discipline, but he has a very kind heart, but kind and loving. KBC holds the tradition firmly.
0: Representing the Oba of Lagos, Oba Rilwan Akiolu Chief Shashori commended the federal government for the coastal highway project, saying it will improve connectivity and stimulate industrial development, trade and other economic activities along the corridor. A stakeholder from Iberico community in Ibejuleki, Comrade Taiwo Hassan, appealed for urgent intervention over flooding in the community, saying several residents had been displaced and properties damaged, and called for temporary measures to channel flood water to existing drainage facilities. The event also featured the inauguration of the Coastal Road Guards, an initiative by Minister of Works to protect infrastructure along the Lagos-Calabar Coastal Highway by preventing illegal activities, vandalism, indiscriminate parking, hawking, and unauthorized occupation of the road corridor. The Federal Road Safety Corps, FRSC, says the enormous psychological and emotional pressures faced by law enforcement personnel require urgent attention to safeguard their mental well-being and improve operational effectiveness. The Corps Marshal of the FRSC, Malam Shehu Mohammed, stated this in Abuja at the opening of a 10-day international training on stress management and emotional well-being for 1,000 law enforcement personnel. He explained that officers are routinely exposed to traumatic incidents, road traffic crashes, emergencies, disasters, and security challenges situations, which can take a significant toll on their psychological and emotional health. According to him, poorly managed stress can impair judgment and decision making, affect interpersonal relationships and productivity, and ultimately reduce the overall effectiveness of security and law enforcement operations. To address these challenges, the FRSC has collaborated with India's Rashtriya Raksha University to provide practical training aimed at equipping officers with the skills required to manage occupational stress and maintain emotional stability. Participants are drawn from the Nigerian Police Force, Nigeria Security and Civil Defense Corps, Nigeria Correctional Service, Nigeria Customs Service, FRSC, and other security agencies. The training is designed to help personnel recognize emotional challenges, improve mental health awareness, build resilience, and enhance workplace effectiveness while strengthening their operational and technical competencies for improved service delivery. You are listening to the major news at 6. In the headlines, Oba Akiolu calls for stronger support for traditional institutions. 1,000 law enforcement personnel receive stress management training. Still to come, Guinea-Bissau junta leader makes first foreign trip to Chad. Please stay tuned. The Nigerian Association, NBA, and UNICEF have launched a landmark partnership aimed at expanding access to pro bono legal services for vulnerable children across the nation. They reaffirm their shared commitment to ensuring that every child, regardless of circumstance or background, has access to justice, protection, and effective legal representation. The launch took place at a stakeholders meeting in Abuja. Speaking at the event, the president of the Nigerian Bar Association, Mazi Afam Osigwe, SAN, noted that although Nigeria has made significant progress through the Child Rights Act and other child

protection frameworks. Countless children continue to face enormous barriers in accessing justice, particularly victims of abuse, trafficking, exploitation, harmful traditional practices, child marriage, neglect, violence, and children in conflict with the law. According to him, denying vulnerable children access to legal representation represents a collective failure of society and the legal profession. Mazi Osigwe pointed out that the partnership seeks to translate that responsibility into concrete action by mobilizing lawyers across the country to provide quality pro bono legal representation for children, strengthening referral pathways between justice and child protection actors, enhancing the capacity of legal practitioners to handle child-sensitive cases, and promoting a justice system that places the best interest of the child at its center. The NBA president commended UNICEF for its sustained commitment to strengthening child protection systems in Nigeria, recalling that discussions held during the 2025 NBA Annual General Conference highlighted the urgent need to improve access to justice for children and laid the foundation for the present collaboration. UNICEF country representative Mr. Wafa Saeed reaffirmed UNICEF's unwavering commitment to supporting the Nigerian government, NBA, and other partners in strengthening access to justice for the children. Sports and physical exercise are essential for bankers and other professionals whose demanding work schedules often leave little time for physical fitness and recreation. This was the thrust of the Maiden Sports Festival organized by the Chartered Institute of Bankers of Nigeria, CIBN, in the Lekki area of Lagos. The festival brought together bankers, financial professionals, and members of the academic community for competitions in football, basketball, table tennis, the 100-meter sprint, and 4x100-meter relay, among other sporting activities. Registrar and Chief Executive Officer of CIBN, Mr. Akimora Kinyo, said the initiative was designed to promote physical and mental well-being while using sports to foster unity and networking among professionals. He stressed that beyond physical fitness, sports helps professionals relax, release workplace pressure, and maintain mental alertness. And away from Nigeria, Guinea-Bissau's junta leader, General Hotha Ntam, has traveled to Chad on his first foreign trip since taking power more than 8 months ago. Ntam's visits comes amid growing diplomatic isolation following the military takeover in Guinea-Bissau. He is in Chad to attend celebrations marking the country's 66th independence anniversary, including a military parade hosted by President Mahamat Idris Deby Itno. The visit is being seen by observers as an attempt by the junta to strengthen its legitimacy as Guinea-Bissau prepares to return to civilian rule. The military seized power in November, ousting President Umaro Sissoko Embalo a day before provisional results of the country's presidential election were due to be announced. The Economic Community of West African States, ECOWAS, and the African Union condemned the takeover and suspended Guinea-Bissau from the activities, while neighboring Senegal and Guinea also froze relations with the country. Super Eagles forward Tolu Arokodare made an immediate impression on his first appearance for Ajax at the weekend. The Nigerian striker came off the bench and played a key role in Ajax's 2-0 win over PEC Zwolle, providing an assist as the Dutch Giants began their Eredivisie season in style. Having recently joined Ajax, Arokodare wasted no time getting involved, registering his first goal contribution for the club by setting up a teammate on his league debut. Nigeria's Eniola Bolaji has emerged champion of the women's SL3 category of the Peru Para Badminton International 2026. The Paralympic Games bronze medalist defeated Kawana Bekenkamp of Brazil 2-0, 21-12 in a one-sided final at the weekend. The world number 2 began her champion campaign by pummeling Brazil's Maria da Silva Abinaisia 2-0, 21-7, 21-6 in the first profound before humbling Gabriela Montero of Croatia 2-0, 21-2, 21-1
in the second round. The multiple African champion then crushed Maria Rojas Perez of Mexico 2-0, 21-6, 21-9 in the semifinal before overcoming became camp in the final. And that's it on Major News at 6. But before we go, here's a recap of main points in the news. Oba Akiolu has called for stronger support for traditional institutions. 1,000 law enforcement personnel have received stress management training. Guinea-Bissau junta leader has made his first foreign trip to Chad since taking power 8 months ago. You can watch us live on www.facebook.com/metro977live or radionigerialagos.gov.ng. You can also contact the newsroom on 0803-3313-103. Gratitude is the secret to more increase. The news was edited by Angela Ayamine. I am Onira Sheho. Thank you for listening. Good evening.

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3: Hi there, my name is Dakore Egbusanakonde, and I want to appeal to you all regarding dumping waste in our waterways and on our beaches. Please, let's be thoughtful about our environment. It's our collective responsibility. Thank you, and God bless you as you do so. Have a great day.

0: I beg, make una shine una eye well this period. 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

0: Hi there, my name is Dakore Egbusan Akonde, and I want to appeal to you all regarding dumping waste in our waterways and on our beaches. Please, let's be thoughtful about our environment. It's our collective responsibility. Thank you, and God bless you as you do so. Have a great day.
1: Baby, you are very, very lucky, I'm telling you.
2: Hey, Mazi, thank you.
1: You know, because as an international businessman, I don't have time to spend with girls. But because of my love for you, that is Ifunanya, that is why I'm here. In fact, as I'm talking to you now, I'm supposed to be in Hong Kong, transacting business with my business partners, you know. I'm telling you.
2: Hey, Mazi, really?
1: Baby, yes, so as you see me here, I have traveled while I'm fine. What you call far and wide. I even went to USA last week to do business with my brother Obioma, that I used to call a bad, you know. And from there I traveled to the nearby country, California. You know, I even stayed in France for some weeks. From France I entered Paris. While I was still in Paris, my business partner, you know, called me to come to South Africa. I was in South Africa for like 2 months when I just do small business for South Africa. I entered Johannesburg. While I was still inside Johannesburg eating my burger, you know the same burger there where
2: yes.
1: I was there eating burger. While I was eating burger, I received another business call that I should come to England and they supply the Queen of England with a plate of t-shirt. I'm telling you. So immediately I finished supplying the t-shirt, immediately I traveled to the nearby country, UK, that is the United Kingdom, to go and chop my money and relax, like a P-square, you know, chop my money. I'm telling you.

0: are traveling around the world. You must know geography very well.
1: Geography? I was in that country for 2 weeks transacting business. I'm telling you, geography. I have spent time in that country. It's a very, very fine country.
0: Hey.
1: Very good weather that they have. Geography, that country is very, very fine. Tina, baby, I even have a call from my friend, Jonah. You know, I'm coming. Let me pick this call, but before I come, eat anything you like. I am coming. Jonah? Hello? Jonah? It is Mazio. I'm in Lagos. I mean Lagos. Lagos. Are you not here? Lagos. That is a L for aeroplane, A for iPad, G for Jesus, O for upstairs. That is a Ulelu, and S for external. That is where I am. Okay. I will call you back later, Thank you very much. I'm somewhere eating money with my baby. Okay. Now, baby, why are you not eating anything now?
0: Hi, Maz. I don't have appetite, huh?
1: Baby, so you don't have what?
0: I don't have appetite.
1: Baby, you don't have appetite. But before I went, I told you to take anything. Mama, where are you? Bring one carton of appetite for her. I will pay.
0: Maz, you too much.
1: Nah, man, this is a comedy according to Maz Chima Laugh, and you're listening to Metlo 97.7 FM. Nah, don't touch that.

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1: What we gonna do? 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
1: You call me for help, you gotta chill. 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

All right, Metro 97.7 FM right here in the heart of Ikoyi, Lagos. My name is Manira Sheho, and it's officially time for the show, The You Think You Know Nigeria. I'm not here alone. I'm here with Chinedu. She's here with me on production duty. So, if you think you know Nigeria, now is the time to prove it. 0700-7000-977 is the number to call to be part of the show. 0700-7000-977 is the number to call to be part of the show. Okay, we've got our first caller. Yes. Who do we have here? Hello? Hello? Okay, we lost our call. All right, let's try again. Hello, good evening. Oh my God, the calls are jamming already. Okay, if you're trying to call us, please kindly keep trying, okay? 0700-7000-977 is the number to call to be part of the show. Oh my God, what's happening? Hello? 0700-7000-977. I guess we'll just go on a short music break and we'll come back to take calls. Stay right here. I'm sorry to go.

0: Hello.
1: Hello, good evening.
0: Good evening.
1: Good evening. Please, what's your name and where are you calling us from?
0: I'm Mr. Moro from Alakuka.
1: All right. Welcome to the show, Mr. Moro. How are you doing?
0: Well done. I have a complaint, please.
1: Okay, please go ahead.
0: On 20 last month, I won the game. But the network is not allowing me to enter on 27 and on the 12th. Then I don't see the recharge card. The question you are asking me that day.
1: Okay.
0: Say which state is losing home of peace and tourism for Solugon? I say Plateau State.
1: We don't have records. We don't have records for that anymore, Mr. Moro. If you can just pick a question again and try, since you didn't reach out to us since then till now.
0: Go and check.
1: We don't have records, so you can just pick a number and play afresh, okay? We don't have that record right now.
0: Okay,
1: you should have reached out before this time.
0: The network is not allowing me to enter.
1: You are free to pick a new number now and try, okay? You said number 5. Are you ready?
0: Okay.
1: Please mention 4 songs on Timi Dakolo's 3rd studio album.
0: Come again.
1: Do you know who Timi Dakolo is?
0: Dakolo.
1: Timi Dakolo. Do you know him?
0: No, at all.
1: Okay. So your question is for you to mention 4 songs from his 3rd studio album. But if you don't know it, you can call in. You can call in one more time to try, okay? Alright, 0700-7000-977 is the number to call. Hello, good evening. Hello, good evening.
2: Good evening, ma.
1: Good evening. What's your name and where are you calling from?
2: My name is Michael.
1: Michael, how are you doing?
2: Hello.
1: All right. You want to play the game?
2: Yes, ma'am.
1: Okay, Michael, pick a number.
2: Number 10.
1: Number 10. Are you ready? Are you ready?
2: Yes, ma'am.
1: Who directed the 2003 Nollywood movie, Egg of Life? 2003 Nollywood movie, Egg of Life. Who directed it?
2: No idea.
1: All right. The answer is Andy Amenechi. You can call him one more time to try, okay?
2: Okay, ma'am.
1: All right. Thank you so much for calling. 0700-7000-977 is a number to call to be part of the show. 0700-7000-977 is a number to call to be part of the show. And the answer to Mr. Ralph's question is is Premium Enjoyment, Obim featuring Ebuka and Noble Igwe. Anything for you, Kene. Kene Keso. Omo Ayo. Nothing is spoiled for God hand. Naso Ibi featuring Pato Rankin. No Forget Home. Happy Fellows. Hard Guy. One Day. Men of the South. This Woman featuring Fino Fals Kobams. Asuku and Black Jays. Hustle. Amen. Iyawomi. The Vow.
3: The Nigerian song is not there.
1: Hello, good evening. What's your name and where are you calling from? All right, we'll have to let you go. Kindly call us back, okay? 0700-7000-977 is the number to call to be part of the show. You think you know Nigeria? 0700-7000-977. Hello, good evening.
0: Good evening.
1: Please, what's your name and where are you calling from?
0: Yes, Mr. Laliko, kind of again.
1: All right, Mr. Laliko, welcome to the show. How are you doing?
0: I'm fine.
1: You want to play the game?
0: Yeah. But please tell Mr. Ushe to be punctual because about this meaning. Well, let us forget about it now. Let me speak.
1: Oh, okay. Please pick a number.
0: Number 9.
1: Number 9. Are you ready?
0: Yes.
1: In what year was the Nigerian Institute for Oil Palm Research, NIFO, in Edo State founded? In what year was the Nigerian Institute for Oil Palm Research in Edo State founded?
0: Nigerian what?
1: Nigerian Institute for Oil Palm, Oil Palm Research in Edo State. Oil for cooking. Oil palm research in Edo State.
0: Okay.
1: When was it founded?
0: Edo in 1964 or 65.
1: Are you guessing or you know the answer?
0: I don't know. I'm just guessing.
1: Oh, okay. The answer is 1939. Okay. So I'm calling one more time to try. Thank you so much for calling. 0700-7000-977 is the number to call to be part of the show. You think you know Nigeria. 0700-7000-977 is the number to call. Hello, good evening.
4: Hello.
1: Good evening. Please, what's your name and where are you calling us from?
4: My name is Sapi.
1: Sapi, yay!
4: Yes,
1: welcome to the show. Good evening.
4: Yes, ma'am.
1: How have you been?
4: I'm fine.
1: All right. Are you calling to play or you're calling to say hi? Which one?
4: Okay, let me just play.
1: All right, please pick a number.
4: Let me play the microphone. Okay. Number 7.
1: Number 7, okay. Number 7, are you ready?
4: Yes.
1: Okay, in what year did Sade Adu release her third studio album? You know Sade Adu, right?
4: At all.
1: Ah. She's a Nigerian musician. In what year? Okay, you can guess.
4: 2013.
1: No, far from it. It was in
4: 1988. Ah.
1: Yes.
4: Okay, I'll come back.
1: All right. Thank you so much for calling, Sapi.
4: All right.
1: All right. All right, bye. 0700-7000-977 is the number to call. The answer to that question Sapi picked is 1988. Shadi's Adu's third studio album is titled Stronger Than Pride and it was released in 1988. Hello, good evening. 0700-7000-977. Hello.
5: Hello.
1: Hi, good evening.
5: Good evening.
1: Good evening. What's your name and where are you calling from?
5: My name is Blake. I'm calling from Nigeria.
1: All right, blessing. How are you doing?
5: I'm very, very fine. Okay.
1: All right, welcome to the show. You want to play the game?
5: Yeah, I just want to try. He's my first time.
1: Oh, welcome to Metro Family. We're glad to have you on the show. All right, pick a number, blessing.
5: Okay. Number 13.
1: Number 13. Are you ready?
5: Yes, I'm ready.
1: Okay, who was Nigeria's national football team coach in 1993? Who was Nigeria's national football team coach in 1993?
5: Listen. I don't know.
1: You don't know?
5: Yes. Oh.
1: All right, but you're in Nigeria, and we expect you to know because this show is all about Nigeria. All right, Nigeria's national football team coach in 1993 was Clemens Westerhoff. Okay, you can call him one more time to try, all right?
5: All right, no problem. Thank you.
1: Thank you for calling, blessing. All right, 0700-7000-977. Is a number to call to be part of the show. You think you know Nigeria.

0: Hello.
1: Hello, good evening, Mom.
0: Hello, good evening. What's your name, Mom?
1: My name is Christopher.
0: Your name is?
1: Christopher.
0: Oh, Christopher, how are you doing?
1: Hello,
0: Christopher, can you hear me?
1: Yes, I can hear you.
0: Alright, how are you doing?
1: I'm good, how are you?
0: Very well, thank you. What is the game?
1: My dad won last week, and he hasn't seen his money.
0: Alright, if you can hear me, kindly call back 0700-7000-977 is the number to call to be part of the show. 0700-7000-977. Hello? Hello, good evening. Hello? Hello? All right, kindly keep trying, okay? Apologies for the dropped calls. Kindly keep calling. 0700-7000-977 is the number to call to be part of the show. Do you think you know Nigeria? Don't talk to Dell.

0: Hello. Hello.
1: I'm Christopher.
0: All right, Christopher, how are you doing?
1: I'm good.
0: Okay.
1: My dad won't ask me. I'm having him this morning.
0: You cannot call on behalf of your dad. Your dad needs to call and give us the information, the questions he will ask.
1: He's not here right now.
0: You cannot call on behalf of your dad. Anybody can just call in and say, oh, my dad called in last week. So you cannot call in.
1: Take the number now.
0: You can't call in, okay? Tell your dad.
1: I want to play.

0: Hello. Hello, good evening.
1: Hello, good evening. It's out to play.
0: Who is speaking?
1: Christopher.
0: You want to play the game?
1: Yes.
0: Pick a number.
1: Number 4.
0: Are you ready for question number 4?
1: Yes.
0: What is the title of the Amy Stoker's first novel?
1: Mom?
0: What is the title of Uchi Emecheta's first novel?
1: I don't know.
0: Alright, call back one more time to try. The answer is In the Beach.
1: Okay.
0: Thank you so much for calling.
1: Alright.
2: Okay.
0: All right, 0700-7000-977 is the number to call to be part of the show. You think you know Nigeria. 0700-7000-977 is the number to call to be part of the show. 0700-7000-977 is the number to call to be part of the show. Do you think you know Nigeria? If you think you know Nigeria, feel free to call us and try. Baby, I don't make sense, 'cause you make me feel so stressed.

0: Hello. Hello, good evening. Hello. All right, all 700-7977 is the number to call to the
1: phone. Hello, good evening, ma.
0: Good evening. What's your name and where are you calling us from?
1: I'm calling back.
0: All right, please, I want to start again.

0: Hello, good evening.
1: Hello.
0: Good evening. Please, what's your name and where are you calling from?
1: Mr. Morufu,
0: Okay, Mr. Morufu, welcome back to the show.
1: number eight.
0: Number eight. Okay. Number eight. Do we have number eight? Are you ready?
1: Yeah.
0: All right. Who was the first chancellor of the Nnamdi Azikiwe University, Awka? Who was the first chancellor of the Nnamdi Azikiwe University, Awka? Your time starts now.
1: The first chancellor.
0: Yes, please. Of the Nnamdi Azikiwe University, Awka.
1: First chancellor for Nnamdi Azikiwe University.
0: Yes, please.
1: I don't know.
0: Okay. The answer is Ambassador Hamzat Ahmadu, who was the first chancellor of Nnamdi Azikiwe University, Awka. He was in office from 1991 to 2002. 0700 7000 977 is the number to call. Hello, good evening. Good evening. What's your name and where are you calling from? Your name is
2: Michelle.
0: Michelle, how are you doing? I'm fine. How old are you? You are? And you think you know Nigeria?
2: Yes.
0: Okay, please pick a number, Michelle. Number?
2: 13.
0: Number 13 is 13. Pick another number. Sorry? 14?
2: Yes.
0: Okay, Michelle, in what year did Lagos State start using the BRT mode of transportation?
2: What?
0: In what year did Lagos State start using the BRT mode of transportation? Sorry? 2006? 2002.
2: Yes.
0: Alright, Michelle, the Lagos State officially started using the BRT mode of transportation on March 17, 2008.
2: Okay.
0: You can try again, call in one more time to try, okay?
2: Okay, ma'am.
0: Alright, thank you so much for calling. 0700 7000 977 is the number to call to be part of the show. Hello, good evening. Hello. Hello. Hello. All right, 0700 7000 977 is the number to call to be part of the show. Do you think? Hello, good evening. Alright, welcome back, Michelle.
2: Okay.
0: Pick another number.
2: Number 10.
0: Number 10 is taken.
2: Number 12.
0: Number 12.
2: Yes, ma'am.
0: Okay. In what year was Igbobi College, Lagos founded? When was Igbobi College, Lagos founded? Sorry? No idea. Okay. It was founded in 1932. All right, you won't be able to call back again. You can join us same time next week to try again, Michelle, okay? Thank you for calling. Bye. 0700 7000 977 is the number to call to be part of the show. Igbobi College in Lagos was founded in 1932, specifically on February 2, 1932.

by the Anglican and Methodist churches. All right. We'll go on a music break and we'll be back to take more calls.

0: Hello, good evening. Hello. Hello. All right, all 700 7000 977 as this number to call. Hello, good evening. Good evening. What's your name and where are you calling us from?
1: I'm Christopher.
0: Hello?
1: I'm Christopher.
0: Christopher, you've called. You've exhausted the amount of time you can call in. All 700 7000 977 is the number to call to be part of the show. You think you know Nigeria. All 700 7000 977. Please, if you can hear me, Christopher, you'll not be able to call into the show anymore tonight. You'll be able to join us same time next week. You've exhausted the amount of time you can call into the show. Hello.
1: Hello.
0: Hello, good evening. What's your name and where are you calling from?
1: Good evening. I'm Wuna from Yemen.
0: All right. Good evening, Wuna. How are you doing?
1: Hi.
0: All right. Want to play the game? All right. Please speak your number. Sorry? All 700 7000 977 is the number to call to be part of the show. You think you know Nigeria. All 700 7000 977.
1: Hello.
0: Hello, good evening.
1: Good evening.
0: Good evening. What's your name and where are you calling us from?
1: My name is Uche. I'm calling from Uche.
0: Uche, how are you doing?
1: I'm doing good.
0: All right. You have to play the game?
1: Yes.
0: Please speak a number.
1: Number 12.
0: Number 12. Do we have number 12? No, number 12 is not available. We have number 14. Sorry. We have number 15. We also,
1: okay, number 15.
0: Number 15. All right. Who was the winner of the second edition of Miss Nigeria Beauty Pageant? Who was the winner of the second edition of Miss Nigeria Beauty Pageant? Your time starts now. Okay, the answer is Ngozi. Okay, the answer is Helen Ayamehuna. Okay, you can call in one more time to try before the end of the show, okay? Alright, thank you so much for calling. 0700 7000 977 is the number to call. Helen Ayamehuna won the second edition of the Miss Nigeria Beauty Pageant in 1958. 0700 7000 977 is the number to call to be part of the show. Who do we have here? Hello, good evening. Hello. Hello, good evening.
2: Good evening.
0: Good evening. What's your name and where are you calling from?
2: My name is Amina. I'm calling from Yaba.
0: Sorry, I didn't get your name.
2: Amina.
0: All right, Amina, how are you doing?
2: I'm doing fine. This is actually my first time on the show.
0: Oh, good to have you on the show, Amina. Welcome to the Metro family. We're glad to have you on the show.
2: All right.
0: Yes. You want to try? You want to play the game?
2: Thank you.
0: Okay.
2: Yes, I want to try.
0: Okay, so the only questions we have left are number 6 and number 2. Which one of them do you want?
2: Number 2.
0: Number 2. Are you ready?
2: Yes, ma.
0: All right. What is the title of the play that tells the true story of the Benin, that's Edo State, king portrayed or shown what? In the Nollywood movie Invasion?
2: Ma, I'm not getting the question.
0: Okay. Are you listening?
2: Yes, ma.
0: Okay. What is the title of the play that tells the true story of the Benin king portrayed or shown in the Nollywood movie Invasion, 1897?
2: No idea. This one's awful.
0: All right, no problem. You can call in one more time to try before the end of the show. The answer is Ovonwarem Ngobaisi by Olarotimi. Okay?
2: Okay, Olarotimi.
0: Yes, Olarotimi wrote it. All right, Amina, thank you so much for calling. All right, bye. 0700-7000-977 is the number to call to be part of the show. You think you know Nigeria.

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2: You will struggle to graduate from the university after the long ASUU strike. And the next thing, you are in the street looking for a job for months, sometimes years.
3: I'm sorry, but there's no vacancy here.
2: You will think that 2 million naira will solve your financial problems until you make 2 million naira. And then, boom.
4: 2 million gone? Just like that? Just household items and loans? 2 million!
2: You think traveling abroad will solve your financial problems until you start living abroad.
5: Nah, you haven't sent money for this month, though. What's happening now?
4: Mama, I'm exhausted. The tax, the bill I'm paying here is too much. I can't even save. I can't even rest. I've been working. Mama, just please, just bear with me. Bear with me.
5: Hey, whoa. But you have to try your best and send the money. We need the money. You know how it is in the country. We need the money. Biko, try your best and send the money. You hear? Thank you, my son.
2: When you're single, you think marriage will remove loneliness. And then you get married.
4: I can't take this anymore from you. You keep coming late from work. I can't take this from you.
5: What are you saying? What are you saying? You must be stupid.
4: No, you
5: must be stupid.
4: You are crazy.
5: I can't be trying.
4: You are crazy. You are crazy. I am the man of your house.
5: Tell me, what are you doing?
4: I am the man of your house.
5: What are you
4: doing? I cannot take this.
5: You are the man.
4: I cannot.
2: The future and plans can be ridiculous sometimes. They seem to be final solutions to life struggles, but can be mere junctions in the long, complex journey of life and career. So don't forget that life is a constant struggle. No matter the money, no matter the visa, no matter the fame or location, everyone is battling one pain or the other, and they do that at different times. So don't stop the struggle. Don't get discouraged. Don't. Keep moving. Keep praying. Keep hope alive.
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0: All right, Metro 97.7 FM right here in the heart of Ikoyi, Lagos. The show is still you think you know Nigeria. Yes, if you think you know Nigeria, you can call in. We have one more question. 0700-7000-977 is the number to call. Hello.
1: Hello.
0: Hi. Good evening. What's your name and where are you calling from?
1: My name is Michael.
0: Michael, how are you doing?
1: Fine, ma.
0: You want to play the game?
1: Yes, ma.
0: Okay, we have just one more question left. Do you want the number?
1: Ma?
0: We've got one more question left. Do you want it?
1: Yes, ma.
0: Okay. What is the title? Sorry, that's not the question. Are you there?
1: Yes, ma.
0: How many appearances did Yakubu Ayegbeni have or make for Nigeria before he retired from international football? How many appearances?
1: How many
0: appearances did Yakubu Ayegbeni have or make for Nigeria before he retired from international football?
1: 7 appearances.
0: Are you sure?
1: Yes, sir.
0: Okay. The answer is 58 appearances. Okay.
1: Ma?
0: 58 appearances is the answer. 58 appearances is the answer to that question, Michael. Not 7 appearances. Yakubu Ayegbeni made 58 appearances for the Nigerian national team before retiring from professional football. We've officially come to the end of the show. My name is Venera Achehu. Thank you so much for staying with us. I was produced by Chinedu. I'll be bringing you the news beat at exactly 9 o'clock. Don't touch the dial.

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Good evening. Here's Metro FM Newsbeat at 9. The Oba of Lagos, Oba Riluan Aremu Akiolu, has called on the government to strengthen traditional institutions by providing adequate support and logistics for traditional rulers and chiefs to effectively discharge their responsibilities. Oba Akiolu made the call while speaking at his palace, Iga Idungoro, where special prayer was held in commemoration of the 23 years on the throne anniversary of the monarch. The monarch, who noted that traditional institutions have a critical role to play in maintaining peace, order and development across Lagos State, stressed that his reign has been characterized by progress. He warned that inadequate support for traditional institutions could create room for some traditional chiefs to engage in undesirable practices, particularly land grabbing, which he described as unacceptable and not in the interest of society. President Bola Tinubu has flagged off repair works on the Eko Bridge, Marine Bridge and the flooded section of the Lagos-Calabar Coastal Highway as part of federal government's efforts to rehabilitate critical infrastructure and ease transportation along the Lagos corridors. The flag-off took place during a stakeholders' engagement on the Lagos-Calabar Coastal Highway, where the president, represented by Lagos State Governor Mr. Babajide Sanwo-Olu, who said the intervention demonstrated the administration's commitment to infrastructure development and improving the well-being of Nigerians. Mr. Sanwo-Olu said President Tinubu had directed him to assure Lagos residents and Nigerians that the federal government would continue to pursue development across the country, adding that more than 200 kilometers of the Lagos-Calabar Coastal Highway had been constructed across different sections within 2 years. President Tinubu also said the federal government will continue to confront the country's security challenges and implement measures aimed at reducing unemployment and improving the well-being of Nigerians, while noting that the administration's economic reforms were yielding positive results, including improved stability of the naira, a decline in inflation and increased foreign direct investments. A senior advocate of Nigeria, Chief Joe Kyari Gadzama, says he will rely on the 2015 Nigerian Bar Association clearance as part of his appeal against a recent direction of the Legal Practitioners Disciplinary Committee, LPDC. The document, issued by the NBA after considering a petition against Chief Gadzama and another lawyer, Henry Michael Ihunde, cleared both practitioners of alleged professional misconduct and infractions relating to their conduct of the legal profession. The clearance was contained in a statement signed by the then General Secretary of the NBA, Mazi Afam Osigwe, who is now the president of the association. In a statement, Chief Gadzama explained that the petition concerned allegations arising from events in 2007, including claims that he had interfered with the petitioner's client without his knowledge and that the client had been forced to sign a letter terminating the petitioner's retainer. The Federal Road Safety Course, FRSC, says the enormous psychological and emotional pressures faced by law enforcement personnel require urgent attention to safeguard their mental well-being and improve operational effectiveness. The course marshal of the FRSC, Malam Shehu Mohammed, stated this in Abuja at the opening of a 10-day international training on stress management and emotional well-being for 1,000 law enforcement personnel. He explained that officers are routinely exposed to traumatic incidents, road traffic crashes, emergencies, disasters and security challenges, situations which can take a significant toll on their psychological and emotional health. According to him, poorly managed stress can impair judgment and decision making, affect interpersonal relationships and productivity, and ultimately reduce the overall effectiveness of security and law enforcement operations. You can watch us live on www.facebook.com/metro977live or radionigerialagos.gov.ng. You can also contact the newsroom on 0803-3313-103.
Gratitude is the secret to more increase. The news was edited by Angela Anyamini. I am Onira Shehu. Thank you for listening. Good evening.

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3: You will struggle to graduate from the university after the long ASUU strike. And the next thing, you are in the street looking for a job for months, sometimes years.
4: I'm sorry, but there's no vacancy here.
3: You will think that 2 million naira will solve your financial problems until you make 2 million naira and then, boom.
5: 2 million gone? Just like that? Just household items and loans? 2 million!
3: You think traveling abroad will solve your financial problems until you start living abroad?
6: Nah, you haven't sent money for this month, though. What's happening now?
5: Mama, I'm exhausted. The tax, the bill I'm paying here is too much. I can't even save. I can't even rest. I've been working. Mama, just please, just bear with me. Bear with me.
6: Hey, whoa. But you have to try your best and send the money. We need the money. You know how it is in the country. We need the money. Biko, try your best and send the money. You hear? Thank you, my son.
3: When you're single, you think marriage will remove loneliness, and then you get married.
5: I can't take this anymore from you. You keep coming late from work. I can't take this from you.
7: What are you saying? You must be stupid.
5: No, you
7: must be stupid.
5: You are crazy.
7: I can't be trying.
5: You are crazy. I am the man of the house.
7: Tell me, what are you doing?
5: I am the man of the house.
7: I cannot
5: take this.
7: You are the man.
5: I cannot.
3: The future and plans can be ridiculous sometimes. They seem to be final solutions to life struggles, but can be mere junctions in the long, complex journey of life and career. So don't forget that life is a constant struggle. No matter the money, no matter the visa, no matter the fame or location, everyone is battling one pain or the other, and they do that at different times. So don't stop the struggle. Don't get discouraged. Don't. Keep moving. Keep praying. Keep hope alive.
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0: you will struggle to graduate from the university after the long ASU strike. And the next thing, you are in the street looking for a job for months, sometimes years.
1: I'm sorry, but there's no vacancy here.
0: You will think that 2 million naira will solve your financial problems until you make 2 million naira and then, boom.
2: 2 million gone? Just like that? Just household items and loans? 2 million!
0: You think traveling abroad will solve your financial problems until you start living abroad?
3: Nah, you haven't sent money for this month, though. What's happening now?
2: Mama, I'm exhausted. The tax, the bill I'm paying here is too much. I can't even save. I can't even rest. I've been working. Mama, just please, just bear with me. Bear with me.
3: Hey, whoa. But you have to try your best and send the money. We need the money. You know how it is in the country. We need the money. Biko, try your best and send the money. You hear? Thank you, my son.
0: When you're single, you think marriage will remove loneliness, and then you get married.
2: I can't take this anymore from you. You keep coming late from work. I can't take this from you.
4: What are you saying? What are you saying? You must be stupid.
2: No,
4: you must be stupid.
2: You are crazy.
4: I can't be trying.
2: You are crazy. You are crazy. I am the man of your house.
4: Tell me, what are you doing?
2: I am the man of your house.
4: What are you
2: doing? I cannot take this.
4: You are the man.
2: I cannot.
0: The future and plans can be ridiculous sometimes. They seem to be final solutions to life struggles, but can be mere junctions in the long, complex journey of life and career. So don't forget that life is a constant struggle. No matter the money, no matter the visa, no matter the fame or location, everyone is battling one pain or the other, and they do that at different times. So don't stop the struggle. Don't get discouraged. Don't. Keep moving. Keep praying. Keep hope alive.
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0: to see. 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
1: Bob boy, bring 4 gallon, bring 5. 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
0: Ah, madam. 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
1: Ah, na true. 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
2: Fuel explosion. 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

Metro 97.7 FM, right in the heart of Ikoyi, Lagos. I hope you've been having an amazing radio time. We'll be joining our Abuja studio shortly for the network news. 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
1: 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I am Ovie Kuje. The headlines: Federal government decentralizes population data capturing avenues. FRCN strengthens collaboration with PTDF on human capacity development. IPAC calls for measures to ensure credible Osun State governorship election. Earthquake kills more than 100 people in Colombia. The commentary is on state police, the conversation Nigeria can no longer afford to avoid. Remember, you can follow us on Instagram and X at Radio Nigeria HQ and on Facebook at facebook.com/Radio Nigeria Network. Now the news in detail. The federal government says it is decentralizing its population data capturing assets and avenues to further enhance economic planning. The national chairman of the National Population Commission, NPC, Alhaji Aminu Yusuf, stated this at a press conference on the 2026 African Civil Registration and Vital Statistics Day in Abuja. President Bola Tinubu has welcomed the growing continental recognition of Nigeria's customs modernization program. He also commended the selection of a subsidiary of Nigerian-owned Bogman Security Consultant and Supplies Limited for a 20-year multi-billion dollar after customs modernization project. President Tinubu said the development validates Nigeria's capacity to build homegrown solutions for the wider African market. He commends Bogman's AfriTrade CMP Limited, Trade Modernization Project Limited, the Nigeria Customs Service CGC Bashir Adewale Adeni, and the Nigerian professionals whose work had earned this confidence. Former President Goodluck Jonathan has inaugurated 18 completed township road projects covering 49 kilometers and laid the foundation for the construction of 4 recreational parks in Bauchi State Capital. Inaugurating the project, Goodluck Jonathan described the initiative as a purposeful investment that will directly improve the quality of life of residents. Goodluck Jonathan maintained that reliable infrastructure remained critical to economic growth as it connects communities, facilitates commerce, creates opportunities. Bauchi State Governor Bala Muhammad appreciated the former president for inaugurating the project, noting that the township roads were executed at an estimated cost of 13.7 billion naira, while the 4 recreational parks were valued at about 4.6 billion naira. He emphasized that the projects were aimed at improving the overall well-being of people in the state.
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1: The federal government says it is decentralizing its population data capturing assets and avenues to further enhance economic planning. The national chairman of the National Population Commission, NPC, Alhaji Aminu Yusuf, stated this at a news conference on the 2026 Africa Civil Registration and Vital Statistics Day in Abuja. The chairman of the commission said, with 5 million children born every year in Nigeria, the country's first rising population required effective means of monitoring and evaluation. Alhaji Yusuf said the commission had created at least 8,000 registration centers spread across all wards in the country to enhance death and birth registration in the country.
3: More than 5 million children are born in Nigeria every year. According to most recent Nigerian Demographic and Health Survey, only about 40% of births are registered, while death registration coverage remains unacceptably low. These statistics underscore the urgent need to accelerate registration coverage through sustainable public awareness.
1: While fielding questions from newsmen, the head of Civic Registration National Population Commission, Adaobodo, said NPC was working closely with other data capturing agencies and relevant organizations such as the National Identity Management Commission, NIMCY, hospitals, churches, mosques, and the local government councils to ensure every birth and death in Nigeria was captured effectively.
4: With the support of UNICEF, we are building what we call community birth alert system. Once a birth occurs, an alert system will alert the registrar that the birth at this point, either at a TBA place or at a church, ensure that as we progress with the digital registration, all aspects is covered, both at the health facility and the community level.
1: The country representative of the United Nations Children's Fund, UNICEF, Macaulay Anali, call on the federal government to put adequate measures in place to enhance population monitoring system. The theme of the 2026 Africa Civil Registration and Vital Statistics Day is New Civil Registration and Vital Statistics Decade 2026 to 2036, consolidating the gains and securing its future in Africa through integration, decentralization, and digitization. The Kaduna State Government has reiterated its commitment to creating an enabling environment for institutions of higher learning to thrive. Governor Obasani gave the assurance at the annual get-together and award of Ahmadu Bello University Alumni Association Kaduna Branch in Kaduna. Usman Sani now reports.
5: Governor Obasani explained that the investments were part of a broader effort to create a safer and more connected environment that would support education, stimulate economic activities, and improve the quality of life. Represented by his deputy, Dr. Adiza Balarabi, the governor noted that his administration was also implementing reforms aimed at repositioning education as a cornerstone of sustainable development.
6: It is therefore our collective responsibility to create an enabling environment in which this great institution can continue to thrive.
5: President of the ABU Alumni Association Worldwide, Malam Adamukon Togora, commended the Kaduna State Government for its intervention in the rehabilitation and construction of internal roads within the university.
7: On behalf of the entire alumni members of Kaduna State University, I want to say I especially thank you for this wonderful gesture.
5: In his presentation, Vice Chancellor of the Federal University of Applied Sciences, Kachia, Professor Barnabas Curix, taxed stakeholders to ponder on the shared values that bind communities and institutions together.
8: Our first responsibility is to serve as ambassadors of national unity because ABU was a melting pot of national unity.
5: Chairman of the ABU Alumni Association Kaduna Branch, Engineer Abubakar Gambo Umar, said the event provided an opportunity for members to reconnect, strengthen professional relationships, promote mentorship, and renew their commitment to the development of ABU.
9: This annual get-together is deliberately organized not just to wine and dine, but to also provide a platform for networking, for mentorship, and for knowing one another across different years.
5: High point of the event included cultural performances, recognition of distinguished alumni, as well as presentation of awards to deserving individuals. In Kaduna, Usman Sani, Radio Nigeria.
1: The Federal Radio Corporation of Nigeria, FRCN, is to collaborate with the Petroleum Technology Development Fund, PTDF, to strengthen human capital development and revamp FRCN stations across the country. The Director General of FRCN, Dr. Mohamed Bulama, stated this when he led the management team on a visit to the PTDF in Abuja. Dr. Bulama said FRCN will leverage its broadcast platforms to promote career opportunities in the energy sector, develop technical and vocational learning programs for young Nigerians, showcase Nigerian engineers, and support public awareness of government reforms in the sector. He said the partnership will also provide PTDF with nationwide visibility through FRCN's extensive network and enhance awareness of its scholarship and human capital development programs. The FRCN Director General expressed optimism that the collaboration will support the corporation in developing pilot projects for solar-powered radio transmission and energy-efficient broadcast equipment.
10: PTDF will receive nationwide visibility through Radio Nigeria's extensive network, a trusted platform for explaining its programs to Nigerians, greater awareness of scholarships, training, and human capital opportunities. On our part, as Radio Nigeria, we have so many challenges, and one of the challenges we have is in the area of energy. This is where the PTDF can come in to support an energy-efficient Radio Nigeria.
1: The Executive Secretary of PTDF, Professor Shehu Aliyu, said the fund will support FRCN in revamping its stations across the country. He said PTDF will also provide a platform for both organizations to develop programs that promote national development and train FRCN staff for more effective service delivery.
11: We can create a platform of engagement whereby you can support PTDF and SPDM can support developing the capacities of the staff of the FRCN in the discharge of your mandate. We want to see that we support FRCN will have a different energy source which can now function for 24 hours.
1: Professor Aliyu described FRCN as a strategic medium for educating the citizenry and combating misinformation. He commended the corporation's contribution to the broadcast industry, particularly its impact in the 1970s and 1980s.
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2: The National Broadcast Academy, Ikeja, Lagos, announces another set of basic courses in broadcast presentation, broadcast production, broadcast journalism, broadcast engineering, digital marketing, digital studio management, information and communication technology from August 10 to September 18, 2026. Lectures hold Monday to Friday from 9 a.m. for 6 weeks. Prospective candidates must be degree or HND holder, school set holder with credits in 5 subjects, including English language, may be considered. Admission form can be obtained at the National Broadcast Academy, 1A Adekunle Fajiyiwe Ikeja, GRA Lagos. For further information, call 0805-307-8029 or 0803-394-1805. For hostel accommodation, please call 0802-364-6683 or go on the social media platform, facebook.com/mbacademy.ng. Announcer, the management.
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1: Still with the FRCN, the Federal Radio Corporation of Nigeria, that is FRCN, says it is passing on more than just legacy, but standards, since 75 years after its founding. The FRCN Director General, Dr. Mohammed Bulama, said this when he received a delegation of journalists from the West African Broadcast Media Academy, WABMA, on a visit at the corporation's Abuja headquarters. Dr. Bulama urged the visiting journalists to ensure rigorous self-development and training as the bedrock of in-depth reporting. The Director General, represented by the Acting Director News, Mrs. Folashade Orimolade, advised the journalists who were from Liberia on the need to always be objective in their reportage.
12: Our advice that we invest in self-development is very key. It's good for our organizations to train us. However, it's far better when we develop ourselves. And there are various platforms through which we can do that. Fortunately for this generation, we have a lot of online courses. All it costs you is data and your time. So I advise you to do a lot of self-development, have the love of the job. When you do all this, definitely you'll be blessed on the job.
1: The WABMA director, Dr. Ike Okere, said being a product of FRCN, the tour was deliberately structured to place newsroom veterans in direct conversation with the next generation of West African broadcasters.
13: I've taken courses in public relations. Some others are taking courses in media administration and entrepreneurship, while some others are taking courses in photography, and we also have courses in fact-checking, use and abuse of English, a whole gamut of it. So they are here for an immersive experience.
1: The Liberian team lead, Mr. Richard Fowler, emphasized that the tour was a privilege to sharpen their skills in journalism profession.
14: We are here to acquire knowledge, to be brought up into to experience some new ideas. In a sense, with arriving in Nigeria, WABMA has been doing extremely well, whether it's public relations, whether it's AI communication, media, administration, entrepreneurship, the use and abuse of English. These are courses that are very helpful to be communicated back home.
1: Mr. Fowler stressed the need for more sustained collaboration between FRCN's correspondents and their WABMA counterparts from Liberia to boost the growth of the broadcast industry. The Inter-Party Advisory Council, IPAC, has called on the Independent National Electoral Commission, INEC, to ensure that the Osun State governorship election scheduled for this Saturday is free, fair, transparent, credible, and peaceful. IPAC Chairman Dr. Yusuf Dantali, who made the call in Abuja after the Council's General Assembly, which reviewed the political situation in the state, urged INEC to sustain adequate preparations and ensure that all eligible voters are able to exercise their franchise without intimidation or obstruction. The Council called on the Commission to ensure that electoral materials are delivered at polling units on time, personnel are properly trained and deployed, and accreditation, voting, counting, collation, and declaration of results are conducted transparently and in accordance with the Electoral Act and other relevant regulations. The Council further urged INEC to maintain neutrality and treat all political parties and candidates equally throughout the electoral process. IPAC also called on security agencies to remain professional, impartial, and non-partisan, stressing that their presence should reassure voters and protect the electoral process rather than creating fear or intimidation. Similarly, as preparations for Saturday's governorship election in Osun State gather momentum, the Nigeria Security and Civil Defense Corps, NSCDC, has deployed 10,000 personnel to provide watertight security for the election. A statement by the commandant of the Corps, NSCDC State Command, Mr. Igbalowole Shotio, says the personnel deployed for the election will be led by the Commandant General, Professor Abubakar Audi, and charges personnel of the command to remain non-partisan in the discharge of their duties. A coalition of civil society organizations, health advocates, and public interest groups have called for the immediate recall of the National Tobacco Control Act Amendment Bill 2025, warning that some of its provisions could weaken existing safeguards and expose young Nigerians to tobacco and other products. At a media briefing in Abuja, the group said it had reviewed the consolidated bill and concluded that it could create new opportunities for tobacco and tobacco companies to expand their businesses at the expense of public health. The executive director of the Corporate Accountability and Public Participation Africa, CARPA, Akimbode Oluwafemi, acknowledged the need to update the National Tobacco Control Act 2015 and its 2019 regulations to address emerging products, adding that modernizing the law should not create loopholes but on the, for the products such as vapes, heated tobacco products, and nicotine pouches.
15: The bill opens distribution channels that regulators will struggle to control. Clause 9 allows non-combustible products to be displayed behind retail counters in shops that are not restricted to adults. It also amends Section 15.5 to permit cigars to be sold in small packs of 5 rather than intact packages of at least 20, lowering the cost barrier to experimentation among young people.
1: Speaking on behalf of the Nigeria Tobacco Control Alliance, Mrs. Olawale Makonjola opposed online sales and delivery of non-combustible tobacco products, stressing that age verification could be circumvented. Makonjola also argued that Nigeria did not have the capacity to monitor all websites, social media sellers, carrier companies, and delivery services involved in such transactions.
16: Ministry of Health and Social Welfare to take ownership of certain things that are happening not only within government itself but outside government by listening to advocates who are championing the cause of public health. And another thing that is alarming to me is that when you look at FCTC ranking and you look at other strong tobacco control laws across the world, we are 7 out of 7 when it comes to taps.
1: The groups called on the Federal Ministry of Health and Social Welfare to publicly state its position on the bill and urged President Bola Tinubu not to assent to it if the draft reached his desk in its current form. They maintained that advertising, sponsorship, sampling, retail display, and remote sales of such products should remain prohibited. Now on the foreign scene, at least 111 people have been killed and dozens more are injured after a powerful earthquake hit western Colombia. According to reports, the magnitude 7.4 quake struck the Choco region at a depth of 107 kilometers, while shaking was felt across the country as well as neighboring Venezuela, Ecuador, and Panama. The reports say buildings have collapsed and rescue efforts are underway to free those who have been trapped beneath rubble. It comes less than 2 months after twin quakes devastated parts of Venezuela, killing more than 6,100 people. On the side of sport, the Director General and Chief Executive Officer of the National Institute for Sports, Comrade Philip Shuaibu, has urged the Super Falcons of Nigeria not to lose hope despite the defeat and exit from the Nations Cup. He said the team should shift focus to the upcoming World Cup qualification match against the South Africa Women's National Team on Thursday, 13th August 2026. Shuaibu reminded the Super Falcons that they remain the most successful women's team on the continent, having won the Africa's title 10 times, according to him. That pedigree should serve as motivation rather than a burden. Elsewhere, Nigeria's under 18 men's and women's hockey teams have both secured bronze medals at the inaugural Under 18 Hockey's Youth Africa Cup in Nairobi, Kenya. The women's team defeated Ghana 4-3 in a tightly contested third place playoff, while the men's team produced a commanding 15-2 victory over Uganda to also finish third on the continent. The women's side enjoyed an impressive tournament run, recording victories over South Africa, Uganda, and Ghana in the group stage before defeating Ghana once again in the bronze medal match. Similarly, the men's team recorded a strong campaign, drawing 7-7 with South Africa and securing group stage victories over Ghana and Uganda before sealing their bronze medal with a dominant final performance against the Ugandans. The competition, held from August 6 to August 8, served as Africa's official qualification tournament for the inaugural FIH Youth Hockey's World Cup, with the top two teams in each gender securing the coveted global ticket. The National Sports Commission officially congratulated both teams, their technical coaches, and officials for representing Nigeria with shared determination and quality on the international stage. Next is the commentary, which is on the state police, the conversation Nigeria can no longer afford to avoid. It is written by Samson Ikemitang of the Ministry of Information and National Orientation.
17: There comes a moment in the life of every nation when an uncomfortable conversation must finally be confronted. Nigeria has reached that moment on the question of state police. For more than two decades, successive administrations have promised improved security. Governments have increased security budgets, recruited personnel, procured equipment, and introduced several reforms. Yet, ordinary Nigerians continue to live with fear. Farmers abandon their fields because of kidnappers. School children learn under the shadow of insecurity, and communities resort to vigilante groups when police response is delayed. The uncomfortable truth is that Nigeria is attempting to secure federation with a policing architecture designed for a highly centralized system. One police force, centrally controlled, is expected to secure 36 states, the Federal Capital Territory, 774 local government areas, hundreds of communities, multiple languages, and diverse terrains. That expectation is unrealistic. The debate over state police has unfortunately become imprisoned by politics. Critics put forward the question of abuse of state police by governors. That is a legitimate concern. But the first question should be whether the existing system is succeeding. If a patient continues to deteriorate despite years of treatment, responsible doctors will simply change the prescription. State police is not a magic wand, but it could improve crime prevention, intelligence gathering, rapid response, and accountability. Criminals live within communities, understand local terrain, and establish networks. Officers recruited largely from their own states will possess greater familiarity with local languages, customs, geography, and community structures. Such knowledge is invaluable to effective policing. Speed is another advantage. Security emergencies require immediate intervention. A centralized system can create bureaucratic delays, while state police could respond more quickly to threats within their jurisdiction. In security operations, minutes can mean the difference between life and death. State police would also align responsibility with accountability. Governors are often blamed when insecurity worsens, yet they do not possess operational control over the police. Those who bear responsibility should have sufficient authority to act, while those exercising authority should be answerable for their performance. Concerns about political abuse, however, must not be ignored. Governors should not be allowed to turn state police into instruments of intimidation. The answer is not to reject reform, but to establish strong safeguards. Independent state police service commissions involving the judiciary, civil society, professional bodies, traditional institutions and opposition parties can oversee recruitment, promotions and discipline. Governors should not have unilateral powers to hire, dismiss or arbitrarily deploy officers. Police officers must swear allegiance to the Constitution, not individual governors. Recruitment must be merit-based, transparent and subject to rigorous background checks. Funding is another challenge, particularly for poorer states, but Nigeria can establish federal grants, equalization funds, performance-based allocations, and independent auditing to maintain minimum national standards. Many states already provide vehicles, accommodation, logistics, and other support to federal police formations. State police would formalize and regulate what already exists informally. As a federation, Nigeria should be prepared to distribute policing responsibilities more efficiently. Security challenges differ across the country. Riverine crime in the Niger Delta is different from cattle rustling in Northwest, while urban crime in Lagos differs from communal conflicts elsewhere. Implementation should therefore be gradual. Constitutional amendments should clearly define the powers and jurisdiction of federal and state police. A National Policing Standards Commission should establish minimum standards for recruitment, training, ethics, human rights, and use of force. Pilot programs could begin across the 6 geopolitical zones before nationwide expansion. Technology must also be central to the reform through digital crime databases, biometric identification, forensic laboratories, body cameras, and emergency response systems. Regular independent audits should measure crime reduction, response times, public trust, human rights compliance, and budget utilization. State police will not solve all Nigeria's security challenges. Poverty, unemployment, corruption, illegal arms trafficking, porous borders, political violence, and weaknesses in the criminal justice system must also be addressed. However, refusing to reform policing because reform alone is insufficient is no longer sustainable. Nigeria needs a policing system that is closer to the people, faster in response, stronger in accountability, and richer in local intelligence. The time to establish state police is not tomorrow. It is now.
18: That commentary on state police, the conversation Nigeria can no longer afford to avoid, was written by Samson Ikemitang and read by Fubara Pepo. Now to end the news, here is a recap of the major stories. The federal government says it is decentralizing its population data capturing assets and avenues to further enhance economic planning. The Federal Radio Corporation of Nigeria, FRCN, is to collaborate with the Petroleum Technology Development Fund, PTDF, to strengthen human capital development and revamp FRCN's stations across the country. The Inter-Party Advisory Council, IPAC, has called on the Independent National Electoral Commission, INEC, to ensure that the Osun State governorship election scheduled for this Saturday is free, fair, transparent, credible, and peaceful. It was reported that at least 111 people have been killed and dozens more are injured after a powerful earthquake hit Western Colombia. And that's the news, edited by Abubakar Bestu and the production team. I am Ovie Kuje. Thanks for listening and good night.
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20: 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My name is Manira Acheho. The station reopens at 5 a.m. tomorrow. Please do wake up with us. Good night.